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1: And the forecast for today, Sunday the 30th of August, is for a partly cloudy day and a top of 17 degrees. For tomorrow, Monday, an overnight low of 6 and again a maximum of 17 degrees. The chance of morning fog, sunny afternoon, light winds tomorrow. Tuesday, first day of spring, top of 21, sunny morning, late showers. Wednesday, cloudy, 16. Thursday, shower 2, 17. Friday, showers, 19. Right now, out at the Geelong Racecourse, the temperature is 11 degrees. 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
0: Thank you for joining us for Mass from St Mary's Basilica. 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
2: On this, the 22nd Sunday of the year, Social Justice Sunday, we welcome to our Eucharistic celebration, where we give thanks that Jesus came to lead us to the Father by a path of love. Today's Eucharist invites us to reflect on the three great virtues: humility, giftedness, and generosity. And we ask God to strengthen our commitment to build a society where every person is treated with dignity and respect, and where all may flourish in body, mind, and spirit. If we are to follow him, we must be prepared to pick up our cross, whatever our particular cross might be, and still follow his example. Tonight's celebrant is Father Jim. Would you please stand and join in as one voice in Christ and sing A New Heart for a New World?

In the name of the Father, and of the Son, and of the Holy Spirit. Amen. The grace of our Lord Jesus Christ, the love of God, and the communion of the Holy Spirit be with you all. Well, good evening, everyone. So we bring ourselves now into the Lord's presence, acknowledging our need for God's mercy. Lord Jesus, you are lifted up to draw all people to yourself. Lord, have mercy. You shouldered the cross to bear our sinfulness and suffering. Christ, have mercy. You opened for your people the way.

0: way from death into life. Lord, have mercy. May Almighty God have mercy on us, forgive us our sins, and bring us to everlasting life. Glory to God in the highest, and on earth peace to people of goodwill. We praise you, we bless you, we adore you, we glorify you. We give you thanks for your great glory. Lord God, heavenly King, O God, almighty Father. Lord Jesus Christ, only begotten Son. Lord God, Lamb of God, Son of the Father. You take away the sins of the world, have mercy on us. You take away the sins of the world, receive our prayer. You are seated at the right hand of the Father, have mercy on us. For you alone are the Holy One, you alone are the Lord, you alone are the Most High, Jesus Christ. In the glory of God the Father. Amen. Let us pray. God of might, giver of every good gift, put into our hearts the love of your name, so that by deepening our sense of reverence, you may nurture in us what is good, and by your watchful care, keep safe what you have nurtured. We make this prayer through Christ our Lord.
1: A reading from the prophet Jeremiah. You have seduced me, Lord, and I have let myself be seduced. You have overpowered me, you were the stronger. I am a daily laughing stock. Everybody is but. Each time I speak the word, I have to hold and proclaim violence and ruin. The word of the Lord has been meant for me, insult, derision all the day long. I used to say, I will not think about him. I will not speak in his name anymore. Then there seemed to be a fire burning in my heart, imprisoned in my bones. The effort to restrain it weared me. I could not bear it. It's the word of the Lord.
0: Thanks be to God.

0: A reading from the letter of St. Paul to the Romans. Think of God's mercy, my brothers, and worship him, I beg you, in a way that is worthy of thinking beings, by offering you living bodies as a holy sacrifice, truly pleasing to God. Do not model yourselves on the behavior of the world around you, but let your behavior change, modeled by your new mind. This is the only way to discover the world, discover the will of God, and know what is good. What is it that God wants? What is the perfect thing to do? This is the word of the Lord.
1: Thanks be to God.
0: Please stand for the gospel. Hallelujah, hallelujah. May the Father of our God, Lord Jesus Christ, enlighten the eyes of our heart that we might see how great is the hope to which we are called. Hallelujah.
1: The Lord be with you. A reading from the Holy Gospel according to Matthew. Jesus began to make it clear to his disciples that he was destined to go to Jerusalem and to suffer grievously at the hands of the chief priests and elders and scribes, to be put to death and to be raised up on the third day. Then, taking him aside, Peter started to remonstrate with him. Heaven preserve you, Lord, this must not happen to you. But Jesus turned and said to Peter, "Get behind me, Satan. You are an obstacle in my path, because the way you think is not God's way, but man's." Then Jesus said to his disciples, "If anyone wants to be a follower of mine, let them renounce themselves and take up their cross and follow me. For anyone who wants to save their life will lose it, but anyone who loses their life for my sake will gain it. What then will a man gain if he wins the whole world and ruins his life? Or what has one to offer in exchange for one's life? For the Son of Man is going to come in the glory of his Father with his angels. And when he does, he will reward each one according to their behavior." The Gospel of the Lord. There's quite a juxtaposition here between last Sunday and this Sunday's reading, the Gospel. Last Sunday, Peter proclaims Jesus to be the Christ, the Son of the living God. And for that, he is praised by Jesus. "You are Peter, and on this rock I will build my church," the foundation stone. And in this Gospel passage, the rock, the keystone, the foundation stone, becomes the obstacle. He's a blockage. He's a massive boulder in the way of Jesus. It harkens back to the early part of the Gospel, when Jesus is tempted by Satan. When Satan takes Jesus to the top of a mountain and shows him all the kingdoms of the world. "All this has been given to me to give to anyone I choose. Bow down and worship me, and this is all yours." So the temptation is to be a military and political messiah, to lead the people in revolt against the Romans and to re-establish the kingdom of David, the physical kingdom. And this is what Peter is thinking about. This is how Peter sees the kingdom. This is how he sees the Messiah. And that is why Jesus rebukes him so fiercely and harshly. Get behind me, Satan. And it's a temptation that confronts many of us. There's a famous scene in the play and in the movie, A Man for All Seasons, when Thomas More is on trial for his life, for treason. And his former protege, Sir Richard Rich, is giving a perjured testimony against Thomas More. And he wears a symbol of office, a seal of office, and it's the Red Dragon of Wales. And Thomas More asks Richard Rich, can I see the seal of office that you have? And then he's told by Thomas Cromwell that Sir Richard is the Attorney General for Wales. And Moore quotes this gospel passage. What does it profit a man to gain the whole world and ruin his soul? And then he looks at Richard Rich and says, but for Wales, Richard, for Wales. Meaning, could you not get anything better? And so sometimes that temptation is placed in front of us. Do we surrender our principles for temporary gain? Do we submit to greed in preference to doing what is right? It's a challenge. If you tell me what I want to know, if you do what I want you to do, I can make things better. I can give you the promotion you want. These are things that happen to people. And we have to remember that we have to follow our conscience. We have to remain faithful to our integrity. And that is what Jesus is doing. Jesus knows that when he goes to Jerusalem, he will die. He knows that because he knows he is walking in the footsteps of the ancient prophets. Those who speak the truth, those who speak truth to power, will always end up on the wrong end. Oscar Romero had this experience. Oscar Romero was contacted by the Vatican, and he was told that if he continued to preach the way he was preaching, preaching against the oppressive policies of the military government, speaking up for the underprivileged, speaking up for the poor, speaking up for those who had no voice, he was told that his life was in danger. And the Vatican authorities said, we can get you out. We can bring you back to Rome, and we can look after you in Rome. And Oscar Romero replied, if I leave now, if I leave these people, who have nowhere else to go. No one is offering them a secure place. If I leave them alone, I could never preach the gospel again. And so he stayed and continued to give his Sunday sermons, preaching for justice. And he was assassinated, murdered while celebrating the Eucharist. Jesus is telling his disciples, to follow me is to take a risk. To follow me is to risk your life. Jesus knew that to change the world, to change the way people thought and people acted, he had to enter into the suffering. He had to enter into the passion so that the healing could begin from within. And that is what he did. He went to his death on the cross. But for us who believe in him, his death and passion were only the beginning, not the end. The culmination of his passion and death is the resurrection. And that's where he leads us. So when he asks us to take up our cross and follow him, he is asking us to get off our cross. Because you can't carry your cross if you're nailed to it. He's asking us to get up, to lift it up, and to carry it triumphantly with him. His cross, his passion, his death led to the resurrection. In following him, we too will be led to the resurrection and led to eternal life. So let us now stand to make our profession of faith. I believe in one God, the Father Almighty, maker of heaven and earth, of all things visible and invisible. I believe in one Lord Jesus Christ, the only begotten Son of God, born of the Father before all ages, God from God, light from light, true God from true God, begotten, not made, consubstantial with the Father. Through him all things were made. For us and for our salvation, he came down from heaven, and by the Holy Spirit was incarnate of the Virgin Mary and became man. For our sake he was crucified under Pontius Pilate. He suffered death and was buried, and rose again on the third day in accordance with the Scriptures. He ascended into heaven and is seated at the right hand of the Father. He will come again in glory to judge the living and the dead, and his kingdom will have no end. I believe in the Holy Spirit, the Lord, the giver of life, who proceeds from the Father and the Son, who with the Father and the Son is adored and glorified, who has spoken through the prophets. I believe in one holy Catholic and apostolic church. I confess one baptism for the forgiveness of sins, and I look forward to the resurrection of the dead and the life of the world to come. Amen. The Word of God nourishes us, giving us the strength and courage to follow Jesus. Trusting in the power of God's Word, we come before our God with our needs and the needs of the world.
2: We pray for the whole church, that guided by the Spirit of God, it may be an active sign of justice and truth to the world. Lord, hear us.
1: Lord, hear our prayer.
2: We pray for all who are sick or suffering in any way, especially those who have asked for our prayers, and for the people suffering in war zones. May Jesus, our compassionate shepherd, grant them grace, healing, and peace. Lord, hear us.
1: Lord, hear our prayer.
2: We pray for the grace to daily recognise Christ in our lives, May we be open and attentive to see Jesus in the many ways he comes to us each day, and have the courage to respond, to follow wherever Christ leads us. Lord, hear us.
1: Lord, hear our prayer.
2: We pray for all social justice, to allow us to open our eyes to see the injustice in our community and beyond. May we pray for those who respond to the needs of others. Lord, hear us.
1: Lord, hear our prayer.
2: We pray for all who died during the week and for those whose anniversaries we remember at this time.

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1: 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Teach us to see one another, not as strangers or opponents, but as sisters and brothers worthy of dignity, respect and compassion.
0: Give us
1: the courage to build bridges where there is distrust, to seek encounter where there is separation, and to work for justice with humility and mercy. 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
0: May your Holy Spirit guide us to welcome the stranger,
1: stand beside those on the margins, reject all forms of hatred and racism, and become instruments of reconciliation in our communities. Through the example of St. Maximilian Kolbe and all the saints, strengthen us to live the gospel through sacrifice, generosity, and love, so that your light may shine through us and bring hope
0: to our nation. We ask this through Christ our Lord. Amen.
1: Loving God, you provide for us always. Deepen our confidence in your love and care, and grant what you know we need. We ask this through Christ our Lord.
0: Amen.

my dear friends, that our sacrifice may be acceptable to God, the Almighty Father. May this sacred offering, O Lord, confer upon us always the blessing of salvation, that what it celebrates in mystery, it may accomplish in power. We ask this through Christ our Lord. The Lord be with you. Lift up your hearts. Let us give thanks to the Lord our God. It is truly right and just, our duty and our salvation, always and everywhere to give you thanks, Lord, Holy Father, Almighty and Eternal God. For you so loved the world that in your mercy you sent us the Redeemer to live like us in all things but sin, so that you might love in us what you loved in your Son, by whose obedience we have been restored to those gifts of yours that by sinning we had lost. With angels and saints we too give you thanks as in exaltation we acclaim, Holy, Holy, Holy Lord, God of hosts. You are indeed holy, O Lord, the fount of all holiness. Make holy, therefore, these gifts, we pray, by sending down your Spirit upon them like the dewfall, so that they may become for us the body and blood of our Lord Jesus Christ. At the time he was betrayed and entered willingly into his passion, he took bread and, giving thanks, broke the bread and gave it to his disciples, saying, "Take this, all of you, and eat it, for this is my body, which will be given up for you."

In a similar way, when supper was ended, he took the cup, and once more giving thanks, he gave the cup to his disciples and said, "Take this, all of you, and drink from it. For this is the cup of my blood, the blood of the new and eternal covenant, which will be poured out for you and for all for the forgiveness of sins. Do this in memory of me."

The mystery of faith. Therefore, as we celebrate this memorial of his death and resurrection, we offer you, Lord, the bread of life and the cup of salvation, giving thanks that you have held us worthy to be in your presence and minister to you. Humbly, we pray, that partaking of the body and blood of Christ, we may be gathered into one by the Holy Spirit. Remember, Lord, your church, spread throughout the world, and bring her to the fullness of charity, together with Leo, our Pope, Peter, our Bishop, and all your people and clergy. Remember also our brothers and sisters who've fallen asleep in the hope of the resurrection, and all who have died in your mercy. Welcome them into the light of your face. Have mercy on us all, we pray, that with the Blessed Virgin Mary, Mother of God, with Blessed Joseph, her spouse, the blessed apostles, and all the saints who have pleased you throughout the ages, that we may be co-heirs to eternal life and may praise and glorify you through your Son, Jesus Christ. Through him and with him and in him, O God, Almighty Father, in the unity of the Holy Spirit, all glory and honor is yours, forever and ever. And so we pray for the coming of the kingdom and the words the Lord has taught us. Our Father, who art in heaven, hallowed be thy name. Thy kingdom come, thy will be done on earth as it is in heaven. Give us this day our daily bread, and forgive us our trespasses, as we forgive those who trespass against us. And lead us not into temptation, but deliver us from evil. Deliver us, Lord, from every evil, and grant us peace in our day. In your mercy, keep us free from sin, and protect us from everything that makes us anxious or needlessly afraid, as we wait in joyful and blessed hope for the coming of our Saviour, Jesus Christ. Lord Jesus Christ, you said to your apostles, I leave you peace, my peace I give you. Look not on our sins, but on the faith of your church, and grant us the peace and unity of your kingdom, where you live forever and ever. The peace of the Lord be with you always. Let's turn and offer each other a sign of peace. Lamb of God, you take away the sins of the world. Have mercy on us. This is the Lord Jesus, the Lamb of God, the Son of God, the one who has come to take away the sins of the world. Happy are we who are now called to share in his supper. Lord.

So just before we conclude our celebration this evening, just a couple of quick notices. The Feast of St. Bartholomew, the Society of San Bartolomeo, having their Mass and afternoon tea here at St. Mary's tomorrow at 2 o'clock. So it's in full Italian with Father Sagish. So all are welcome. Yeah. The RCIA, the Rite of Christian Initiation of Adults, will begin in October. So if you know of anyone who's considering wishing to join the Catholic Church, please inform them. And you just need to contact Kevin at the parish office, and further details will be furnished from there. And starting on Wednesday, 23rd of September, we'll be having a Christian meditation group. So if you'd like any more details, contact the parish office and more details will be forthcoming. Let us pray. Renewed by this bread from the heavenly table, O Lord, we beseech you that being the food of charity, it may confirm our hearts and stir in us a desire to serve our neighbour. We make this prayer through Christ our Lord. The Lord be with you. May Almighty God bless you, the Father, the Son, and the Holy Spirit. Go now in peace to love and serve the Lord. Thanks, everyone.

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0: leave the jazz there. More jazz coming up very shortly. It's 2 minutes to 11 o'clock here on Geelong's 94.7 The Pulse. Thank you for tuning in to that Mass from St Mary's. There'll be another one next Sunday morning starting at 10 o'clock, so please rejoin us then. Coming up shortly, we have Just Jazz, and then at 1 o'clock this afternoon, we've got a football final. Werribee Central's playing Belmont Lions. That's from 1 o'clock onwards. But yeah, stick with us. Just Jazz coming up very shortly.
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0: And the forecast for today, Sunday the 30th of August, is for a partly cloudy day with a top of 17 degrees. For tomorrow, Monday, an overnight low of 6 and then again a maximum of 17. The chance of morning fog, a sunny afternoon, light winds tomorrow. Tuesday, 1st of September. Top of 21 expected. Sunny morning with late showers on Tuesday. And then back to normal. Wednesday, cloudy 16. Thursday, shower 2, 17. Friday, showers 19. Right now, out at the Geelong Racecourse at half a minute past 11 o'clock, it's 13 degrees. Stay tuned now for Just Jazz.

Hello there and welcome to Just Jazz on Geelong's 94.7 The Pulse. Ross Williamson with you for the next couple of hours. Lots of terrific music coming up and I trust you'll stick with me and enjoy it. In the second hour of today's program, well, we've got some lovely songs, a bit of Oscar Peterson and, something written by a guy called Noel Gallagher, you might have heard of in another context. In the next hour, we've got a range of releases from 2025 and 2026, a few originals and some well-known ones, and some really interesting listening. So please stay with me and enjoy the show. We kick off

Oh, a recording made in Sydney there. That was, of course, called Going for a Walk. Cassandra Oscar was the singer. Simon Parenchi was playing the trumpet there. And with those two, we had Casey Golden on piano, Matt Lamb bass, Chris Fields playing the drums. A release from August of 2026. Cassandra Oscar. Well, now a release from 2025, November of that year, with the leading light, the veteran bass player, Dwayne Dolphin. Wonderful name, Dwayne Dolphin. The album's called Let the Music Play, and he's here with a number of young musicians from the Pittsburgh area. And what's interesting about this track is that he's got a guy playing the steel pan. So quite a Caribbean sound to this. And, well, a well-known tune. Written by Sonny Rollins, this is St. Thomas.

St. Thomas there. Sonny Rollins composition performed there by a sextet led by Dwayne Dolphin. And that was Victor Provost playing the steel pan, which gave a lovely feel to that. The album's called Let the Music Play. You're listening to some jazz with Ross Williamson. A Canadian singer now, a lady in her mid-20s called Ali Nunez. She's released an album called Blue Room with a couple of very senior musicians. With her, she's got the guitarist Peter Bernstein, the American, who's now in his 50s, and the bass player is Neil Swainson, a Canadian, who's now 70. So, yeah, she's got lots of seniority to advise her as she's performing and recording this. The album is called Blue Room. This is Ali Nunez with a Rodgers and Hart tune from 1936. Lovely song.

A lovely number there. Now, that was a group led by the drummer Ulysses Owens Jr. And I guess you could tell from the amount of drumming that he was in charge. He had with him five musicians, so a sextet. The one that I know most or best is Benny Benack III, the trumpeter and sometimes singer. That was called Touch Me, I'm Sick. And it came from the archive of a grunge band called Mudhoney. So if I tell you the album is called Kind of Grunge, that will give you an idea of the mood of it. It's, I suppose, a discovery by Ulysses Owens that there was some interesting music in the grunge genre. So he's called it Kind of Grunge instead of Kind of Blue, although we did have a reference to Kind of Blue during that track there. Interesting sound, though, and certainly some fine musicianship. Kind of Grunge, Ulysses Owens Jr. and Generation Y. Generation Y is the bunch of younger musicians with him. Recording made in Vancouver, that one. And the Drumeo Studio is where he's based at. Drumeo, an online drumming educational platform, I guess. Before that, we heard Ali Nunez, a Canadian, singing There's a Small Hotel. A lovely song. Well, to Australia now, to Sydney, in fact. Body K and the Sweet Patooties, an all-female band, five of them, and they've released an album called Open Doors. This is the title track.

0: Bonnie Kay and the Sweet Patooties from Sydney there. The album's called Open Doors, and that was the title of that track. This is Just Jazz on Geelong's 94.7 The Pulse. 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And our email address, if that's your preference, is thepulsejazz@gmail.com. 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
0: And this is Just Jazz on Geelong's 94.7 The Pulse. Ross Williamson with you. The pianist Jean Batiste has released a series of recordings. He calls them the Batiste Piano Series. And the idea is that he's drawing from the high art of Mozart and Beethoven, as well as Thelonious Monk. Batiste has said, "I think canon of high art needs to consistently be re-evaluated and expanded." And that's certainly what he does in this series. As a teenager in New Orleans, Jean Batiste split his time between formal piano competitions by day and freewheeling jazz clubs by night. So he certainly got into both worlds. Here's a track from his Black Mozart album. It's called Molto in Cayo Hueso. Cayo Hueso is Key West, and it's a ward of central Havana, a working-class neighborhood. Jean Batiste, bit of solo piano, Molto in Cayo Hueso.

pianist Jean-Baptiste there. And I guess you give the composing credits for that to Mozart and Baptiste. That was called Molto in Caio Hueso from Jean-Baptiste's album Black Mozart. One of three in his piano series. You're listening to some jazz with Ross Williamson. Sydney singer Tilly Street now. She's released an album called All at Sea, which she's performing with guitarist Arthur Washington, he of the Sexy Tet, son of the washing machine, Andrew Scott playing the piano, Max Alduca bass, and Abby Constable is the drummer in this group. Tilly Street is doing the singing, and here it's Let the Right One In.

Kimberly Street there from her 2026 album All at Sea, and that was called Let the Right One In. Well, from Sydney over to Berlin now, and the next one in the series put together by the ACT label called Jazz at Berlin Philharmonic. This is number 19, recording made in the Chamber Music Hall in the Berlin Philharmonie, 60s concert hall built just back from the Potsdamer Platz. Now, the Swedish trombonist Nils Landgren is having a bit of a moment, I think. Seems to be very hardworking, appearing in lots of things, and he's leading the group here. It was part of the celebrations for his 70th birthday. And he's performing here with it's a quintet, but he's got some brass players from the Berlin Philharmonic Orchestra, which would add a touch of class to any gathering. The music on this album was written by Joe Sample. Joe Sample, a keyboards player who passed away in 2014. He was part of that group, the Jazz Crusaders, along with many others. And we're going to hear a vocal performance featuring the voice of Nils Landgren. It's an extended version of the song, and I think it's pretty good. It starts quietly, but then builds up. So on this, we've got Nils Landgren singing and playing the trombone, Michael Voldi playing the piano. On bass, we've got Lars Danielsson. The drummer is Wolfgang Hafner, so they're all very well-known musicians in Germany. Magnus Lindgren plays reeds and flute, and those members of the Berlin Philharmonic as well. This is called Soul Shadows.

Soul Shadows there was at Quintet, plus Berlin Philharmonic members, led by the trombonist and singer in that case, Nils Landgren. That's from the album on the ACT label, Jazz at Berlin Philharmonic 19. Song there written by Joe Sample and the words by Will Jennings. Soul Shadows. Quite a different feel to that than perhaps it had in the days of Herbert von Karajan. Well, let's round out the hour with another song. And this is from a singer who's just come to my notice, although this album was released in May of 2025. The album's called I Get Ideas. The singer is Dawn Lambeth. And she's one of those singers who respects the song. She's chosen some lovely tunes for this album. We're going to hear one of them. And she's performing here with a sextet, notably the Seattle reeds player, Jacob Zimmerman. This is very nice. Dawn Lambeth with You Are My Lucky Star.

0: Dawn Lambeth there from her album I Get Ideas, and that song written by Nacio Herb Brown and Arthur Freed back in 1935. Look out for Dawn Lambeth, it's a lovely voice. You're listening to Just Jazz on Geelong's 94.7 The Pulse. It's 12 o'clock. More great jazz coming up very shortly.
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0: The forecast for today, Sunday the 30th of August, is for a partly cloudy day and a top of 17 degrees. For tomorrow, Monday the 31st, a minimum overnight of 6, and then getting up to 16 tomorrow, the chance of morning fog and a sunny afternoon with light winds tomorrow. Tuesday will be the warm one for the week. Top of 21 predicted. Sunny morning, late showers. Right now, out at the Geelong race course, the temperature has gone up to 14 degrees. It's 2 minutes past 12 o'clock, and you're listening to Just Jazz. 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Or if email's your thing, thepulsejazz@gmail.com is the address, thepulsejazz@gmail.com. Bit of Australian jazz now, and this is the group Frank Trainor's Jazz Preachers. We're going to hear a recording made in August.

Frank Traynor's Jazz Preachers, recorded in August of 1963, and that was Trombone Rag, an alternate take from the one that was issued at the time. The album out from the Australian Jazz Museum is called Trombone Frankie, the Don Boardman Outtakes. 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Either way, we'd like to know that you're with us financially. But the Geelong Jazz Club's been supporting us for a very long time, and we do appreciate that. The club has a Facebook page and a website, and they're kept up to date with news of the club's activities. The Geelong Jazz Club's next gig is next Sunday, the 6th of September, 2 o'clock in the afternoon at White Eagle House, and they're presenting the Georgia Brooks Swing Tet. George's the singer, Cam McIntyre's playing reeds, Michelle Scully's playing bass, Kim Dillon keyboard, Ben Calderazzo guitar, Sean Loughran the drums. So very much a local group there. That's next Sunday, the 6th of September, 2 o'clock in the afternoon at White Eagle House. And in October, the club is presenting the band The Royal Garden Jazz Band on October the 4th. So equally, that's a local group. And before I leave the Geelong Jazz Club, I'd note that it's

0: Very sad to see that Bill Armstrong has passed away earlier in August. Bill was certainly a great contributor to jazz and jazz recording in Australia. So, vale Bill. And I might also mention it's very sad that my fellow presenter John Thompson has also passed away. John's memorial service will take place in Geelong tomorrow, Monday. Heppners are the funeral directors. Now, some other jazz gigs around the place. The Ballarat Jazz Club's next gig is in a fortnight, Sunday the 13th of September, and they're presenting the Royal Garden Jazz Band. Then in October, the 11th of October, they're presenting Ultra Fox. So a couple of very good bands there for the Ballarat Jazz Club out at the Ballarat Golf Club. The Werribee Jazz Club is also presenting a band in a fortnight on the 13th of September, and that's the New Harlem Reunion Band. Seven-piece band, and they're always pretty good. In October, the Werribee Jazz Club is presenting the Maryborough Traditional Jazz Band. A reminder that the Melbourne International Jazz Festival is on in October. They've got a website full of information about some great musicians coming. And on the 9th and 10th of October, we've got the Williamstown International Jazz Festival too. So plenty of opportunities around just at the moment. Of course, at the end of October, beginning of November, we've got the Wangaratta Jazz and Blues Festival. You need to book for that, and the website is wangjazzblues.com.au. wangjazzblues.com.au for the Wangaratta Jazz Festival. You're listening to Just Jazz on the Pulse. Very shortly, some more music, and then at 1 o'clock this afternoon, we've got a football final to broadcast for you. Werribee Central's playing the Belmont Lions, so please stick around for that. Back shortly with some nice singing.
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0: This is Just Jazz on the Pulse. A few songs now, and we lead off with Greg Farnese from his album of 2026, Oh No, I'm In Love Again. And this song was written by a guy called Noel Gallagher. You might have heard of Noel. He was associated with a group called Oasis, which had some fame. But look, here's a jazz or jazzy version of the song Wonderwall. Apparently, according to the notes, it depicts a self-appointed protector. So, it was a favourite song by Oasis. Let's see what Greg Farnese can do with it. Here is Wonderwall.

The singer Greg Farnese there with his sextet from the album Oh No, I'm in Love Again of 2026 with Wonderwall, the Oasis song. Well, something a little more subdued now. It's the Canadian singer Julianne Kochowski from her album of songs by Gene DeNovi. The album's called But Only For You. This is It Might Just Be Spring.

Walking My Baby Back Home, of course. Lovely old tune. That was the trumpeter Jim Rotondi performing with his quartet from the album Out of the Past, the album that was made just shortly before Jim Rotondi's death a couple of years ago. Yeah, damn shame, but what a wonderful recording to leave us. Jim Rotondi, trumpeter. And before that, we had Julianne Kuchowski from Canada singing It Might Just Be Spring. You're listening to some jazz with Ross Williamson. Christian Wiggs now, singer, manager, teacher, band leader. He's got many roles in life, Christian Wiggs. He had a hand in the that Jeff Goldblum tour, the Night Blooms tour that came to Australia in 2026. But he's released an album with his orchestra called Oscar Meets Tony, Act One. Obviously celebrating both cinema and Broadway there. From that album then, here is the song from Annie, that 1977 musical, Tomorrow. Christian Wiggs and his orchestra.

Christian Wiggs singing with his orchestra there from the album Oscar Meets Tony Act 1. That was Tomorrow, written by Charles Strauss and Martin Charnin, and that came from the musical Annie back in the 70s. Christian Wiggs there. Well, a cheery little tune next, featuring the voice of Hannah Gill, a lady who's been to Australia and is now doing a variety of things. She's got a new album out. It's called I Like the Sunrise. That sounds like the Ellington song to me. But this is from her 2023 album, which I think was her debut album, called Everybody Loves a Lover. Song written by Billy Mayhew from in 1936. And, well, you might associate this with Fats Waller. But here it's Hannah Gill.

0: Hannah Gill there from the album Everybody Loves a Lover. That was Gordon Webster playing the piano. Danny Jonacucci was the trumpeter. Ah, lovely set of songs there. Trust you've enjoyed those. We've got more great music coming up very shortly. Stick around.
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4: Spain versus Argentina? 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
0: Just jazz on the Pulse. A recent release of Oscar Peterson's music now. Some neglected tapes, I gather, of concerts in various parts of the world. So the compilation is called World Tour, and it includes concerts that were performed in Detroit, Sao Paulo, Basel, Auckland, and Toronto. And his kids have had a hand in putting this together too. So I can't give you any details because I haven't got them, but look, here's Oscar Peterson with his trio and, well, a lively, enthusiastic version of Let's Fall in Love.

Oscar Peterson with his trio there, and well, you could really hear the way he knocked out the tuning of most pianos he played. Man with very powerful hands. I have very happy memories of seeing him in the flesh. Gee, memorable experience. And a wonderful pianist, Oscar Peterson, from the album, the compilation World Tour, released in 2026. Now, a singer. This is Hetty Kay, the Australian singer who's now resident most of the time in France, I believe, when she's not on a ship, or indeed in Prague recording, as she was for this. It was recorded in mostly in 2024, released in November of 25, and it's a lovely album called Jazz in Four Seasons, Volume 1, Spring. Obviously, three to come. Lovely long-term project for Hetty to have. This is a song that was written by Dave and Iola Brubeck, respectively music and words. And it's called Strange Meadowlark. This is Hetty Kate.

Hetty Kate singing there with the quintet. That was, of course, Strange Meadow Lark, written by the two Brubecks from the album Jazz in Four Seasons, Volume 1, Spring. And Hetty herself recorded those bird sounds while she was in the Czech Republic recording that album. Well, it's time for the final track on this edition of Just Jazz. And we turn to the Canadian trumpeter and flugelhorn player Rachel Therrien. She was born in Quebec. She's, I guess you'd say, a French-Canadian, but she's got quite a lively approach to music, performing here with the Sextet, and the album's called Mihoga 2. Mihoga means my home. So the second album of with that orientation. Here is a tune written by Chucho Valdez and Paquito de Rivera. It's called Mambo Chucho Influenciado. Certainly a mambo. You'll enjoy this. Rachel Therrien leading the group.

0: has promised quite seriously a mambo there. That was called Mambo Chucho Influenciado, written by Chucho Valdez and Paquito de Rivera, and performed there by that sextet led by the trumpeter Rachel Therrien, Canadian lady. The album's called Mihogar 2, came out in 2025. And that was the final offering on this edition of Just Jazz. Thank you very much for tuning in. And please join us again next Sunday morning, every Sunday morning, starting at 11 in the morning for a couple of hours. And remember, you can hear jazz on a Friday afternoon here on The Pulse, starting at 3 o'clock with Hot, Sweet and Jazzy. Very shortly here on The Pulse, we'll cross over to Alan, who will guide us through the football match this afternoon, the Werribee Centrals and the Belmont Lions. But until I'm with you again, once again, thanks for being with me, and it's bye-bye now from Ross Williamson.
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5: And a very good afternoon to you all. Thank you to Ross and his great jazz program, as always. Fantastic listening there every Sunday. Okay, the forecast for the rest of Sunday, we're expecting 17, partly cloudy day. Overnight down to 6, 16 tomorrow, but cloud clearing. Tuesday 21, that'll be a sunny morning, but late showers apparently are expected. Wednesday 16, possible shower. Thursday 17 with showers. Friday 19 with showers. And Saturday, next Saturday 16 with a shower or two. Currently at our weather station at the Geelong Racecourse, we're sitting on a lovely sunny 16 degrees at 1 minute past one on this lovely Sunday afternoon. Welcome to the afternoon for the football. I'll be playing music till 1:30. We'll be crossing over to St Albans Reserve to have Dale Smith, Alex Degani and Archie Burley will be bringing the game from St Albans Reserve, Werribee Centrals versus the Belmont Lions. So meantime, we'll have some music. Here's Tears for Fears.

Ah, yes, Rick Astley there. Never Gonna Give You Up. Terence T. Darby, Sign Your Name was the one before that, and...

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6: Spain versus Argentina? 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
7: Yes, that's looking forward to this, the Pulse Cup, the Pulse Parrots versus the Mudlark Musos, and this is all a fundraiser, family-friendly fundraiser for the 94.7 The Pulse, so we'd love to see you there on September the 19th and between 12 and 3pm at the Geelong City Football Club there. That's the soccer ground there on Lineburners Road, I believe. Skyscraper Stan and Oscar Herbig, DJ Dredd from the Pulse, Sausage Sizzle and Canteen will be open. Tickets at door and Human Ticks. That's Human, H-U-M-A-N-T-I-X. Looking forward to that. A great fundraiser there for the Pulse. Okay, we'll keep the music going. In another 5 minutes, we'll be crossing to the St Albans Reserve for the match of the day between Werribee Centrals and Belmont Lions.

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1: Good afternoon and welcome.
2: Not sure. What a start. Yeah, how about that?
1: Different intro that we've been using there. But good afternoon, everybody. Welcome again this afternoon. And we've got another good day for the football. Werribee Centrals, they take on Belmont Lions. Today, one of these sides will be finished for the season. And the winner, obviously, going through next week. And they will play. Who? Winchelsea, that's right. That's what
2: we're
1: doing.
2: We're not used to talking about Winchelsea and St. Albans, are we?
1: That's it. And it's a long time ago yesterday, so it's a lot of memories you have to bring back. But as I said, in this reserve game at the present time, East Geelong are obviously dominating the game out there at the moment. 7-7-49 and Winchelsea Blues 1-5-11 with about 15 minutes to go into the last quarter. So it looks like curtains for the Winchelsea side in the seconds for this season, but they've done a pretty good job to get themselves to where they are. Seniors also get an opportunity after yesterday's loss, but we'll get into that a little bit later on. Just welcome this afternoon, Archie Burley. Welcome again, Arch, to a Sunday session.
3: Thank you, Dale. I feel like I said this to you during the week at the vote count. I feel like I spend more time with you and Grubby, or he's not here today, but you, than I do my own family. So it's great to be back here in St Albans again. Last Sunday game we had for a year, and a lot of football. It was a good game yesterday. Probably not the most entertaining game for our listeners and viewers, but it turned out that East flexing their muscles, and I can't wait to see what happens today. Really shaping up the end of the season.
1: And to you, Alex Degani, welcome again. As I said, Grub's still in the bed-stricken state, so he's we've had a bit of a chat to him just recently, so he's still not good, but he's hopefully going to start to improve in the next couple of days and gets himself organised.
2: And I know he's the reason behind our high ratings, so everyone that's watching the stream, I'm just warming his chair. But now, thanks for having me yesterday. Look, as much as we probably didn't forecast the narrative of East Geelong's victory, especially 6 minutes into that third quarter, geez, I enjoyed watching it. That second half and what it meant to the players that have come to this ground year after year and haven't delivered. Well, now they've got 2 weeks to get ready because they got four quarters of footy to go.
1: Alex, Sammy Lowe yesterday, you got a bit of a report on how he is at the present time?
2: Yep. So according to Dr. Bevan Hurst of the GDF, I know it was a dislocated hip, and then further information provided from East Geelong trainers this morning was that the hip didn't get put back in place till about 8:30 last night. So in pulse programming, that's what, the Elvis Hour, then the weather report, then another two programs after that. So that just gives you a bit of an idea of how much pain he is. And he's one of the most athletic blokes going around in our comp. I don't think I've done a half marathon without an S-slow just bursting past me in the first 200 metres. So I wish him all the best on his recovery, but obviously the spot opens up to some of the long list of names that are ready to knock on the door.
1: Yeah, as I said, it's a shame for Sammy Lowe. As I said, he was been playing, or he got injured, he came back, played a few reserve games, got his call up yesterday, and it'd be disappointing for him to be able to to miss out the footy for the rest of this season, especially with East Geelong. Since they've turned their season around sort of 3 or 4 weeks back, and since then they haven't looked back. They've been able to perform. The game yesterday was probably played in two halves. Winchelsea definitely dominated the first two quarters. After that, it was pretty much all East Geelong. As I said, the game just completely reversed around. Players got themselves involved in certain halves, but then couldn't play good four quarters of footy, and that was on both sides. So, just obviously East Geelong just a little bit better and finishing off the contest.
3: I feel like East Geelong, even those first and second quarters, I feel like they dominated a lot of the general play and just couldn't put it on the scoreboard as well, which was very accurate early on as well. But and then it just felt like the shift in the game. You felt like Winchelsea could have run away with it. They kicked two or three more goals. You felt like I didn't know where it was going to come from. And obviously the midfield of East Geelong really stood up. I mean, Kasparian in the ruck as well. He had a really good tussle with Jack Tyrrell, and I thought he was had that even at half time. And then Kasparian got on top, and as well around the ground, I thought he was really good. Ben Crombie was one of the only players that had a real four quarter performance as well. And then the pendulum swung, and East Geelong made the most of it. Caleb Ezard started working his way into the game. Zach Smith got involved. Andrew Steele, and it all just went the Eagles' way. And yep, now they're in a grand final, so one more to go.
2: There was a bit of anxiety last night. I had to question, how much do I actually know about football? Because I went through our votes, then I had a look at East Geelong's best players. Now, at least two of us put Ezard in our top three, is that right?
3: Yeah.
2: I know, Dale, you had Ryan Williams, so I can't remember which of the three East names we were sharing wasn't in yours?
1: Crombie and Casperian were both
2: in. Yeah, all right. So he and I, we both had Ezzard. He wasn't in it. In the commentary van, Crombie gets the maximum 9 votes, and he didn't make East Geelong. So I don't know if that's mind games with Ned to Ben Malone, who's actually just in front of us now assisting the reserves, or if, in fact, Ned really wanted those blokes to step up at the seven-minute mark when Sam Lowe. So for the listeners, the best players for East Geelong, I might just go through them, and if you guys give me your thoughts, Austin Moldale was best for East Geelong, according to the club.
3: Well, I thought that was one of the best games I've seen him play. Actually, he was probably my fourth best, so yeah, I don't have a problem. Probably not the best, but I don't have a problem with him being.
2: Yeah. And we saw that form from him in the first half of 2024, and I think he's been serviceable since, but yesterday was the performance where he was back there.
1: His role was more midfield yesterday. Yeah. He has played a bit of time. Initially, early on, he used to play across half-back a fair bit and maybe midfield wing, but yesterday a bit more in, around the contest. He finds his way around the footy pretty well, so that's one of his advantages because a left footer just seems to have that little bit more time, yep. And he's one of those players that can actually find a little bit of space for himself. So.
3: And that goal he kicked on his left foot as well, that was one of the best goals, I reckon, of the day.
2: Yep. Will Hoff was next on East Geelong's...
3: Yeah, I probably wouldn't have had him in there.
2: Took a nice mark in the goal square, but...
1: He was definitely quite yesterday. He's not a big accumulator of the football, but I thought his game was probably a little bit down yesterday, I thought. That's me, but...
2: Yeah, absolutely. Well, credit to him, you know. He's kicked a 10-goal game earlier in the season. Now, one bloke all of us agreed on, Matthew Casperian was named in it, and then the remaining three, Ben Mulvale, Andrew Steele, who I've mentioned to you guys off air, I thought Steele was one of two East Geelong players that performed in the first quarter. The rest of them needed a shake-up. And Bailey Payne was the sixth one.
1: Bailey Payne did a pretty good job down the fence. He took a couple of really good marks, especially late in the game, and the game was still up for grabs there. Steele was really good in the first half, but then I thought he didn't have as much of an influence in the second half. But then... Ezzard to take over. So in that sense, one came out, but one came back in again. So that worked pretty well for him in the end. But definitely Andrew Steele in the first half was pretty good. But again, second half, I just thought maybe he'd spent his time in full forward and maybe could have got himself up the ground and swapped around a bit. But Caleb Ezzard definitely did take over at that stage.
3: And I reckon I don't know if I've seen Ben Mulville play a bad game. I always reckon he's always right around the fifth or sixth best player on the ground.
2: Yep.
3: Always putting his head over the ball and seems like one of the more mature, like a leader out there.
1: He's another bitch player too. Like he spends a bit of time in the ruck to give Casperian a bit of a cutout. And he's not overly tall, but he doesn't let himself down when he goes in there. He's just a competitor, really.
3: Yeah, definitely.
1: And that's what you want.
2: And it was interesting because probably 8 of the last 9 games leading into the clash, you look at Winchelsea's best players and you usually see a C primer because he's usually kicked 7 or 8 goals. But the work that Dixon, Fanning was very vocal about throughout the call, they did such a good lockdown job on Gould and Primer that other than Indy Parrish's first half, there really wasn't any tall target. So in the end, and Dale, I know you really... you really like the look of Cassidy Parrish in the middle. He was named best for the Blues yesterday.
1: Have no doubt yesterday. It's probably the best game I reckon I've seen him play. Not a big kick winner of the ball, but he's underneath work in the contest. And then to be able to get the ball outside to the people that are actually running, I thought he was pretty good with his hands yesterday. And I would have put him in my best players, in which was the best players, definitely yesterday, as I said. But as I said, every time we've seen him, I've seen him play okay. But yesterday I thought it was a much better game from him.
2: Yep. Next was Aaron Cook and then Ryan Williams at third. Now, Ryan Williams, for me, I thought was best on ground till halftime. And then he did a bit after that, but the other names that got the votes because of their second half for me. Cook and Williams, what do you guys reckon?
1: Both good. Cook was good across half back. Williams definitely in that first half was instrumental in getting them to where they were, I thought, with that 5-goal lead. So it's, as I said, games will be obviously won. You need to be set games up. He did set it up for them, but obviously then they couldn't finish it off. But I thought Cook, Walsh, those sort of blokes across half back were both pretty good for the Winchelsea side. If they have a spot where they mightn't be as strong, their defence is there. But I thought they held up pretty well yesterday in the first half. But then obviously they just got on a bit of a roll, East Geelong, and they couldn't stop them. So is that more the defence, or is that more your midfield pressure or forward line pressure to get the ball where it first starts coming out?
2: Well, you look at the coaching staff, Beamer, Joey Famer and John O'Casey. They finished their top six with Adam Walsh, you've just mentioned there. Indy Parrish, again, I think, just starting that first half. And but in as great as a talent as Indy is, he's runner-up in the Whitley Medal. The delivery Williams was giving him was brilliant
3: exactly
2: as well.
3: Right. Yep.
2: And then the last one, Lockie Gemmell, just made the last. I think behind the ball when he was loose, he was smart with the footy. But again, the back line just didn't hold up enough in the third term. They let him back in the game. And
1: he might have been a name that we may have missed a few times. I can't remember calling him a hell of a lot. I thought there would have been other better players in that side yesterday. So I wouldn't have had him in my better lot yesterday. But again, some people might look at that and value what he had. He might have had a role yesterday. I don't know. He might have been playing on someone else. But if I looked at that role that he played against what Jaden Fanning did on Gould, then Fanning was far better player for me than
2: 100%.
1: Than what...
2: I think his role was to get the switch across.
3: Yeah.
2: But where East Geelong look better on paper the last 18 months compared to 2024 is having a smart wingman like Jeremy Ollis that can already think two steps ahead. Because Jeremy Ollis, he was actually trying his hardest to block all their options when they were in trouble, and eventually the momentum swung back into the Eagles' favour. But Archer, sorry, I didn't mean to cut you off.
3: No, that's right. No. I thought that when they early on in the game, when they were switching the ball and it was working, they were moving the ball so well, and that way they couldn't block it down. As you mentioned, then Jeremy Ollis started blocking. I think Sam Purdy, I saw a couple of times as well. They read it early, and then when they had to go down the line, that's when Ezard really came into the game as well, because he started taking those contested marks. I think that would probably be one criticism of Tyrrell of Winchelsea, is he probably isn't the best overhead mark. And, when he was getting beaten by Kasper and Ezard because they weren't allowing the switch, that's when the game really turned on its head. One of the players who was leading that for Winchelsea, I thought played really well, was Ollie Marnicki. I thought he early on as well, his dash and spread on the far side as well. And we must mention as well, most compared to last year, how good the conditions have been in the final series. I mean, touch wood, but like even yesterday, like usually you have that on the boundary road side of the ground, you have that howling wind, and the team can't get the ball out of that pocket. But we haven't had one game like that yet, so there's no excuse for the players, because you can transition the ball from one side of the ground to the other and can't buy in the conditions. So I think it was really well done for me along to cut that off, and it goes a long way. And I think Alsterbrook as well deserves some credit, because he obviously identified that was how they were scoring and transitioning the ball and cut it down, and that goes a long way while they're playing in the grand final in 2 weeks.
2: So what's the word, Archie? Is Ned putting himself back in the side for grand final?
3: No, he's too, I don't think you could do that anyway.
2: Why not?
3: He's got them this far in the season. He got this high in the season. I'm sure he'll be just as happy as long as they get the win in a couple of weeks.
2: Now, gentlemen, you mentioned the conditions. I have a bit of deja vu looking out there, because it was this warm on first semi-final day 2 years ago when Werribee Centrals went out in straight sets Thompson. And then it was this warm on first semi-final day last year when the Belmont Lions went out in straight sets to Bell Post Hill. So now, it's a redemption game for both of them. The question is, who wins it and why? How do you guys see both sides approaching this match?
1: Well, as I said, Werribee obviously have got a couple of blokes coming out. Blake Taylor injured and James Pettiarge. I would assume that's a concussion-type protocol that he's out for. They bring into their side Benny Leonard and who was the other one they did see come in today? Harley Kilby. So they got two blokes that... probably I would think Jones Paddy is pretty important to them. As I said last time we saw him, they played in defence, but normally I would see him play up forward. Blake Taylor, again, the bloke that can play defence and through the midfield, so they lose probably a little bit there. But look, I think the big thing here for me is Werribee have obviously got to change the way they play the game, because last time they were a little bit disappointing in relation to probably a little bit too much lip they gave out there. It cost them 50-metre penalty after 50-metre penalty. And you don't win games of football out here. You've got to keep the umpires on your side. You've got to make sure that you're doing the best for your teammates, that, you know, keep yourself involved. So if they can't learn from that 2 weeks ago, then they're going to be in a fair bit of trouble. If I was a Belmont Lions coach, I would be, first thing I'd be saying is, to any chance you get to get under their skin, I'd be getting under their skin, trying to take them away from their game already, if that was possible. But I would think that their coach or co-coaches or would have had a pretty stern warning to them that that's not acceptable. And I reckon the place that they call the leadership group, I reckon if they didn't have some performance, then they haven't really addressed it, and that could be their undoing. But I've looked at their results over the course of the season. I think the first game, it was nearly 80 points.
2: Yep.
1: And I think at one stage in the second game, it was nearly about the same, but I think Belmont kicked maybe the last 4 or 5 goals in the game, which obviously brought the margin back to probably a respectable 30 or 40 points. So history tells me, or performance-wise tells me, that they've got the wood over Belmont this year, but the way they were playing then compared to what we saw 2 weeks ago, that's got to be reversed back to where they were. So if they can produce that sort of form, they've definitely got the players in their park to win this game in football. But they'll need a lot better performance than I saw 2 weeks ago. Yep. That's the thing.
2: Just sidestepping the reserves coverage, East Geelong, who have won the last two premierships, have now won the first semi-final, 8-10-58. Winchelsea, second year of finals in a row for them, but they bow out with a lowly 1-7-13. So that means we've got an East Geelong Bell Post Hill reserves prelim. And it also means that Winchelsea now have some bodies that are fresh next week, ready to go for selection if need be. But we can talk more about that game there. Archie, we heard Dale's thoughts on the game that's at hand. You agree?
3: I agree with Dale. I think we spoke about this actually yesterday, that Dale talks about it regularly, about how football's a game of momentum. I feel like the momentum that Belmont have carried from last week, I don't think too many teams would have tipped them to knock off North Geelong. I think the belief that they're going to have from doing that, and how well they played, especially with not their full sighting, it just shows that that, like, even if they do lose players to injury, that it's just the next man up mentality. Obviously today you got Will Pelham and Mason Jolly to come into the team, they'll be thinking the same thing. It's just they're going to back their structure and they're going to back their system in. And I feel like, yeah, if they can do that, they can get over the top. Because if you look at the other side of the ledger, in Werribee, they've kind of halted, obviously, 2024. They went out straight sets, as you mentioned, Alex. And they're looking at the parallel going down straight sets again after what an amazing start it was to the season for them. It seems like they've had a bit of momentum taken away from them with their loss last week. So, look, I'm gonna go with Belmont today, just because they do have that momentum coming to the game. One interesting point that when Dale mentioned the previous results in round 16, when Werribee won by 41 points, you look at the goal scorers from Werribee. You've got Malo Saliba with 3 goals, McDonald with 3, and Brandon Houlihan has 4. Now, Brandon Houlihan plays big, but I wouldn't call him a big key forward compared to your Kirko. So that shows the way that Werribee have to score their goals today. They've got to look for other options. They can't just keep bobbing up the head of Kirko. I don't know who's injured, but last week it just felt like every time when he's going up with one arm, he's never going to mark it. So if he brings the ball to ground, like we know he can, then he can bring those small forwards like Saliba and like McDonald into the game. So I think that's going to be a focus for Belmont, to try and make sure that that they defend well at ground level. I'm going to go with Belmont today.
2: Yep. I had the pleasure of standing at the huddle at three-quarter time in the qualifying final. I was going to say second semi last Saturday, so you three were in here. So Werribee's 8 goals down. Reece Prismal puts who I think is one of the best defenders in the league, Liam Robertson, up forward, because as a coach, you just got to try something, you know. I think they kicked one goal in the first 2 minutes after that, got a bit of momentum, but East Geelong had won the game probably by the start of the third quarter. What I'm excited about, usually in the history of our finals, it's the forwards end-to-end, but I'm actually looking at the two key defenders after the display that Fanning put on for us yesterday. That's Liam Robertson on one end, and, of course, our fullback of the team of the year, Slorach, on the other. So I just want to quickly throw to you, Guy, who do you see those two marking up on? Because Werribee don't really have that big forward. Like, would he go to a Kirk, or would he go to a Saliba? Or Houlihan's probably the one, but who do you guys see them marking up on?
1: I reckon one of the Houlihan Cunningham boys will line up in the forward line.
2: Yeah.
1: He'd be the bloke that they would have to go to. He plays, I'm not sure he plays a real solid man on mad defence. So Kirkhoor, if he gave him the option to just run and have a key forward down there, as I said, like Lennon Cunningham, and he went to him, you'd want to be careful of just where you're going for the ball and where you're leaving him alone, because, as I said, he can be pretty dangerous. He reads the game pretty well through the half-back line. So I don't know. It's more maybe not a case of who does Slorach go to?
2: Yeah.
1: Who do you put on Slorach?
2: Oh, really?
1: Yeah.
3: Okay. I'd nearly go as much to agree with that, Dale. I was going to say the same thing. I think he's so dangerous down back that he also almost plays very similar to Braden Eddie as well. Like, they seem like a tag team, those two. And when Braden Eddie is floating across that half back line, he's so dangerous there as well. I think you mentioned, Alex, was it 2 years ago? He polled, what was it, 2016, 17 votes in the Whitley medal?
2: Matt James won it, yep, 2020.
3: Yeah, yeah. So it just shows how dangerous he can be when he plays across that half back line, and especially, obviously, at their home ground as well, Winter Reserve, because they're so quick. Get transition of the ball. Your defence is going to be so quick to roll over and cut it off.
1: Who was the centre back they got from South Bowen years ago, 4 or 5 years ago, maybe longer? Brad Thompson. Long hair.
2: Yeah, this would have been while I was interstate, I reckon.
1: Yeah,
2: Wiseman.
1: Yes.
2: Did he play for Belmont while I was away?
1: No. He played at Thompson.
2: Yeah, no. At 39, he won him a premiership here.
1: Yeah. Now, he's the type of bloke that he plays that role. He's the type of bloke that came out here and never played on a man, but was able to get ball after ball at centre back and just turn defence into attack until every time he got the ball. Now, Slorach's the same thing. He actually drifted forward a couple of times last week as well.
2: Yeah.
1: And there's dangerous back there as well. So, as I said, the bloke that goes to him has got to be mindful that a role like Fanning yesterday, just play it that you don't let him get a touch on the ball, or don't let him have an influence on getting the ball in his hand, because he does then start things from their half-back line. So pretty important that he has nil or little effect on the game.
2: Yep. So it's the Belmont Lions taking on Werribee Central. The proud coach Andy Walscott with our interleague captain Ben McPherson just walking past us right there.
3: Wouldn't they like to have him out there right now?
2: They'd love to have Murdoch, McPherson, pretty much.
1: Allett. There's three good players there that you're talking about coming out and not playing on their side. So they've obviously got some depth still there.
3: Did we figure out if Allett went onto the ground last week?
2: Went onto the ground.
3: Did we figure out if he did? Because me and Dale,
2: you didn't ask me to, I would have found out.
1: He obviously was on the ground, so he had a bandage on his knees. Now, you probably could do it in a warm-up, but
3: but if you replace it quick enough, or would you have it? You'd have to have it
1: immediately. No. If you did it before the game started, you can actually replace them. So you wouldn't be stupid to carry a bloke.
3: Would you have someone ready to, like an emergency, ready to go?
1: Oh, you probably wouldn't, but you'd just see who's available. Yeah, make a quick phone call. Even if they were 10 minutes late getting out of the ground, at least you can do it before that siren starts. Then my understanding is you can change the list up until that time. So
2: I think we've all learnt from the Geelong team bus that forgot to pick up Sidebottom and the emergency that came in. I don't know if you were the emergency, Dale, but didn't he have a milkshake, bucket of chips and the whole lot ready to go?
1: There were probably a few things that they did in those days, Alex, that we don't do today, but that's all right.
2: Yeah, I do just want to commend Andy Walscott and Brent Vermeulen, who, of course, is into a Resi's grand final after yesterday's three-point win. I mean, the Belmont Lions for 20 years, they had 07 as their miracle year, the cinematic year, but other than that, you know, we had to look at the record books, how good of a start they'd had in 2024. Had they done it before? Then last year we had to check if they'd ever played back-to-back finals because they didn't back up 07 with 08. They missed out by one game. And then, and now they've made three finals in a row. So, yes, they don't have the win-loss record they'd like at St. Albans. That could improve today. It could worsen today. We don't know. But I do want to commend the Belmont coaches for how far they've taken this group in the last 4 and 5 years.
1: Yes, it's not easy to come back year after year and make finals football. You've got to keep your existing list together. You've got to be able to put people into that list, and you've got to be able to put the right people into that list. But I'm still going to stay with Rugby today. I'm going to watch them, and I'm going to obviously see if Belmont try to get under their skin and how they handle that and what they do when the pressure goes on them. Because as I said, the first 11 games of this season, they were playing a quality brand of football, and I would think that would have been pointed out time and time again to them, that we've only got to get back to somewhere close to where we were and we give ourselves the best chance of winning a game of football. But as I said, there's a big but. If Belmont Lions can get under their skins and annoy the crap out of them, and then they start to yap again, then they might find themselves in trouble. And as Grubby said, they might not see any more football this year other than today. So
3: you're exactly right, Dale. They've got to show some discipline with the umpires. That was one of the most undisciplinary games we'd seen last week. While we are talking about the umpires, Grubby sent me through his the list of umpires today. So this game, we have Stephen Ritchie, Jack O'Neill, and Brad Rankin.
2: Jack O'Neill, best umpire in Geelong. There you go.
3: Thought Nachos is the best umpire in Geelong.
2: No, he's got his voucher now. Someone else can say the best umpire in Geelong.
1: So. Well, we'll tell you that at the end of the game, Alex. Yeah. That won't be on air. That will be off air. Righto, Arch, you're going Belmont?
3: Yeah.
1: I'm going to go Werribee, but I've got some reservations there. But I can let you know at about quarter time when the game starts and the influence starts to get a little bit of push and shove out there and see how they take it.
2: Yeah. Can I put an outlandish prediction?
1: Oh, yes. Okay.
3: Extra time.
2: Based on what we have seen in the first 3 days of finals, the team that has a player that goes down in the first 10 minutes will go on to win the game. We've seen it with Allitt. We saw it with Lowe. We don't want to see anyone go down, but as soon as a Belmont player goes down, Belmont's winning. If a Werribee player goes down, Werribee's winning it. That's the sequence.
3: How do you think these rucks match up, Dale? You've got Big Evans, and you've got who doesn't like move a lot around the ground, but a great tap ruckman. And then Paddy Daly, to me, plays a pretty similar way.
1: I think you'll find Paddy Daly will win the contest in the middle of the ground, but I think around the ground, Evans, just with his sheer body size and presence, if Paddy Daly can't get himself positioned in front, then he's not going to win too much of it. So he'll give him first use around the ground, but in the middle of the ground, I think Daly, for me, will win the contest. It's a bit probably like yesterday, where Terrell probably jumps over the top of Kasparian, but Kasparian then around the ground and outside of that middle contest, he was probably far more value for their side than Terrell was in the end. So, but they both played well for their side. They gave them both bit of first use out of the middle of the ground. The game, it comes down, you've got to have a winning midfield to be able to get the ball forward, and that was displayed pretty much yesterday when first half, when Winchelsea were able to do it, they controlled the game, and the second half it was reversed around, and East Geelong took the game upon them. So
3: we put the spotlight on Noah Hoots for last week. He just keeps elevating himself, I feel, every time I watch him. When he had to go down forward, he did that. When he had to go into the middle, he contested in the ruck, and I think he's going to be a really important player for Belmont today. He'd nearly be one that I'd look at playing a man-on-man position on him when he goes, definitely when he goes down forward, for sure.
1: Righto, gentlemen, we can see that both sides now just going through their final preparations here for this afternoon. And I would think, by the way that they're lining up, that Werribee will be kicking to the Buckley's end. I would think. I'm just looking there. Houlihan's going down, Saliba going down, McDonald going. So definitely that's the way it's going to be. As I said, flags not even fluttering in the breeze here this afternoon. So we've got some really good conditions out there. Looks like Hoosma will start in the ruck. Evans is coming to the boundary line. I reckon I move better than him.
2: I'm thinking that you're saying it, Dale. We might put you to the test at half time, but
1: I know he's got a bit more endurance than I've got, but he doesn't look like
2: he keeps getting the job done, though. Every game he does.
1: As I said, he's not flashy, he's just a competitor. Yeah. He loves to get his body in and involved in the game of footy, so Another shake of the hands out there in the middle. Paddy Daly and Hoochmar exchange pleasantries. But I reckon that might be the end of it from now, because they're going to be combatants very shortly. Umpire about
0: Hi,
1: to
0: it's Claire here from
1: start
0: the
1: this game. We've got Hoochmar in the middle. Beasley looks like he's in there.
2: And right before Hogan. We start, a big welcome to Peter, our director today. Usually Tyler's in the chair, but Peter's done a fantastic job to begin us.
3: Is Tyler on AFLW, is that correct?
2: He's at the Waffle. He's gone up a pay grade, I think.
3: Yeah, right.
2: He's off to Perth. He's in the air right now, actually.
3: Oh, is he?
2: So,
3: yeah, right.
1: Who's playing over there?
2: I don't know. He's in Perth. I don't know what he's doing.
1: Not too sure what the umpire's waiting for here. Waiting for the 2 o'clock tick over. There it is. Umpire now with ball in hand. Game to get underway here this afternoon. And Ruckman go at it. This time Hoochmar gets the first tap down, goes towards Evans. He doesn't, can't pick the ball up. Now at ground level, kicked off the ground by Hoochmar, kicked off the ground by Hogan. Goes into their forward line, coming out Mitchell. He's tried to sweep on the ball, taps it forward. Good pressure there from behind. Reckon that may have been Stevenson that made that tackle. Umpire says it's okay. We're going to have a ball up about 35 metres out from goal. Daly pushes down. Evans comes up from the full forward position, but Daly taps the ball out wide. Camilleri ran towards the ball, but it's been picked up and fed wide. There's been a free kick again. High tackle. And it's going to go to... Is that Eddie out there?
3: It looks like it is.
1: It is.
3: The arm sleeve.
1: So he's got an opportunity here, Braden Eddie. He's definitely within range. He's a good kick of the football. And the distance, obviously, about 40 metres out and pretty close to directly in front here. So he's got the great opportunity to start things well for the Belmont Lions. So Braden Eddie on his approach now steps in with that little bit of loop. That was a shocking kick off the boot. That was a woeful kick off the boot. Hasn't even scored and it's gone out of bounds and will be thrown in about 5 metres around from the high post. Not too sure what he was trying to do there. Maybe just overkick the ball, I think.
3: Trying to get some extra distance, run out the arc. Didn't quite work out.
1: Didn't pin the ball at the kick. But ball now, Daly down there. Evans does the ruck work at ground level. Marnie was there. Maybe he was held without the ball. And the umpire has seen that as well. So they're going to get another opportunity this time.
3: Going to keep their cool here, Werribee.
1: So Brock Marnie will kick about 10 metres closer to goal. He's only about 30 metres out. So kick of about 35. I won't say he's a good finisher because that'll put the moz on him as well.
3: I reckon he's going to have a better effort than Braden Eddie did.
1: But they've been able to hold the ball in their forward line and that's been the bonus so far. So Marty now starts on his approach, comes in towards goal. Kicks that goal. He likes it. Umpire looks straight back over his head and it's the first goal of the afternoon to the Belmont Lions. They are one straight goal. Werribee Centrals are yet to score. 2 minutes gone. Buckley's Entertainment Centre, first quarter scoreboard.
2: Yep, well, they just capitalise on Eddie's misfortune in that first set shot. Now's Werribee's time to respond. It was interesting just 2 minutes ago looking at Werribee's forwards. I think Sutton looks a little taller than I remembered, but outside of him, everyone else looks like the perfect height for wet weather footy. Only problem is there's no wet weather today.
3: Blue skies and sunshine here at St. Albans. The ball is back up in the middle. Hoochmar doesn't win this tap. Daly wins it down now. Really well roped on that occasion by Hogan. He gets the ball out to Eddie. How's Eddie's kick this time? It's better. Hits Evans in the middle of the ground. So Evans now. This is Jack Evans. He goes out wide trying to find Beasley on the wing. Wiley's there as well. He's going to pick up the ball, get away from his opponent. That was a little bit too easy. Then goes back around the other way. The kick wasn't great, but it's still going to work out to Hogan in the middle of the ground. Back to Evans. Evans trying to move the ball on. Also involved there is Eddie. He picks the ball up. Gets it out to Sheriff. Sheriff, kick. Oh, it's going to work out to Hoochmar. So Hoochmar's taking the mark on the 50-meter arc. He's 50 metres out from goal and he's going back with some authority. He has an opportunity here to kick Belmont's second goal. No more than 4 minutes gone already in this first quarter. So Noah Hoochmar had a good game last week. Comes in, he'd have to kick at 55, runs a bit of an arc. It's a high ball. I don't think it's going to have the legs to get there. Big fly over the top. Evans nearly... Ball, oh, it did really well there. Kept it back into Wiley. Wiley back in the middle. Marnie again was at 15 metres. Umpire says not the required play on. He gets tackled and we'll have a ball in or a ball up, I should say, 40 metres out from the Belmont goal. Great play from Ben Evans there to keep the ball in.

0: goes, he's ready to play some finals footy as well. So two unanswered goals for the Lions, one more, and the Centurions are already in trouble in the first 5 minutes of the match.
1: Yes, it is, and they need to answer and respond now. Ball from that middle of the contest. It comes down again, working through their stone, tries to get through, but Hoochmaa lays a pretty good tackle. He had no prior opportunity getting the ball out there, Stone, so the ball will go back to the umpire. Same spot, middle of the ground. Thrown up very quickly again. Daly taps the ball down. Linehan Cunningham takes it this time. He's trying to do the same thing. Umpire says it's going to come back again. So it'll be the third time we'll have a ball up. Again, not too far from that centre circle. Daly again, this time clears the circle. Ball comes out now. Carlton went after it. Picked up by Linehan Cunningham. He picked it up and lost it. Evans did nicely and gets the ball outside. Barcione goes round on the left boot, goes back towards centre wing. That's a good mark out there. Stevenson takes the mark for the wherever side. Now it takes a bit of a run and a dash. Kicks into their half forward line. Goes towards Kerr. Ball gets over the top of him. Out ground level. Sheriff was there. So's McDonald. Wants to get back on the left foot. Couldn't get boot to ball. There's a lot of pressure being applied out there. Saliba tries to force his way through. Picked up again. Slorak gets the handball outside. They work pretty hard out the back pocket area, but the ball is being players now. And towards the boundary line, the ball runs, and it's gone out of bounds, I think, on the full by the looks of things. And we'll have a free kick going to Werribee. And I'm just trying to find it.
0: Who's got the ball in hand? Crennan.
1: Yeah, might be right. So Crennan now, he delivers the ball top of the goal square. Slorak's there, tries to put the spoil on, but it suits. Butter comes down with the ball. He's been paid the mark, so he can turn things around for the Belmont Lions. Top of the goal square, as we said. Wants to go to the far side of the ground, Boundary Road side. Goes out long. Outside 50, Wiley in front. Kalos up over the top, can't take the mark. Ball comes to ground. Belmont are there, picked up by Beasley. Went backwards, but they maintain possession. Now and Eddie, he's got some pressure laid on him, but he's able to get the handball out the back door once again. Long kick there forward, and that was from...
0: What a flip. Player of the day.
1: Was it Murdoch? Murdoch gives us the ball. His kick inside was poor. He's put a bit of pressure on his teammate, and Stevenson has to work pretty hard at ground level. Evans was there. Daly had the ball, picked it up and lost it. Again, Evans' little toe poke gets the ball going their way once again. Runs towards the boundary line. Picked up Wiley. Smart. Handball goes over the top. Running onto the ball could have been Mitchell. I think the umpire says he's gone over the boundary line, and we will have a throw-in on the half-forward line. That Belmont's attacking end, 7.5 minutes gone. First quarter, it is Werribee Central yet to score. Belmont Lions 2 straight goals.
2: So just the lack of pressure from Werribee is very notable early on. It's too easy to get out of the defensive 50 on that occasion. Now Daly wins this contest, although he's given the free kick away. So it goes to Ben Evans. So he's got the ball 60 or probably 70 metres out from goal. He's going to go long for Belmont. Up and under kick. Need a flyer inside. Forward 50. Oh, nearly McLean. Kick off the ground. Oh, just wide. So the first minor score of the day. No score Werribee. The 2-1-13 Belmont Lions. We've got 8 minutes in this first quarter. Brought to you by Buckley's. And Werribee kicking now. Stone was short. He started the game really well last week. Oh, it's a poor kick out of the defensive 50. Beasley's taking the mark. He's probably 50 metres out. He goes short now. They're lining up, and they're going to have another opportunity here. Barcione takes the mark with not too much angle about it. He'll have a shot from 40 metres out.
1: And if he kicks the ball as well as he did a couple of weeks back, or last week, he is a good user of the ball.
2: So he's not wasting any time here, Barcione, to make it a demanding start for Belmont, and you put the Moz on him again.
0: Oh, dear.
2: He's kicked that out of bounds on the full. So the score stays the same with 9 minutes gone in this first quarter. I brought to you by Buckley's Entertainment. And it's going to be Kalos on this occasion to bring the ball back in. So I'm going to do a better job than the last attempt. Kicks it long, looking for Sutton. Can he fly? Uses his body well. Got hands to the ball. Then it gets over the back. Stone, that was a smart tap out wide. Now they've got some players down the line. Kerr is there. So's Chestman. Slorak couldn't quite. He had to be two. Good hands from Saliba out to Kerr. Oh, he's had a fumble. The worst time. Ends up back with Saliba and then just waits for the right opportunity. Hulhan kicks it out in front of McDonald. McDonald lost it in the sun, I reckon. Saliba trying to pick up the ball with one hand. Keeps tapping it. Now the ball is stuck under the pack. And we might have a stoppage 30 metres out from the Werribee goal. They just haven't been as clean so far, Werribee. A couple of opportunities.

0: opportunities have gone begging further afield, especially marks dropped. Now the stoppage, the ball's back on the deck, coming through Houlihan, breaks one tackle, kicks it forward. Kirko's going to get a free kick. Umpire says play on. Slorak tried to keep the ball in, but it rolled over the boundary lines. We'll have a ball in 15 metres out from their attacking goal.
1: Apparently Slorak, as they call him, Soxy, runner-up in last year's club BNF, and I reckon he's going to go all right this year. I'm sure the Team of the Year nod's going to help that campaign.
0: So ball back in now, Houlihan and Evans in the ruck for the time being. It's about 40 metres out from Werribee's goal. Trying to get it out, Wiley started well. He kicks a barrel into the middle of the ground. Beasley's got to make a contest. He does. Puts the fist over the top. Now it's a foot race back to goal. Beasley kept running, although Werribee defend very well, and they've got numbers out on this outer side. Credin might take the mark. He does. He's going to handball to Camilleri. Camilleri stops, props, handballs back to Crennan. Crennan runs the 60 metres, kicks long and deep inside the forward 50. Ball hits the deck. Now Saliba is there, and as is Chesterman and McDonald. They're trying to get the ball out. McDonald gets around one, throws it on the boot. Couldn't quite get good purchase with the kick. It comes all the way out to Dyster. He's going to be clean. Good pressure now from Werribee. Oh, they've given a throw. I reckon it was incorrect disposal.
2: He's indicating his head, I think.
1: And Saliba going for the 50 there as well. Not quite, mate. You pick that ball up and you put your side on the board.
0: Well, I didn't know that Saliba... Oh, Saliba was tacked. Yes, it was a high contact free kick to Saliba. And they need their maestro inside forward 50 to kick a goal for him at the moment. First of this final for him. He comes in from 25 metres. A little bit of angle about it. Goes the drop punt. And it goes to the misses to the far side. So one behind. It's first score for Werribee Centrals. 2-1, 13, Belmont. We've gone 12 minutes in this first quarter. Brought to our Box Entertainment.
2: Slorak brings the ball back in, goes to the boundary line and finds Eddie, and he went further along the field. I reckon it's in the hands of Wilson now. Decides to play on. Kicks towards Wiley. Just a bit so much there on the ball. Picked up outside and again ends up with Hootsma. Hootsma now, time to steady, goes long. That's a nice looking kick. Mark will be taken out there, and that's McLean. So McLean took some nice grabs here last time they played. Probably suited to this ground by the looks of him. He's now going to drive the ball that little bit longer now into their forward line. Kick wasn't great off the boot. Coming through, bark wasn't taken. At ground level, they're working hard. Belmont, they turn the ball over though. Camilleri ends up with the ball. He chips the ball out wide. Player out there by himself is Phillips. So Phillips now runs, delivers, and kicks to the half forward line. Saliba, a long way out from goal at the moment, but he's trying to trap the ball. And working against him out there. I reckon I'm too sure that was out the far side, but they've been able to get the ball over the boundary line. So we'll have a throw in. Evans on the ground now doing some ruck work. Josh Sutton has also pushed up into this contest. Evans in the ruck contest just gets rid of Sutton. Ball now at the back. Chesterman arrives, picks the ball up, tried to evade a tackle but turned the ball over. No, he didn't. He got it out to Stone, so he puts it back in towards centre-half forward. Wiley, nice tap, brings the ball out wide to Steele. Steele gets through some traffic, handles inside now to Evans, and Evans a short kick in the middle of the ground. Eddie's got it again, looking for some helmet to give the handball to. Able to feed the ball forward, put his team under a bit of pressure now. Chesterman over the top, ball's held up. How will the umpire see it? And it's going to be a ball up.
0: Do you think you dragged that in, Alex?
1: I'm not too sure. I was just going back to that one-on-one Saliba, and that was Nick Sheriff on that other wing that was caressing the ball. Yep.
2: So the ball now thrown up against Sutton. Neither ruckman really get a hand on it. Tap forward there by Evans. Picked up. Mitchell had it. Lost it. Actually, it was Wilson that came through the contest there. But it's gone back underneath the contest, and there's been a free kick given. Ball is going to be transferred wide. Crennan in on the centre wing by himself. Wants to play on now and delivers the ball towards Kerr. Will he make the distance? He does, but can't hold him to the mark. Ball has gone over the boundary line.
1: So the boundary umpire just seeking advice from experienced central umpire Jack O'Neill. Kerr, number 8 for Werribee, protesting that was out in the full off the boot. But
2: I agree with the umpire. I reckon he tapped it over.
1: Yeah.
2: I could be wrong on the replay, but I reckon it was a good call.
1: Oh, we got the best seat in the house for this shot, so we'll have a look at the replay.
2: So the ball back now, and the ruck contest goes out of Daly, and Evans there. Evans had a second swing at it, missed the ball, goes inside. Wiley, being prominent, gets the ball in the left boot, kicks the ball back towards centre wing. Robinson comes up, takes a mark, ball was tapped. Oh, that's got to be a sling. Has to be. Good call from

0: The umpire trailing that time. That was dangerous. But Robinson up to his feet, and he's well. So that's the main thing. He's got a player back at centre-half back. Goes back to Kelos. Can use the ball if he picks the bat. He's got Murdoch further down the field. He's been held up pretty nicely there. But Murdoch gets back and helps out. Now they've got runners from behind, and they work the ball from centre-half back to rear centre wing. Kick was poor, and Eddie slides in and takes the mark for the Belmont Lions. Transfers play back inside. Slow kick, but it's going to work okay. Wilson's there. Got players still this side of the ground. Pelham's one of those players. Decides to look to go straight down the ground this time and goes towards centre-half forward and beyond. Kelos goes. Ball gets out the back, or thought it was. Kelos did trap the ball in there. Belmont worked hard to get possession of it. Can they hold on to it? Hogan tries to shrug the tackle, but can't. And it's going to be another ball up. Almost 16 minutes in the first quarter, where essentials are that one behind. Belmont Lions, 2-1.
1: How good's Andy Wiley been early as well? He's just come off for a break, but he's been very prominent, as you said, Dale. The ball hits the deck now, trying to come through the contest. Was Crennan ends up with Marnie, sends it deep inside the forward 50. Going back for the flight, taking a nice intercepted mark is Darcy Phillips. He's going to go straight up the spine. Dangerous kick. Ends up with Carlton. He got taken high, and then he's going to take the advantage. Handball over the top to Stone. Aaron Stone now. Chip kick to Kirker. He does well on this occasion, Kirker. He's 60 metres out. He goes back on his left foot to find Chesterman. Well done. Great defensive spoil it was from Steele. He goes short to Wilson. Wilson has the ball now. Just in front of us in a broadcast position in between half-back and centre wing. Club room side of the ground. He's going to go short. Finds Eddie. Just look like they're growing in confidence here, Belmont. The game's been mainly all on their terms this quarter. Ends up with Steele now. Jacob Steele looks for the switch. They're going to go in the middle of the ground. Slorak. The umpire's called play on, so they're going to go back to the clubroom side of the ground. Oh, Evans has some space by himself. Jed Evans now. He's going to go with the hands. Oh, and sells the candy. There makes one fall over and turns the ball over inside forward 50. Didn't think we'd see him do that. Ball ends up with Robinson now. They're going to be careful here in their defensive 50. Oh, Mitchell coming across. Couldn't quite make the stoppage. So, got the ball on the last line of defense here. Oh, and they might have turned it over. Trying to get the ball to Crennan. He even has a bit of a clanger. Umpire says play on now. Trying to go on the path. And they've turned it over again. Barney now inside the forward 50. Yes, now they've taken the mark. It's Anderson. He's 50 out. He goes long and deep. The mark is taken. It's Hootsma. He gives the handball off. Brayden Eddie reels around on the left boot and kicks the goal. Just a little bit too easy for Belmont. One behind Werribee Central's to 3-1-19. We have gone 18 minutes in this first quarter, brought to you by Buckley's Entertainment.
2: Well, don't worry how they present in the pregame. If Jed Evans is selling candy 17 minutes into the opening quarter, then Belmont are going into this final with confidence. I keep saying it, Belmont didn't have the finals record they wanted last year out in straight sets, but they got over the line last week because they fought right to the end, and they can put themselves in a very comfortable position going into the first term.
0: Back with the umpire. Again, Rose Ruckman out at this time. Evans just... Now hang on, what's it for? That because Daly crossed the middle line or something, is it? Do we have that rule now as well, do we?
3: Yeah.
0: Anyway, Evans goes sideways. Marnie on the centre wing, plays, takes a mark. A little short option, but he decides to go a little bit longer to their half forward line. That's a great lead up, and the mark has been taken out there by McLean once again. McLean again has a running player outside, goes to him. Adorno gets back, brings the ball to ground, picked up by Murdoch. Campbell comes back inside now. Wherever we go, back towards centre wing. Stone can't take the mark, needs to follow up, does so at ground level. Got some good work out there. I think it might be Hogan on him. Stone's also there, gets to his feet, gets the handball outside. So they've got some runners now. Wherever they kick the ball into their half forward line. Kirker is out the back, picked up and cleared away there by Johnson. Johnson goes long back down centre wing. Ball gets out the back, so they got free space again. Ball kicked in. Dangerous here. Evans there. Hoosmar's there. Taps it over the top. Goes back. Evans picks the ball up. Strength. Able to get the handball away. So they're working extra hard in their forward line, Belmont. They're working hard to keep it in and win possession of it. But the umpire this time will come in and ask for a ball up. 20 metres out, almost directly in front of goal. So where we now need to get some numbers back there. Ball tapped out, goes back towards the boundary line. Camilleri was there, but again, picked up, kicked back across the face of goal. Will it run out of bounds? Still in the field of play at this stage. Going back was Jolly, but the ball with numbers back there were Werribee, and the good strength work there has been and pushed them over the boundary line. So there's going to be a throw-in which will take place forward pocket area. And Belmont again, pretty heavily advanced into their attack here. Big Evans doing the ruck work down there. Leans on Daly. Daly able to get his hand to the ball. Evans got the second one, tried to kick the ball from where he was. Again, handball, quick, Beasley misses. And he was only about 10 metres out, but unable to find the mark. But Belmont now to 3-2. They lead Werribee Centrals on that one solitary behind. 20 minutes gone. Buckley's Entertainment Centre, first quarter scoreboard.
1: He'll rue that chance because a classy player is James Beasley. Usually kicks those for sure. I tell you what, if they were 25 points up, could be a different story. They need to get the next tier. Werribee can't let Belmont keep going. The ball down the line now. He's going to get over the top to Evans. It nearly does. Camilleri comes in now. Handball's back. They're going to be clean. They are. The ball ends up. Oh, no. It was a fumble by BLC. And then he gets wrapped up. And it's just not going their way at the moment. Although they're going to win a free kick here. So true center wing. Ball is with Bryce Linehan-Cunningham. And he looks down the line. He has Kirkert. He's presented once, and then Houlihan, he kind of just kicks to Daly and hopes.
3: Kirkert, he does.
1: Oh, with a free kick. He's going to keep his cool here, and then he flops. Kirkert trying to get a free kick, and then he taps the ball away. He's got to be careful here. This is what cost him last week, Irby, is being undisciplined. So Slorak has the free kick. It might have been for a block or a hold. He can assess his options. They can go the switch they want to. Oh, Kirkert, great smother. Comes back up with the ball. Sutton now on handball to Kirkert. He runs to 40 and loses the ball, Kirkert. He had an opportunity to kick a great goal. He still stays on it from the boundary now, Kirkert. It snaps back, goes over the top. The ball keeps rolling and rolling. And we're going to bring the ball back, I think. Kirkert is down on his knees. And I think it is. See,
2: could you imagine that? The smother, the rebound. Had he kicked the goal, that would have been a Kempe read the play, play of the day before quarter time. Great second efforts by Kirk.
1: Nearly a goal of the year as well. And I tell you what, Saliba's ending up with the ball 20 metres out from goal. So it might have been a downfield free kick in the end. And he's going to have an opportunity. He needs to go back and kick this for Werribee. They need to steady up. Kick their first of the day. And Saliba. It looks pretty good off the boot. It's there. Werribee have got their first. 1-1-7 to 3-2-20. We have gone 23 minutes in this first quarter. Brought to you by Buckley's Entertainment.
2: Well, that's massive for Saliba. I mean, Zach Smith was in the same conversation yesterday for East Geelong in terms of getting that confidence booster. Saliba, we haven't seen him perform in the finals games. He's done some sensational stuff in the home and away season, but he was targeted against Thompson 2 years ago on this day. He's got a goal on the board to his name now, and he's got players that are stepping up for him. So a great finish to a great play set up by Kirkert.
0: So back in the middle once again. Ruckman's going at it again. This time it's Daly who gets the ball down. Picked up though by Hoochmer. Kicks towards their half forward line. Ball gets through the contest. Coming the other way. It's going to be picked up by Ryan. Ryan gets the handball outside. Bent towards Hogan. He can't pick the ball up. Stone did so. Was taken by the ankle. So free kick will go to Stone. He goes up quickly and moves the ball in towards McDonald. Comes up at the ball. Takes a mark. And he goes quickly again into their forward line. It looks like Kellos was down four there. I'm not too sure how long he's been down there. Ball from the defence is going to be worked out nicely there. Ends up with Sheriff. His kick poor. Kellos off a step. Goes back towards the goal. Has he got the distance? No, he hasn't. Mark will be taken down there. And Johnson will relieve some pressure for the Belmont Lions. Chips the ball top of the goal square. Slorak has the ball again. Another short chip outside. Goes to Hogan. They're playing possession football and doing it well. Outside now to Wilson on his left boot. Looks to chip the ball over the top. Mark taken by Eddie. Can go on if he wants to. Now the size two, handles over the top, back to Wilson, on the run, kicks long into their half forward line. That kick wasn't well directed, but Evans is going to make it good. Can't pick the ball up at this stage. Now he does, tries to struggle the tackle, able to put boot to ball, only as far as Murdoch, and he picks up for the Werribee side, goes back towards centre wing. Sutton, hands up, takes the mark, plays on. Umpire said it was a hands in the back, free kick going to Braden Eddy. And there he again just pulls his hand away, trying to get a 50-metre penalty. That was not forthcoming. Again, the kick goes back towards their half-forward line. McLean up at the ball once again, taken close to the boundary line. Umpire says he has gone over, so we've gone 25 minutes, first quarter. Werribee Central's 1-1. They trail Belmont Lions 3-2.
1: So a ball in between true centre wing and half-forward, or Belmont's half-forward line. Umpire has it in now. Stalking the pack is Mitchell. It was McLean. As the ball heads towards the boundary line, we'll go again now. Another ball in. I think Bowen will be pretty happy with this lead going to quarter time, Alex.
2: Well, they will be, and I think their best player on the ground so far, he's just had a spell on the bench. So for other players to put their name in contention, I'll do something special and maybe get a fourth goal right before the first break.
1: So the ball comes down the line now. Well done on that occasion from Johnston. He put his head over the ball, but then he got tackled. He had to hold it up. Hulan got him, but he creates the stoppage. So we'll have a ball in just in front of us in a broadcast position. So Daly and Evans, bit of a size match up here, and they do lose the contest. And yes, Carlton gets the high free kick. So Carlton out. He's got to go quickly. He looks up. He's got a free man, and he does use him. There's Leonard. Leonard now runs the 55. Chip kick. And he finds Sutton. Oh, drops the mark. Should have been taken. Now quick hands on. Another fumble by Hogan. Not what we'd usually say about Bowen coming through Anderson. Oh, they're just stuff it up a little bit here. Daly back to Carlton. Inside forward. 50. Need a clean mark now. Saliba. Yes. They needed a clean passage of play. It just seemed like both teams were fumbling. It was a great kick out of the space, and Cam Saliba does not make a mistake there. He's got some classy skills, and he's got an opportunity to go back, kick his second goal, and Werribee Central's second goal of the afternoon. No more than 30 metres out. Not too much angle about it. So Saliba, after Belmont kicked the first three, he's going to go back. Shot for his second and never looked good off the boot. Bit of a pitching wedge there. Just goes through for a minor score. So 1-2-8, Werribee Central's day trail, Belmont Lions, 3-2-20. We have gone 27 minutes in this first quarter. 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
0: So ball back and boarding quickly, and the mark has been taken outside by Johnson, outside 50. Can go to the boundary line and go longer if he wants to. Husmar's the target. Ball under the top. Ken's in the hands of Mitchell now. Mitchell looks up, goes towards Shinar Ford as the siren has sounded, and that will end the first quarter here this afternoon. We'll see the Belmont Lions going at 3-2-20. They lead Werribee Central 1-2-8. Goal kickers for the Werribee side. Saliba is their goal kicker. Individuals for Belmont Lions, Eddie, Marnie, and Wally. Take a short break. Second quarter action not too far away. 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
0: Righto, thank you. Welcome back this afternoon. As I said, quarter time here. And it is Belmont Lions 3-2 as they lead the Werribee Central side 1-2. Again, game probably hasn't reached any great heights. There's a lot of fumbling going on out there, but Belmont have taken their advantages, Alex, in that first quarter.
2: Absolutely. They've got all the matchups right. Even Saliba kicking 1-2. I still think Sheriff's done an admirable job on him. So I'd not telling the Belmont coaches how to do their job, but I'd like to see that matchup continue in that quarter. But the bloke that's really impressed me, given he's had probably three interrupted seasons in a row, is Noah Hootsma. He's been very clever behind the ball. He's done enough to get the ball. He took a very, very nice mark, 60 out, and though he didn't convert it, resulted in Belmont's second of the three goals so far. We mentioned we weren't too sure how much prowess Jed Evans was going to give us. If you were to tell me half an hour ago which player of the 44 was going to sell Canty in front of a St. Albans crowd, he certainly wasn't in my top three tips there, but he pulled that off. Not over for Werribee, still three quarters of footy if we've learned anything from yesterday's spectacle in the second semi-final, but they need to, we can't see a comedy errors like we saw in the 22-minute mark there. That drop mark by Sutton could bite them if they don't convert early in the second term.
0: Yeah, they need to make some opportunities. As I said, that wasn't a hard mark for him to take. He just probably had his hands pointed the wrong way, I think. Instead of having them up, he had them, should have pointed them down. But, again, that's pressure of the game. And, as I said, if you think that pressure's sitting upon you, then you're going to panic a little bit. But, yeah, look, it's been a game where both sides have made mistakes, and I think if someone can clean their act up and just get a little bit cleaner going into their forward line, then this game could turn on its head pretty quickly. Thoughts, Arch?
1: Oh, yeah, no, I think it was a pretty good first quarter. I thought Andy Wiley was superb. I would like to see his possessions. He might have only had five or six touches, but I thought the way that he moved the ball forward and he got it, he would have had some good meters gained as well. And he didn't look like he panicked, especially in big finals. A lot of players tend to panic when they get the ball early on as well. And he just looked really calm and composed and would have had probably three or four score involvements. Also for Belmont, I thought Braden Eddy, he just looked like he'd been out there before in big finals, which he has. And he made his right decision more times than not. And you saw him kick a nice goal as well from the handball. So, yeah, I thought it was a good job from Werribee to fight back. Saliba, I mean, they really needed him to get going. And he took two good marks and kicked a goal. He probably should kick that second one as well and it'd be closer. But I think the margin is closer than what it seems. I wouldn't have been surprised if Belmont kicked another couple that quarter and really stretched away. But you know what? It's only, 12 points in the end. So, they're still riding this Werribee and just got to make sure they keep contesting. And I think Evans as well, he really impressed me in the ruck. Around the ground, when he's selling Canty, you know that Belmont are going all right. But still a long way to go. I'm excited to see how this game folds out.
2: We really, really need one of Werribee Central's other forward options to step up now. Yeah. So yesterday, Andrew Steele was the only one doing it for East Geelong in the first quarter. Eventually, we saw an Austin Moavale, we saw an Ezard kick his 3-3. We saw a Zach Smith, I think I mentioned, probably take four contested marks. Werribee want to progress past this round and play at this ground 6 days from now. This next quarter, Houlihan steps up. This next quarter, Sutton steps up. This next quarter, even Kirker looked handy at times. We need to see a bit more out of him.
0: Yeah, he's one that is just not clean with the ball in his hand. He wants to be doing things before he's actually got clean possession. I think he's thinking about what he's going to do before he actually gets the ball in his hand. So he's putting that pressure on himself and needs to do the fundamentals pretty slowly. Go through the bases, get it in your hand, then work out what you're going to do with it. But he's had a chance, but that may change because we've seen him do some miraculous stuff in his time. So we know he's a capable player, but he just needs to show that again this afternoon. Just said Crennan, I thought it had been pretty good for them also. Plenty of run. Linehan, Cunningham boys, I think they probably, if they can get themselves involved in the game, that'll be important for Werribee side as well.
1: Aaron Stone as well. He was one last week that was one of their better players, and he had a couple of opportunities. Just got to be clean, and he likes to take the game on as well. So he gets some space, watch him burst away from the pack and try and run his full measure.
2: Shout out to our mates at Red Onion. Peter doing a wonderful job here. One of two live streams on our YouTube channel. The other, there's 10 minutes to go in A-grade netball. Bannockburn 26. Looks like a straight set exit for them. Winchelsea leading by 14 goals on 40 with 10 minutes to go. So it looks like they'll have a Winchelsea Invalid preliminary final in the A-grade netball with the winner to play the powerhouse in East Geelong on grand final day.
0: Righto. Football, as I said, it's not too far away the second quarter. Everyone has left the arena now, so umpire now with ball in hand. He's looking to start the second quarter. And Hoosmar and Daly, they will do the work in the middle of the ground. Both ruckmen get hands on it, tap to further afield there. Beasley, ball coming through. Stevenson couldn't take clean possession, picked up by Eddie. Left boot goes back towards their half forward line. Marnie and Mitchell are both there. Either one of them could have marked, but neither did. Ball now at ground level. It's going to be Adorno, I think, with his head over the contest. Umpire has called that quickly again. And a ball up top of the arc, 50 metres out from goal. Ball thrown up again. Hoosmar, big tap, goes in the hands and picked up by Linehan Cunningham. Evans over the top of it. Daly over the top of him. Ball still in dispute. It gets fed out the back. Picked up out there by Phillips. Got a handball wider. Went towards Camilleri. He's tackled. Brought to ground. Back in the hands of Phillips. He's tackled. Brought to ground. So defensive work there from the Belmont Lions is pretty good. They've been able to hold things up once again. Still in between centre wing, half forward for the Belmont side. So they've got an opportunity. Ball thrown up. Daly flips it up over the top of his head. Picked up by Eddie. Got the handball further afield. Went out towards Wilson. He's tackled by Stone. Umpire says, let's throw it in. Far side of the ground. Even with no breeze, the ball's still on the far side for most of the day. Hoosmar and Daly once again. Daly front position, taps it back towards the boundary line. Linehan Cunningham gets the ball down. I think that was Carl that got the handball away. Chesterman runs onto it, put himself under pressure by going back in his right foot. Picked up out there again, Eddie, got the handball through the contest. Fascione goes into their half forward line. Ball gets over the top, out the back. Adorno leads in the race for the ball. Come a fingertip, and it will be a throw in just outside forward 50 for the Belmont side. Almost 2 minutes gone in this second quarter. Scores unchanged at Belmont 3-2. Werribee Central's 1-2.
1: That's Hoosmar and Daly in the ruck, about 60 metres out from goal. Daly gets front position ball, ends up over the back. Opportunity for Werribee here. Chip kick into the middle of the ground. There's about five players converge on the ball, but it was beautifully done running through on that occasion. Now they're going to get the ball through Werribee. A little bit of a fumble in the middle of the ground. Chesterman there as well. It's going to get to the outside. Also, there's Eddie and Camilleri picks up the ball and chip kick. That was smart to find McDonald. McDonald kicks inside the forward 54. Ball hits the deck now. Still an opportunity. Crennan breaks away, snaps around the corner and goals. What a goal from Tyler Crennan. There's only a goal in it. 2-2-14. Werribee Central's day trail. Belmont Lions 3-2-20. We have gone 2.5 minutes in this first quarter. Brought to you by Buckley's Entertainment.
2: And that is the Kempy Read the Play Player of the Day so far. Tyler Crennan, who I was going to say he's coming off. He's gone back to his starting wing position there. He's the one that's brought the momentum back to the Werribee Central side. He's polled 5 Whitley medal votes in his return. He's come runner-up in the count twice in the last 4 years, and he could be the X factor in there, what will hopefully be for them their first finals win of season 2026.
0: Interesting that Kalos has stayed forward. There's a free kick being given. It's for Hole, and the ball hadn't even gone out. Goes to Camilleri, handballs back inside. Into the hands, Linehan Cunningham goes long into their forward line once again. Mark not taken down at ground level. Saliba was there, couldn't pick the ball up. Belmont doing some work out there. In the hands now of Wilson. Left foot goes back towards centre wing. Kick wasn't great. Camilleri was there, but there's been something happened behind the play. And it's going to go down the field. Free kick. Looks like it's going to... Might be Johnson out there. Chips the ball back over the top to Aguirre. 50-meter
1: penalty as well off the ball.
0: See, this is the stuff that cost them last time. They obviously haven't learned, but they'll need...
2: So that's Beasley that chipped it, but... That wasn't an infringement for him. That was on...
1: Cam Saliba threw someone to the ground.
2: That was after he got thrown a minute earlier.
1: Yeah.
0: So okay. I said you can't retaliate. You've just got to bloody get on with the job, yeah. Win the game of football and worry about it 5 minutes to go with 10 goals up. But the ball comes in. There's a free kick being given and it's going to go the way, I think, of... Is it Anderson? Chase Anderson? He is. So he's about 45 to 50 metres out from goal, or kick from 45 directly in front. Little fellow, has he got the margin or the legs? We'll soon find out.
1: But at least Harley Kilby on that occasion, he didn't argue with the umpire.
0: Put his hands up, but it goes out their side to Eddie. Got Wilson over the top. I think Braden Eddie thinks, I've had one shot, I'm nice and too good. I don't really want to do this, but now he's going to be made to do it, I think. So Braden Eddie.
1: He kicked that one goal in the first quarter where he wheeled around the left.
0: Less time to think about it, see? That's what's happened. But this time he's been able to pass off and Wilson again takes the mark.
1: No one wants it, do they, Wale?
0: But I don't know whether he's any closer to goal, but the angle's obviously got worse. But Wilson, maybe just a little bit more confidence in his kicking ability, or so Eddie seems to think.
2: So Wilson, he matched up on that Crennan in that first quarter. I really enjoyed that one-on-one battle. I think Wilson just had the edge over him, although Andy Wiley's still best on ground so far. According to Arch, as he walks past us, and let's see how he goes.
1: He's only kicked two goals this year, Josh Wilson.
0: So he's got a chance here to kick his first of the afternoon and answer that early goal. Long kick towards goal. Umpire does not even move. So that's a great kick there from Josh Wilson. The fourth goal goes to the board for the Belmont Lions. They're 4-2. They lead Werribee Central side 2-2. We've travelled just on 6 minutes in this second quarter.
2: Josh Wilson, a man who knows this ground very, very well. Him, Brent Vermeulen. Playing many games for St. Albans here, and he has impressed me this final series, and pretty much all of Belmont's smalls, they can do no wrong on occasions like this. It's just they need to string three or four together to put the Centurions away early.
1: Ball up in the middle now. Great leap on that occasion from Hootsma coming through with Crennan trying to get the ball out. Beasley and under as he always is out. Daly now to Carlton in up to the 50 line. Kirker flies. He hit his own man. Jesterman in the end. Wasn't a smart fly coming across now. Opportunity. Belmont defending gallantly and we'll have a stoppage 55 metres out from the Belmont goal. And it didn't even look like Kirker went for the ball on that occasion. Ran straight into his own teammate. So, ball up now. 55 out from goal. Wiley stalking the pack, couldn't quite get the ball. Now, that was good hands from Carlton. Out wide opportunity now. Shake and bake from Phillips. And the piercing kick inboard. Kirker went through his legs on that occasion. Handball back. Now it's an opportunity. There's a free kick. Yes. Which way is it going? I think it's going the way of Werribee Central's. And it might be going to Kirke.
0: No, long sleeves, Josh McDonald, maybe. No, Saliba.
1: Oh, it's a blood rule. Have a look at the replay, see if I can see what it was for. Looks like it is, yes, Josh McDonald. He's not a man you want to give too many opportunities to. He definitely makes the most of them.
2: Not just with the ball, but with trash talk as well. Probably one of the lippiest players in the league, and that's according to his Werribee teammates.
1: Hey, Josh McDonald. Looks like he's going to wheel around. He's waiting for the ball or wait for the player to get off the ground. So it's,
0: looks the like umpire's got the ball, so I don't know how to kick the bloody thing. So I'm sure the exchange has already been made, so I'm not too sure what they're holding the game up for.
1: Neither am I. So this will make it a one-goal margin.
0: He's just letting every teammate their exchange before he... That's ridiculous.
1: So Josh McDonald has the ball now. He's no more than 10 metres out. Very skillful player he is. To make it a one-goal margin. Been waiting a long time. Had to think about his kick for a long time. And he's kicked it straight over the goal umpire's hat. They're right back in this, Werribee. 3-2-20 to 4-2-26. We have gone just on 8.5 minutes in this second quarter, brought to you Elders Insurance.
2: Well, if you're a fan of the Lions or the Centurions, you'll be happy that your side is in this match. And if you're Winchelsea's coaching staff, you'll be even happier because you hope the winner of this game just gets tired out and goes into Saturday's prelim on one leg, really. But thankfully, unlike yesterday, we've gone through injury-free so far at the 8-minute mark of the second term.
0: Goal of difference. 9 minutes in the second quarter. I think that where we played in, we're near their best footy. Belmont Lions have been able to answer pretty quickly in recent times, so they need to do that again. There's a flip out the back there, goes towards Stone. He picks the ball up. Actually, it's Linehan Cunningham, gets the handball out wide, goes towards Camilleri now. He delivers the ball long, goes in, into their forward line. Mark required. Kellis was out the back, picked up. McDonald around the body. Now he's brought it back too far this time, Josh McDonald, and a minor score. 3-3 now to the Werribee side. 4-2 Belmont Lions, and again, just on that 9.5 minutes, ball just waiting to come back behind the net there. Fatione, I think it is, doing the kicking in from the full-back position. So he's got some options this side, Slorek this side, but he goes to the pocket on the far side. The kick wasn't good. It's going to be turning over here. A little kick from Houlihan. Goes towards Kerker. Plucks it out of the air. Runs in. Kicks the goal. So Kerker puts his name in the book now, and that's his first and the fourth for the Werribee side. They take the lead. 4-3 Werribee, 4-2 Belmont Lions. And we have gone nearly 10 minutes in this Elders Insurance second quarter.
2: Well, I'll put it up, the onus on the Werribee forwards to lift. They certainly have, but also I think Reece Prismel's mixing of the magnets in the middle has also been of great benefit in their stoppages. So the first quarter, we got Tate Camilleri in the middle. That's obviously, he pretty much needs to play Culliver's role. In that stoppage, you actually had him starting off a wing, which I prefer watching him play off.
0: Yep.
2: Linehan, Cunningham.
0: Brad Carlton was in there. He was a better one.
2: Exactly. Got what they needed off. Kerker did the rest. So they do have options, even with Culliver out of contention.
1: So up now, Evans tried to get the ball down and win it back. He just let Hogan take it out. Now an opportunity. It's over to you, Belmont, going forward. Oh, the mark was dropped on that occasion. It probably should have been taken. I think it was Pelham who dropped it forward. Oh, and Evans came through late. And he hit Camilleri. Camilleri's down. How is the umpire going to see this? Obviously, it's a free kick, but he may be on report. It's pretty late.
2: Well, have a look at that replay, Arch. What do you reckon?
1: It definitely didn't look intentional, but it was pretty late, so that will be one during the week. Anyhow, Camilleri handles over the
2: top.
1: Oh, is that going to be downfield free kick? They're taking the advantage now. Mark juggling. Sutton at centre forward couldn't quite. He handballs further. A snap kick opportunity from Crennan, was it? No, just misses. So exciting football. It's all going the Werribee Central's way at the moment. 4-4-28 now to 4-2-26. We've gone 12 minutes in this second quarter, brought to our Elders, and Fartione's going to bring the ball back in now. Kick down the line. Evans is there. Can he fly? He can't quite get there, but it was well done. Well, Pelham tried to make the contest. Well, it's...
0: Daly did nicely there. Just stood his ground behind him.
1: Did. So Robinson now inside the forward 50. Right to the tip of the goal square. Oh, the mark nearly taken. Then is it high contact? Umpire, yes. He does pay it. I think that's McDonald.
2: Wow.
1: Josh McDonald's going to have an opportunity to kick a goal from the top of the goal square. Basically, it'll be his second in a matter of minutes.
0: So this is stupid. Like, McDonald's got a free kick. Chessman's going to go and remonstrate. Why would you do it?
2: You would have thought they'd learned their lesson.
0: Well, I'm just saying, like, umpire turns it around, you cost yourself a goal. So there's time and a place for everything. That's not the time and place.
1: Make it an 8-point margin, 13 minutes through this second quarter. And turn to Josh McDonald. He's been the one to turn the momentum, and he's kicked it. They're right in this, Herbie. 5-4-34, now 4-2-26. Herbie Central's lead. We've gone 13 minutes in the second quarter, brought to your Elders Insurance.
2: And that's where we are still weary. It was undisciplined football that got them in the unwinnable position at three-quarter time against East Geelong last week. Yeah, it's great. They've got a few goals on the board now. They've got the lead. What is it, 8 points, Archie?
0: Yeah.
2: 9 points?
0: Confidence.
2: 8 points win. They've got the confidence, but you can't risk any reverse decisions like that.
0: No, as I said, it's just the little things in football that cost you dearly. So the mail ruck contest, Daly goes up, ball comes out, and again there's a push in the middle of the ground.
1: I thought...
0: See this?
1: That was with his knee, the ruck craft on his throat.
2: The key shot. I'm not sure. I think the truck just shook there. There we go.
0: Ball now from the middle of the ground. Adorno picks the ball up from the half-back line, kicks long into their forward line, gets over the top, runs through the contest. Now it's Houlihan picks up, did that pretty nicely, kicks back to a dangerous position. Again, ball needs to be won. Saliba in and out of traffic, kicks back towards goal, and Saliba has got his second of the afternoon, and the sticks now for the Rebby side. 6-4. They lead Belmont 4-2. 14 minutes gone. Ellis Insurance, second quarter.
2: This is a big statement I keep saying for Saliba. It feels like 3 weeks ago, not 2 years ago, that Daniel Freeman was doing the job on Saliba when Thompson made that miracle run in the grand final. Now, Saliba's not only got that X factor after 2 more years of senior footy, but he's got options around him that can stand up for him and, more importantly, assist him. And that's exactly why Werribee what kicked the last 3 goals in a row now.
1: Their eyes are back in the middle now. Evans, he's going to control himself a bit. He's given away a couple of free kicks this quarter. Camilleri comes through. He still looks fresh. Ambles over the top to Sutton. They're running on the ground here. On top of the ground now, I should say. Werribee forward from Camilleri inside the forward 50. Just bouncing out of his reach from CLC. And well defended on that occasion from Sheriff. He goes out wide, but who's there again? Camilleri versus Eddie. Camilleri wins the ball out for his team once again. He's had an amazing 5 minutes into the middle of the ground now. Carlton, opportunity for Stone. He's going to stroll to 60 metres and go long and long and just miss. He probably could have run another 15 metres. 6-5, 41 now to 4-2, 26. We've gone 16 minutes. This second quarter brought to you by Elders Insurance. And Slorach is going to try and send them out the club room side of the ground. He goes long and strong. Needs Eddie to fly here. They've got the numbers. He ran into Robinson and he's given away the free kick. Brent Vermeulen and Andy Wall's got
2: there's a lot of frustration.
1: I tell there is right now, and you can understand it. Now the ball hits the deck. McDonald there again. He couldn't quite. Now the ball's stuck under the pack. Slark jumps on top of it, and the umpire's paid holding the ball. So I guess there was no intent to get the ball out. So they're going to go out wide now. And there we go, chip kick in the middle. Oh, dangerous opportunity. Saliba, handball over the top. Now the BLC umpire's called play on. Big hit right in front of goals. And now he said, I think he said no prior opportunity and we're going to have another stoppage. It just seems a little bit too difficult for Ballon at the moment. So umpire has ball in hand. Camilleri circling the stoppage. BLC might have been holding. Umpire says play on. Saliba there as well. Houlihan out of the pack. The miracle goal, maybe. No, Slorach getting back to defend as he so often does. So you need your experienced defenders to stand up. Team of the year, Slorach. He's going to go short to Jacob Steele. So Steele, the top of the goal square. Let's try and find a safe route out of defense. So he goes into the path of McLean. Haven't called his name too many times today. Robinson was right on his hammer. He's happy to see the ball over the boundary line. So 6-5, 41. Werribee Central's day lead. Belmont Lions 4-2, 26. And we have gone 17 minutes in this second quarter, brought to you by Elders Insurance.
0: So Ruckman will take the contest from the throw in at half forward line. Evans in front, taps the ball, goes defensively, but he's got support back there. Archione picks the ball up, gets a long kick out of defence, ball now on centre wing. They win possession of it. Hogan got the handball away into the hands of Mitchell. Mitchell, little chip through the traffic there, was okay. Was going to be picked up outside by by Anderson. He runs the boundary line, got an opportunity now to kick the ball long. Goes so, Wiley, ball gets out the back. Wiley, what's going to do? He's got him. He's been, Murdoch did it nicely there. Ball gets out the back. Oh, that was high. And Lenahan Cunningham has got Hogan a little bit high there, just outside their 50. So he's now got to port and kick this next one. Goes in the left boot, goes long. McLean's the target. He's in front. Couldn't take the mark. Ball comes to ground. Picked up Murdoch. Got the handball outside to Stone. Back inside. Now he goes. Adorno kicks out to the half-back line. Robinson, good clean pickup. Inside to Phillips. Handball's outside to Sutton. Sutton now on centre wing. Wants to use the ball and kicks the ball back inside. It's not going to get to where he wanted to go to. Callis arrives. Makes a contest. Saliba's also there. Player running wild. Out wide. Kerr by himself. Takes the mark. Steadies things down.
1: Now he plays on Kirkus, short to the pocket, and yes, finds a target that looks like it might be Houlihan, who was all alone. It was a quick play from where he sent, was in the middle of the ground. Kirkus did well to compose himself, get back off his mark, and then played on and found Houlihan in the pocket.
2: And not just that, Archie, while you do CPR on Dale here, the peripheral on Saliba, as soon as he saw Kirker at about 1 o'clock, in a nanosecond, he just changed his kick, nailed him, and of course, with the spare, they've capitalised on it, two uncontested marks.
0: So Houlihan now to finish that work off as they get the ball from one end of the ground to the other, some good continuous play, and he's lining up for goal. He likes it as soon as it left his boot, and Brandon Houlihan, he has got his first now, and the seventh on the board for the Werribee side. There's 7 goals, 5. Belmont, 4 goals, 2, and we have gone 19 and a half minutes. Elders Insurance, second quarter scoreboard.
2: Oh, I know at the start of your commentary career, Dale, there were two things that would just happen. One, Werribee would come here, and two, they'd just win every game. We haven't had that in the last couple of years, despite their finals appearances, but if they play the way they played in this second quarter, then it's all over for the Belmont Lions.
1: Exactly right, Alex. I can't believe this game has turned on its head. I didn't see it happening. Early on, it was all the Belmont Lions. That's all the Centrals. Now Stone, smart tap to Adorno. Adorno out wide now to Carlton. Carlton forward. About 60 metres out now. Houlihan just grabs it with one arm, kicks the ball forward to the top of the goal square, coming through with Slorach. He needed to get a hand in, and he did. Punches towards the boundary line and will have a ball in. So exciting football here, and you probably reckon that Belmont just wanted this halftime as soon as possible. See if they can regroup. And maybe a slight breeze going to the Gordon end of the ground. So the ball is back in now. Chessman doing the ruck work. It was a good tackle laid by Carlton. Now the kick forward from Hootswake. The path of McLean. He does well to tap it. Oh, but it's all Werribee. Sutton and then Stevenson. He's going to run his full measure and then kick the Stone. Good hands. Back inboard now. The mark is taken by Phillips. And he'll have an opportunity to go back from 50 metres out directly in front and kick Werribee's 8th goal. Just that ball movement once again, Alex.
2: You said 8th goal. I want to know how many in a row now, because look at this. Werribee goal. 1, 2, 3, 4, 5. So Josh Wilson, the last Belmont goal at the 5-minute mark. We're now at 21-minute mark at the second quarter.
1: He's a notable goal kicker, Darcy Phillips. Only kicked the 5 this year in 16 games. Back from 50 now. You know how much he'd like his 6 in this time. Oh, I think he's squeezing in. He has. And look at Cavalieri saying, come on, boys. They know how important this is. 8-5, 53 now to 4-2, 26. They're running away with it here, the Centrals. We have gone 22 minutes in the second quarter. 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
2: Well, for those who are just listening for the first time this season, 11-0 start for the Werribee Centrals. They just missed out on the minor premiership with the last kick of this home and away season, but if they play that like they have the last 20 minutes of football, then Winchelsea will be on their toes in 6 days' time.
0: So the ball now thrown up in the middle again. Again, this time Daly gets the ball down, but it's going to be Eddie that runs onto the ball. Couldn't pick the ball up. So things not working well from in there. Wilson, he tries to pick it up. Left the ball behind Carlton. Quick hands outside. Out to Linehan Cunningham. Picked up by the big fella Red Evans coming through there, but he was tackled, brought to ground. Umpire said no prior opportunity, so ball will go back to him. The umpire to ball it up, and again, Daly just standing his ground there. Out the back, goes to Benny Leonard, gets the ball back into their half-forward line. Steele leads in the race for the ball. Sutton arrives. There's a free kick being given, a hold there, so it's going to go to Steele of the Belmont Lions. He's in the half-back line, the far side of the ground. Ball just travelled a bit over his head there for the kickback from Groman. Has to go back and retrieve it himself. So he's now back in a position where he can look to deliver the ball further down the field. He's got an option out wide. That's where he goes to, and it might be Groman's out there. He's got to go to the boundary line. I think he's gone over the line, so it's going to be a free kick going to the Werribee side. So everything just falling their way at the present time. Little kick goes into their half-forward line. Mark has been taken. Now the umpire said he's got to go back. Obviously didn't go back beyond the mark. I'm not too sure. Too far away from her to see. They'll try that again. Same kick. Same person comes up with the ball. Houlihan's tackled. I thought he had the mark then. He didn't seem to have too much urgency in trying to get rid of it, but umpires agreed to ball it up. Pretty much straight in line with the scoreboard here at St Albans, far side of the ground. Again, ball from that ruck contest comes out. Picked up by Wilson, got the handball through to Evans, but he couldn't take it cleanly. It's worked out the back now, so the Werribee side will go back the other way now. That's a great-looking kick inside to Houlihan with some time and some space. Loads up, goes long, Kerr out in a strong lead, takes the mark.
1: Beautiful. Oh, nearly 50 metres as well.
0: Could have been close to it, but umpire's seen the better of that. So Kerr, he's outside, or right on 50 metres, I would think. And that would be one of the hardest positions to kick a goal from in this ground. So Kerr, the way things are running for Werribee at the time, they may as well have a shot. Or put it towards the top of the square to give themselves a chance to score here. So Kerr steps in now, kicks long. It's got height, got shape. Oh, and it's been touched, I reckon, right on the line through for a minor score. So Werribee now move to 8-6, and they lead the Belmont Lions on 4-2. 25 minutes gone in this Elders Insurance second quarter.
1: So Fashion to kick out of defence. He does. Finds Bradnetti. So he's got the ball in the back pocket now. Assesses his options. Had a player inside in Dyster. I'm not going to go in that direction. Ball gets punched over the boundary line. So I have a ball in 50 metres out from the Werribee goal. What about what I have to do, Alex, to get back into this game?
2: I need to wake up, really. And I know that Andy Walscott and Brent Vermeule and Matty Waters, I have a bit to say at halftime for sure.
1: So ball, tap central now. Another opportunity. Straight in and goal. Wherever you kicked their ninth. And it looks like a Dorno, was it?
0: Crennan.
1: Tyler Crennan kicks the ninth goal. So 9-6-60 now to 4-2-26. They're running away with it here, Werribee. 26 minutes gone in the second quarter. Brought to you by Elders Insurance.
2: And it's great that Tyler Crennan was a top performer in the first quarter, but other blokes that are recently put their hands up for some footy, like Darcy Phillips, the goal kicker before his first year here at the Centrals.
0: Darcy Phillips has played a good game today.
2: Yeah.
0: Hadn't turned the ball over once, I don't think, so that's a good game. Ball now, Daly, again from the middle of the ground, gets the ball out, goes out towards centre wing, picked up by Hogan, tackled out there by Linehan Cunningham, turned free kick's been awarded, but Eddie plays on now, takes advantage, goes into the half forward line, Hootsmar up in front, big mark, needs to finish his work here, he's going to play on now, kick long from 50, back towards the goal square, it's Fagan, it's got carry, it's got through, and he has answered that Noah Hootsmar. A nice looking kick from a centre-half forward position, and that will take Belmont Lions to 5-2. The Werribee Central side are on 9-6, 27 minutes gone. Elders Insurance, second quarter.
2: That was very clever by the other ruck option there. Jed Evans screaming at him, just go for goal. He's cleared the runway, and it's bounced straight through Andy Walscott. No congratulations. Coach just told Noah, go straight in the ruck. Just keep going, keep that momentum going, because if there's one side that needs momentum right now, it's the Belmont Lions.
1: And get back some form they had in that first quarter. Running on top of the ground. So up back in the middle now. Hootsmar against Daly. Does well again. Although Daly wins a second touch. And then Hootsmar lays a good tackle. So good repeat efforts there from Noah Hootsmar. Yeah, big guns in the middle. Bradnetti, James Beasley, Noah Hootsmar. Exactly where they need to be. So the ball down, Daly won the tap, then a quick kick out. Opportunity to one-on-one with Adorno and Mitchell, and always giving a free kick away. That's going to go the way of Adorno.
0: Lucky, maybe.
1: Yeah, I think it wouldn't. a little bit. So Adorno now goes down the line. It's into the path. Oh, really well marked by Marnie. Goes really well. And he's another player who's probably gone out of this game a little bit in this quarter. One of the better players on the ground last week. He goes down the ground. Opportunity from Mitchell. But, oh, beautiful mark taken on that occasion by Robinson. So he's going to steady the ship here and just go back in the board. He finds BLC. Yeah, he's got Camilleri, or he's going to go down the line of the path to Sutton. He's usually got pretty good hands. He had a meter on Slyche. And the best part about this is Slyche isn't going to be at the end of this kick. They're going to go central. Barney's going to back with a flight at 3-to-beat, and they do it well here, Werribee. And they're going to play on, go long to the path of Kirker. Can he get there? Kirker can't pick the ball up on the first occasion, then taps it, then keeps kicking it forward. They're going to be careful here, Belmont. They've got Slyche on the outer side. Can he take the mark? He can. He's lucky he had Crennan there, who's versing. Now they're going to go down the line. Kicked in the path of Mitchell. Can he keep the ball in? He's happy to see it over because he had Adorno, Robinson, and Sutton all on his hammer. So they'll have a stoppage. That true centre wing. 29 minutes gone in this second quarter. We could be... Oh, she wrote. We have had quite a few goals in this quarter. It's going to be an extra long one. So Daly went uncontested in that ruck. There was no nominated ruck for Bowen on that occasion. Now running through is CLC. He sends the ball inside the forward 50. Is that a mark? No. Still an opportunity for Werribee. They're appealing for holding the ball. How's the umpire going to see it?

0: 10 kick 9 goals in a quarter. Sutton now. He makes no mistake. Kicks the goal. 10-6-66. The 5-2-32. We have gone 30 minutes in this second quarter, brought to Elders Insurance.
1: Well, now the question is, can they get there? When I say can they get there, Werribee Central's record for most goals in a quarter in the finals was 10 goals in the grand final replay, quarter one, 2004. So, Archie, keep an eye on the clock. Let's see if they can equal their record of 10 goals.
2: I don't think that'll worry them at this stage.
1: I'm trying to think of something entertaining.
2: Nah, well, their football at this stage, that's what they need to do. They've kicked 10 goals four, or 9 goals four, so it's been a positive.
1: I'll tell you what, Dale, it's a lot more entertaining than the 10 goals that were kicked on them in this game, at North Geelong last year.
2: This game here right now nearly wins the game yesterday in full time.
1: Pretty so much, it does,
2: ball,
1: actually.
2: Ball from the middle of the ground. It's in the middle. It still needs to be one out of there. Stone tries to get his way through and does so. Got out the other side. Carlton tried to handball over the top. Went towards the opposition player in Hogan. He's tackled, brought to ground. And the ball is not coming up there as the siren sounds to end the first half here this afternoon. And Werribee will go in at 10-6-66. A big quarter there from the Werribee boys. They lead Belmont Lions on 5-2-32. Goal kickers to this stage of the game, Saliba, McDonald and Crennan all with 2-1 each to Kerr, Houlihan, Sutton and Phillips. And for the Belmont Lions, all individuals, Wilson, Eddie, Marnie, Hoetsma and Wiley. Take a short break, come back. Second half action is not too far away. 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
1: Spain versus Argentina? 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

And thank you for Silly for that. The Pulse Cup, September the 19th. 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The Pulse Parrots versus the Mudlark Musos. And entertainment music, Skyscraper Stan and Oscar Herbig and DJ Dredd from the Pulse. Sausage Sizzle and Canteen will be open. Tickets at door and human ticks. Okay. Right, it's half time at the footy, of course, between Werribee Centrals and the Belmont Lions. And Dale, Alex and Archie will be back shortly. Meanwhile, Alan's music is holding fort, and we'll give you a little bit of music between now and then. I'll be back shortly.

0: that was the Bangles there, and before that we had Kokomo from the Beach Boys. Starship was that bracket. Started the bracket, nothing is going to stop us now. Now we're going back to the footy. The Werribee Centrals and Belmont Lions with Dale, Archie and Alex.
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2: Welcome back. Time here this afternoon. It is Werribee Central's 10-6. They lead the Belmont Lions 5-2. Werribee Central's in that quarter kicked 9-4. Belmont Lions were able to add 2 goals to their scoreboard. But at times it comes, Alex, when you draw a line in the sand and you know where you can step to, but once they start to cross it, it becomes very costly. And I think Belmont, as Werribee did a couple of weeks ago, may become just that little bit undisciplined during that quarter and gave away some free kicks. They should have been 50-metre penalties, which advanced the sides down the ground.
3: And when we put discipline in our notes between the first week of finals till now, it was probably under the Werribee column. And then all of a sudden, we questioned maybe one or two things halfway through the first quarter. And then all of a sudden, it was Belmont's discipline which led to half of Werribee's goals. But it's not over. Obviously, it's a great story for whoever wins this. Belmont, 3 final series in a row. And Werribee to go from 0-4 last year and almost make the finals to then 11-0 this year. And they've put themselves in the box seat to win a final. So whoever wins this clash, it's going to be a fantastic story.
2: Yes, both sides have it upon themselves now. As I said, it's half-time, and if they can stay somewhere close to Werribee side to what they produced in that second quarter, they'll go a long way to winning the game of footy.
4: Definitely not taking away anything from Werribee. They really turned the game on its head as well. Started their midfield dominance, and yeah, they kept their cool and kept their discipline, but they definitely got the game on their terms in the midfield.
2: So we're back now with the umpire in the middle of the ground. The umpire starts it, and it's going to be Evans who gets the ball down, picked up there by Eddie. Clearance goes back into their half-forward line, going back, flying the ball. Kilby's there. Can he run onto the ball? He's got some work to be done there because Brock Marley taps the ball further afield. Now Murdoch goes after it. That was a nice, clean pickup. Good hands. Gets the ball towards the half-back line. Stone runs onto it with pace, delivers the ball around the corner. That's a nice kick too, and he finds Crennan on the far side, centre wing, defensive side of. So Tyler Crennan, a couple of goals in that second quarter. He's showing some good pace off that wing. So he kicks now long back towards the half-forward line. Again, Mark not taken. Kerr off the pack. Gets the ball into their half-forward line. Runs toward McDonald. Comes out at it, but left the ball behind. Picked up by Steele. Transfers play across the ground to the half-back line. And it's Wilson now that takes the mark. A little bit of time and space. Wants someone to come at him. Has that person now. And that's a good kick. Mark is taken on true centre wing by Beasley. Again, can use the ball quickly down the ground if he wants to, but he's been held up once again. Now asked to play on by the umpire, so he'll have to kick long. Not too sure that was well directed because it's gone straight to Tyler Crennan, and it went through his hands, out the back, picked up by Murdoch. Hambles back, goes in. Kellos has gone back into defence now. He chips the ball wide. The mark is taken out half-back line by Kilby. He goes over the top. Player out there by himself, Linehan Cunningham. Can deliver the ball back inside, and again, dangerous kick, but it's okay. Gets to Camilleri, wants to play on, and does so. He goes back outside the contest and goes back towards Kerr. Trotted the ball to come past the contest there, but that was nicely done by Johnson. Picks the ball up, takes a bounce, goes long into their half-forward line. Picked up, Mitchell, got the handball at the back. Can't see who it was going to, but it looks like it was going to be Johnson that continued on down the field, and the ball's gone off his knee over the boundary line. So a free kick goes to the Werribee side. Chip back inside to Camilleri. He advances the ball towards centre wing. Kick wasn't good again, so it's going to come back. So a chance now for the Belmont Lions once again. Ball from Kellos up over the top, boundary line, smashes it back to the fence, and we'll have a throw-in. 2 minutes into this third quarter, it's 10-6, 66 to the Werribee side, 5-2, 32 Belmont Lions.
4: It's about 60 metres out from Belmont's goal, and they want to kick the first of this second half. Just wonder what the coach has said. Belmont of half-time as well. Comes back in now, trying to grab the ball with Evans. He jumps over it, then a good handball out. It looked like could have been in and under Fachione, and we'll Fachione, and we will have another stoppage.
3: Well, mathematically, a goal in the next 4 minutes for the Belmont Lions would put them in the exact same position East Geelong were in 24 hours ago.
4: So, ball up again now. Evans wins it out of the ruck and then kicks it forward. Ball bouncing inside the forward 50. Beautifully collected from Stevenson. Might get the 1-2. He does, Marnie, on Here's Hammer, couldn't quite get the ball out. Now they win the ball back. Here's Wiley. He kicks the ball deep inside the forward 50 and going back with a flight and taking a good mark. Looks like it might be Kalos. But Kalos has taken the mark. He's going to go chips on. Dangerous kick, but it was good enough to find Robinson. Oh, and then the umpire must call play on, not 15. Stone now. He goes over the top to Camilleri. It might work out now because they've got the run going. Now over to Kilby. Kilby clean, kicked out the path of Kirker. Can he take the mark? He can. In front of us in the broadcast position, Kirker has the ball. He's going to kick to the half forward line. Houlihan's there, needs to fly, brings the ball to ground. Wiley's going to have the ball. Evans and Wiley, neither of them went after it straight away. Evans is nearly tackling Wiley. And the umpire's letting the ball, letting them play. And now the tackle is made by Camilleri, and the umpire's going to pin him for holding the ball. Not so Camilleri has the ball, 55 metres out from goal. He's going to go on a dash now, kick towards the pocket. Stone's there, oh no, ball bounces, it was BLC. Now Slorak trying to gather the ball, McDonald there as well. Is that high?
5: That's high.
4: I thought it was, the umpire may have been blindsided. So we'll have a stoppage, 50 metres out from the Werribee goal, just in front of the Belmont interchange bench. Ball up again now. Evans and Houlihan. Houlihan grabs the ball and then kicks it forward. It's not going to be the required 15. Big fist on that occasion now. Ball bouncing and bouncing. Stone there as well. Can he gather it? Wiley's on him. Now Saliba from 50 kicks long. And it's going to be a free kick.
3: Yep. The right call is going
2: away. I'm blind side of the other one, but that was a good call.
4: So free kick to Belmont Lions. It's going to be Wiley has the ball. Half back flank. He's going to go wide to Eddie. So Eddie now on the boundary line. He's going to chip forward just between half back and centre wing. Now it's going to be a dash from Josh Wilson trying to get some run into these Belmont lines. So he goes down the line. The ball's going to go out of bounds. It's going to be a lasso. It's going to be a Dorno to bring it back in for Werribee. He has the ball in the half-back flank. He's going to chip short. Good fist by Evans on that occasion. They got the numbers here, Belmont. Back to Evans. He chips inside the forward 50. Numbers are with Werribee. Ball bounces over the top. It was really well done on that occasion by Kalos. Although dangerous in the middle of the defensive 50. Opportunity for Beasley. Wheels around and kicks a minor score. So that would have been the perfect start. For Belmont, 10-6-66 to 5-3-33 now. 5 minutes gone in this third quarter, brought to you by P&R Foods.
2: Not too sure what Kalos was doing there. I think he got out of the contest. So I don't know whether he thought he was kicking in from fullback or...
3: Daydreaming with the ball in hand. Pretty much. What's going on here?
2: He was a little bit lucky there. Got the handball away, but it's worked out okay. Robinson this time is going to bring the ball back in. He comes out long, goes towards the club room side of the ground, out in front. The mark is going to be taken out there. And that was through... Slorak that's got himself up the ground, so you don't want him up there. So he goes long back into there, a forward attack. Mark not taken down there. Ball at the ground, little picked up Marnie, but he must have been over the boundary line, and it's going to be a ball in, which will take place right at the forward pocket area, only a couple of metres around from the behind post. Daly and Evans down there doing the ruck work. So Daly back towards the boundary line, goes back. Nice work through the contest. Handball over the top goes to Carlton. Left boot goes out to the halfback line. That was works okay because it fell in the arms of Tyler Crennan. Crennan now wants to go towards centre wing. A longer kick going out. Houlihan's there in position. Just fends off nicely. Takes the mark. Goes now on the right boot into the half forward line. Kirker's now the target. Again out in front. Turns his player inside out and he's away. He's off. He handled out in front of himself, but he's been held on to, says the umpire.
4: He did that well.
2: Yeah. Don't know why he played on so quickly, but that's all right. That's what he does. Instinctive. So Kirker now from outside 50 goes into their half forward line towards teammate Linnan Cunningham. Slorak's there, made the contest, cleaned the ball up himself, bounced and then from the half back line, kicks towards centre wing, goes out towards McLean, attacked the ball. Can he keep it inside the field of play? He has so at this stage, but now Adorno arrives. No, it's not. It's Kalos that arrives. Wins the ball back. McLean handles back inside to Eddie. Eddie outside. Dyster, I think it might have been on the right boot, kicks the ball high and long towards their half-forward line. Again, now balls we won at ground level. Picked up Linehan Cunningham. Out the back goes to Adorno, and he kicks back towards the centre wing. Mark, will it be taken? No, it won't. It'll run over the boundary line, so it will be a free kick going back the other way, and this time to Johnson of the Belmont Lions. He brings the ball back inside. Slorik again. One end of the ground. Now he's back in his defensive role. Not too sure where he wants to go at the moment, so that means there's not much movement further down the ground, so he decides to go long towards McLean. Sutton, all players miss the ball, gets out the back. Camilleri runs onto it, picks the ball up, got the handball through the contest, out to Sutton, now in some space. Again, not too sure what he wants to do. He went to Crennan, he taps it forward of the contest. The ball runs through the boundary line, picked up by Wiley. He steps around one and kicks long back into their half forward line. So the ball not travelling as fluently as it was late in that first, second quarter, I should say. Now the umpire said there's a throw. Didn't quite see that either, but that's all right. It's a long way away, as we said. Linehan Cunningham looks like he's the recipient of that free kick. Brad Carlton across the ground if he wants to come this way, but he decides to go straight down the line. Kicked on great. Slorak gets his hand on it, goes back towards the boundary line. It goes over, so we'll have a throw in on the far side of the ground. Almost 9 minutes in, it is Werribee 10-6, leading Belmont 5-3.
3: I think this quarter, Belmont's defenders and mids, they're ticking all the boxes. I just need a few more marks inside 50. This is where yesterday you saw a Zach Smith start to pluck them. Just give them a few more opportunities.
4: We've all parried nearly today in inside 50. Slaris can now go back to flight here. Coming the other way, Salibri did well to make the contest. Didn't interfere either. Now the chip kick in the middle of the ground. It's dangerous because no one's going at the ball. Now a little bit of a fumble on that occasion. Might have been Groman. Ball kicked forward. Opportunity inside forward 50. Oh, big fly. McLean couldn't quite take the mark. Now powering the ball in front of himself was Hogan. And now got a good tackle inside just on the 50 line. So we'll have a stoppage about 50 metres out from the Belmont goal. So Evans in the ruck for the time being. Goes up against Sutton, it seems. Then ball comes to the ground. Archione couldn't get the ball out. Now keep Parry forward, going back with the flight. Well, Roman trying to get the ball, and there's been a free kick.
2: That was obvious.
4: Away the way of Groman. So he's going to go. Oh, he's nearly taken out. But oh, and then his legs were taken out. It might be downfield. It is.
2: He tried to smother the ball.
4: He did try to smother the ball. He did collect his legs. So too sure on the ruling there. And the free kick's going to end up with Hootsma.
3: All I'll say is Belmont Lions supporters will not be complaining with that result. And Hootsma, who had such a great first term, get another one on the board.
4: Hootsma. It's big for the momentum of the Belmont Lions. Their first goal of the second half goes back and kicks it. So 10-6, 66 to 6-3, 39 now. It's the goal that Belmont needed. We've gone 10 and a half minutes in this third quarter, brought to you by P&R Foods.
3: Yeah, it's not a frequent series of events you see at St. Albans, but again, Belmont Lions will be happy with that. They strung a few goals in a row in the first term. Yeah, they got an opportunity to close the gap. Werribee Central's, though, they've ticked a lot of boxes already the first 10 minutes of this third term.
2: Not one I would have paid, let's put it that way.
3: Yeah,
2: I don't think so. Not in the terms of football and what we used to get taught. You smother the ball. Ball now back in the middle. This time, Hushmar, big thump, goes into their half-forward line. Coming out, Anderson had it, or didn't have it, but it was tackled anyway. Now he's going to win a free kick. That one was there.
4: In the back.
2: And that can be paid. So he's now got the ball pretty much at the top of the centre square. A little bit rusty when he got off their ground there. Goes outside. Groman runs past him, gets the handball, kicks into their forward line. Over the top, Wiley, right spot, right place. And he has taken a mark and go back and look at his, I think, second goal for the afternoon.
3: Grubby's also reacted to the following umpiring decision. Can't read it, but there's his reaction.
2: I can't see, mate. Yeah, the glasses don't work.
4: Show us house.
3: No.
2: I reckon you could read into it.
3: Yeah, I think you can read my thoughts, Arch.
2: So Wiley now from about 25 metres out. Bit of an angle to work with him there, but that's, again, a nice kick of the football. Umpire does not move, and the seventh goal goes on the board for the Belmont Lions. They are now 7-3. Werribee Central's on 10 goals, 6. And we have gone 12 and a half minutes. P&R Foods, third quarter.
3: Well, that goal you can definitely justify. And, again, started off with a thumping. hit out from Noah Hootsma, the previous goal kicker. So I've been very impressed with his performance, as you can all tell. Now we need a few more of the Belmont Lions forwards to step up and bring it back to a single-digit margin.
4: Well, you're right, Alex. It did start from the middle, but they didn't contest Werribee Centrals. They just let Hootsma have a free run of the ball. I guess they were trying to shark him, but...
3: Sometimes it works. That time it didn't.
4: So Hootsma out. Back in the middle, they do contest this time, and Sutton does a good job. Evens the contest, so they're going to win it out of the middle. It's another free kick. So last two goals from free kicks. This one, free kick out of the middle. It's going to go out wide. The mark is going to be taken by Anderson. So Chase Anderson in the direction of Hootsma. Oh, gets over the back now. Opportunity hits the deck. Robinson defends well. Handballs to Stevenson. They like to go through the middle here, and they no exception on this occasion in the path of Chesterman. Slorek does really well. He's going to take his time, make the right decision. He does. There goes to Faccione. He goes out wide and turns the ball over on that occasion. Crennan now. It could be costly. Missed the handball with Stevenson. Then did he get his opponent high? The umpire says no, so he'll have a stoppage. Boundary Road side of the ground. True centre wing. Just that last disposal at the moment. Costing both teams as the ball's back up again now. Hootsma in the ruck. Handled the pass coming through with Stone. That was really well done. Put his head over the footy. Faccione trying to grab him. Umpire letting them play for the time being. Slorak was slung in the tackle. Umpire says play on. In and under there. Stone again and then kicked off the ground. Faccione third time. Oh, he does really well. Had some time and space. Now an up and under kick. Who wants to get under that? Anderson was there. Ball gets out the back. Or he might have the numbers, although really dumb by McLean, and then kicked forward on that occasion by Groman inside the forward 50. Wiley's got two. Can he kick his third? He's going to wheel around, have a shot from 35. Just pulls it too far. So the momentum with Belmont at the moment, 10-6, 66 to 7-4, 46. It's a 20-point margin. We have gone 15 minutes this third quarter, brought to you by P&R Foods.
2: So ball now from the fullback position is going to be brought back in. They're going to come club room side of the ground this time. Chesterman's out there. Robinson also behind. Oh, he's going to be paid the mark. Umpire all play on there. So man in front, McLean may have had first touch on it. Probably agree with that. So another ball up now from just outside the forward 50. The only one there was Daly. Gets the ball out the back. Went to Camilleri. Got the handball further afield. They've worked it pretty nicely so far, but they need to clear the area. Handball's not going to do that. Ball now with Wilson. He tries to force his way through. And umpire is going to. Tempest is a little bit frayed in there again. Umpire's in quickly sorted that out. So ball up again. Front of the club rooms here at St Albans. Ball comes out. Hootsma was there. Over the top, Daly. He's tackled, ball to ground. Again, ball not coming out of there again. So, same result. Umpire will take possession of it. Hootsma tries to reach in, but it's some nice slick work out there. Carlton goes to Camilleri, and around the boundary line they go. Slorak goes back with a flight of the ball, and he takes a nice mark. So, Slorak now, right in front of where we sit here, half in between centre wing and half back. Again, he's not too sure wherever his options are. He goes straight back to where the ball came from. Out in front again. McLean's up. Couldn't take the mark. Didn't finish it off. Daly does. Picks the handball out. Goes to Camilleri. Shuffles his way through the contest. Kicks towards Chesterman. He takes the mark. And that is going to be paid. Pull him just a little bit late. The handball comes out the back now. And it's going to be turned over. I thought Phillips had the ball. Lost it. Went back to Chesterman. Evaded the tackle. Ends up in the hands of Linehan Cunningham back to Chesterman. Again, the kick would be good here into the hands of Carlton. He's tackled, brought to ground. Houlihan working hard, picked up out there, and ball over the boundary line. Unfortunately for Faccione, the ball was obviously a handball. Football Act, the free kick going the way of wherever he saw it. So Linehan Cunningham wants to go long, and that's what he's going to do. Kerr the target. Florek goes back to the fly of the ball. Handball, Davis. Really Davis now. Picked up Saliba. Gave it back to Carlton. Round the body. And he has brought it back too far. Through for a minor score. So it is now 10-7 to the Werribee side. 7-4 Belmont Lions. And we have gone just on 17 minutes. P&R Foods third quarter.
4: Florek is going straight up the guts now. Faccione He's going to take the kick on to get to Marnie. It wasn't quite good enough. Stone running back. He's had influence this quarter and then goes to Stevenson, then to Carlton, finds Houlihan on the 50-meter arc. And he goes back like he's going to have a shot, although now he's just eyes are darting around. Stone's all alone at 50 metres. He might play on and go bang from 50. He has a ping. Has it got the legs? No, Slorak. Ever reliable on the line. Punches it through just for a minor score. So 10-8, 68 to 7-4, 46. 19 minutes gone this third quarter. Brought to our Pan Out Foods. That'll be an opportunity gone begging for Werribee. As Slorak goes to Evans. Evans down the line now. They've moved the ball between halfback and centre wing now. And they go in the middle of the ground. This kick has to be good, and it is to Beasley. So the switch was on. Now they're going to go to Eddie, one of their better users of the ball. He started to count on the game. So now to Wilson, although too strong on that occasion. It was from Werribee. Oh, really well done from Anderson. He takes a bounce and runs to 65. He's going to straighten himself and kick to the pocket. Did he find his teammate? No. Just couldn't. Anderson still running after the ball. And we'll have a stoppage 45 metres out from the Belmont goal.
2: The flags are fluttering at the moment.
3: I was looking at that 10 minutes ago. I thought, could that just lift a bit? But it's a 16-degree day here at St. Albans.
4: So ball back in now. Evans vs. Daly. Ball hits the deck. Chesterman coming through. Had a couple of big moments in the last 5 minutes. Now, Belmont going to win the ball back now. Ruby dangerous through the middle. They always do. The top Carlton, and then Crennan's got some space on the outer side. He's going to take one bounce. He might take another. Marnie's closing him down. He doesn't take a third bounce. Kicks long. Sheriff back there, and Kirko takes the mark. So they're 70 metres out from goal. Kirko's going to wheel around. Kick long of the path to Sutton. Sutton has got Slorak to deal with. Slorak does really well. Strong in the contest. Handballs to Evans. Game opening up now. Evans out wide to Marnie. So Brock Marnie has the ball. Right in between halfback and centre wing. And then he kicks to Beasley in the middle of the ground. It's a good kick. Beasley now. Whole ground's opened up. Looks further afield. Finds Eddie. So near the centre of the ground. Brayden Eddie. He's off now. Kicks long down the line. Needs Evans to fly. Ball hits the deck. Who's there for Belmont? Coming through. Jolly had an opportunity. Couldn't quite cover the ball. And also there is Carlton. He does well to get the handball. Coming through Murdoch. And then Goodlink chain handball there. With Stone, Chesterman. And then Chesterman's going to put it on the boot. Kirko's out the back. Slorak's going to come across. Slorak does really well. Kirko still a chance. Slorak dives, trying to impact. Now, oh beautiful smother from Hootsma. Hootsma wants the ball to go out of bounds. Sutton trying to keep it in. How's the umpire going to read this? Going to say, came off hand, so we'll have a ball in. So 10-8, 68 to 7-4, 46. Ruby Central's leading. We have gone 20 and a half minutes in this third quarter brought to our P&R Foods.
3: Great call by umpire O'Neill. For the radio listeners, it was Hootsma who they're playing behind the ball. Belmont Lions, Kalos, the spare for Werribee behind the ball.
2: So ball thrown in from that area now. Picked up Mitchell out of the contest. Goes back towards centre wing. Leonard's going back with a fly of the ball. Can't take the mark. Ball comes out now. Has time to pick the ball up. Needs to use the options inside. Will do that. Goes inside to Murdoch. Murdoch can't get, or got the handball away. Or touch right as it went over the boundary line, I would think. And a throw-in will take place. So just in the nick of time, that touch on the ball. Otherwise, it would have been a Belmont kick. And as I said, maybe just favoured by the breeze in this quarter, just blowing to their end. Ruck contest again. Daly in front. Goes back towards the boundary line. Coming through, Eddie. Was able to get through the contest and did that pretty nicely. Handball's outside. Jolly goes long into their forward line. Out the back. Mark not taken out there by Wilson. Ball runs it in the ground. Picked up. Evans needs to pick the ball up. Does so. Wants to give the handball inside to a teammate. No one there for him, unfortunately. Now he's working hard. One on two. Ball from the handball comes over the top to Adorno. And from the halfback line, kicks round the boundary line. The kick was well weighted and the mark has been taken by Camilleri. So he's seen an option back inside. He's going to use that now. And that goes nice kick inside to Carlton. Running player. Handball goes inside now. Kilby over the top. Goes to Leonard once again. Camilleri says, leave it to me. I'll take it and I'll go and kick long into the forward line. Kirko going back with the fly of the ball. Probably should have been sheltered there, but he's going to take him on now. Plays the old trick. Kevin Bartlett, handball, kick.
3: Oh.
2: Goes to Sutton. Sutton picks up. Dodges one. Falls over. Handball's out. Goes to Houlihan. Ah, good interception there. And it was picks the ball
4: up. Sheriff does well. Ball comes out the outer side now. Mark is taken by Mitchell. Mitchell has the ball just in front of us in the broadcast position. That game is really heating up here at St. Albans. Back in board. Beautiful kick. Is it going to be cut off? Eddie, not quite. Now an opportunity. Clean hands it was. Inside forward 50 to Chesterman. Oh, nearly the one-hander by Pelham. He does really well. Gets the ball out to Steele. Steele now puts Mitchell under a little bit of pressure. Oh, cool as you like. Gets it to his teammate in Farcione. Back inboard to Slorak. Now they've got the switch on it. They want it on the outer side. He doesn't quite see it. They've got the dribble in the middle of the ground. It gets out of Mason Jolly's hands. That was good from Daly. Now to Calton. Calton Sutton's all out alone here. Big fist by Sheriff. Although Saliba stayed at ground level. Gets around one. Saliba around two, three. Sutton now is 40 metres out. He's going to kick back. Take their time. McDonald has it. 70 metres out from goal. He looks for his options ahead of the football. It goes chip kick, trying to find Leonard, couldn't quite. Slorak gets back in the hole.
3: Jeez, I've been impressed by him in this third term.
4: So Slorak really changed the game around here. He finds Eddie, he's also been big. Braden Eddie now. Now, just past half back, he finds Beasley on the outer side. So Beasley, boundary road side of the ground. Oh, the kick just a little bit too much on it. Could not find his teammate. Just a skiller at the worst time. So we'll have a ball in between centre wing and Werribee's half forward line. Ruckman, Daly and Evans. He grabbed his arms. It should be a free kick. It is. It's pretty easy to spot for the umpire. We can see it from here. So now they're going to go forward through Carlton. He gets his kick smothered coming through now. Was Hogan. Then he gets caught. Umpire says, holding the ball. So Evans been caught again. They're going to take the advantage. McDonald runs the 50, trying to find all. And, oh, beautiful mark taken back in defence by Farcione. He has the ball now, assessing his options. The 22 points in it at the moment. Oh, and Dice has got, or Johnston has some room. He's going to kick out to the wing, try and find his teammate. Murdoch probably should have come up with the ball, but he didn't. He's going to gather the ball. Is he? No, just bounces away from his grasp. It was Mitchell. If he had that, he was off to the races. Would have sent them long inside forward 50. Instead, it's a ball in at centre wing. You can tell fatigue starting to set in. So ball in now. Evans can't afford to give away another free kick. He gets thrown out of the way. Is he going to get one this time? He is. And he gives the handball. Mitchell inside the forward 50. Hits the deck now. Opportunity around the corner. Brock Marnie snaps. And just misses. Has he?
3: Oh, I'm going to have a look at that replay. Archie, it was you take over us the, through that replay
4: right
3: now.
4: It was over
3: right
4: the
3: now.
4: Post.
3: Let's have a look at this.
4: Just a minor score, 10-8, 68 to 7, 5, 47. We've gone 26 minutes in this third quarter, brought to our P&R Foods.
2: Bombers bring the ball out, kick a bit too much weight on it. The mark has been taken out there. It's going to come back. Yeah. Farcione on the left boot, tackled by McDonald, brought to ground as it goes into the half forward. That's a good, strong mark out there in defence, and that might be Adorno. So Adorno's taken that mark. So they just need to control the ball now, Werribee, get through. 26 minutes, just hold up. They don't need another score made here. So Darcy Phillips, he's going to transfer the ball across the ground. He's got a player out the back by himself, so that's going to work okay. Ball now from Ryan goes outside, but it hasn't got the carry on it. It's been picked up out. There might be Eddie again. He chips the ball back inside. That's okay. Groman at the ball, takes the mark. We're a kick away from goal. Next one's the important one. He decides to play and run now. Kick long back towards the... Where wow. I think the siren has sounded as the ball was coming in.
3: 26 minutes.
2: Three-quarter time. It will be the Werribee Central side 10-8. They scored two behinds in that quarter, where the Belmont Lions 7-5. They kicked a couple of goals there. So at this stage, goal kickers for the Werribee Central side, 2 each to Saliba, McDonald and Crennan, 1 each to Kerr, Houlihan, Sutton, Phillips. And for the Belmont Lions, 2 each to Wiley and Hootsma, 1 to Wilson, Eddie and Marnie. We're going to take a short break and come back. Final quarter action not too far away. 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
6: Welcome back, and 30 minutes of football left for one of these two sides here this afternoon. Werribee Central's at the moment, they lead 10-8, and Belmont Lions are 7-5. Worked their way a little bit closer. Probably needed to be maybe a goal or two closer, I would believe. We think that Werribee will have the aid of a slight breeze out there this afternoon in this last quarter, so that may advantage them. But again, we know the breeze won't do it for them. They've got to play some good football. And Alex, are they up to the challenge, or do they see the Belmont Lions getting over the top?
7: Well, I think on paper, that is the scoring end. I don't think we've actually had a goal kicked on the Buckley's end since the five-minute mark of the second term. But, yeah, Belmont really impressed me in that quarter. The game's not over. They've proven it. If they get this win, then I'll make the claim that outside of the 07 Premiership, this will be their best finals win in history, given the names missing out on the side. Yeah, Allett was missing all year, but to not have McPherson, to not have Murdoch, to concede 9 goals in a row and still be in a game of footy means they're ready to play in the prelim if they can get over the line next 28 to 27 minutes. I usually say 30 to 35, Dale, but that quarter went for 26 minutes. And more controversially, the last quarter of the elimination final last Sunday only went for 26 minutes. So obviously no stoppages or injury concerns there. It's really hard for me to pick a standout for the Werribee Centrals in that third term. When they were on, they were almost on, but they just couldn't quite get over the line. But for Belmont, Archie already bet me to it. Just all their defenders really attacked the footy. Not just having a spare down back, but Faccioni winning his one-on-ones. Sheriff's had the job on Saliba all day, but he actually took on the second contest with that spoil, prevented Werribee's goal, which probably would have sealed it for him. Who else? And of course, Slorach. Well, I was asking at the start of the game who's going to be the best lockdown defender on each end. It's not so much his work off the ball, it's actually his work with the ball that really impressed me. And also in the middle, I mean, Beasley's skills were sensational. Wilson was crafty early, and Eddie, as you've both mentioned, has performed really well. But Hootsma is still probably the impact player for me. When he's near the ball, he gets something done. I still think Werribee Centrals will get over the line, but this could be a historic Belmont victory if they can get the first two goals.
6: Yeah, look, they've been playing some good footy out there. As I said, both sides have had their moments, and I think Werribee just just said they have that slight nose of Breeze. Crennan again in the wing. His pace has been exceptional for him. And if he can get the ball in his hands and get delivery into their forward line, it's going to give their forwards a great opportunity. But Stone today is probably the best game I reckon I've seen him play. He's been good. And big Paddy Daly in the middle of the ground. Mm. He's not only winning possession, but he's taken marks around the ground today, and he's also looking to feed the ball off and picking the ball up off the ground. So he's also been pretty instrumental in them being in a position they're in. So, yeah, look, the work is ahead of the Belmont Lions. I don't deny that. But as I said, we know that they can play some good football. Werribee have had their little bit of a spell in that third quarter. We just need to finish this game off. But we'll soon find out what's going to happen very shortly.
7: Archie asked us at three-quarter time yesterday who's the player that gets each side over the line. I may as well throw it back at you right now.
8: I'm gonna go for Lachie Slarach. I reckon if he has a quarter he had last, the same as last, I reckon with his rebound, I reckon he can create enough opportunities for goals. And I'm going to, for Werribee, I'm going to go Aaron Stone. I agree with Dale. One of the best games I've seen him play today. If he continues like that, it's going to be very hard to see Bowman will get over the line.
6: When he's up and mobile, he's going and getting the ball in his hand. He's very, very good. Cameron Leary is the other bloke that I thought played pretty well during that third quarter. So their midfield, as I said, that's where the game is won and lost, and they've got both those players in there. And I think that can be easily matched. Eddie is still in there, I think, so he's been good all day. Number of possessions. Probably hasn't used it as well as I would have seen him at other games, but again, he's knocked up getting kicks. Different role this year. You usually see him playing off a half back line, and where he's a really good driving force is his run and carry. But we'll soon find out who's going to proceed to next week's game.
7: And I'll throw in Hootsma and Kerr for the Centurions.
6: So Daly this time gets the ball from the middle of the contest, goes outside, picked up quickly, kicked forward by Linehan, cutting him into the half forward line. Houlihan uses his strength, brings the ball to ground. Carlton's also there, had a good third quarter. Needs to get involved again. The last ball comes out now, and it's going to be picked up by McDonald. Goes long back towards the goal square in front. They've moved Robinson back forward. Is that him back down there forward or not? I think it might be. So that's a change as they did last week, and the ball's gone over the boundary line. Umpire said, let's throw it back in 10 metres around from behind post. So they put that marking option down forward.
7: And you called it, they might need someone to mark up Slorach after that quarter. That's what they're doing, like for like, literally on each other.
6: Yep, so ball now thrown in. Hootsma, big tap goes out. Again, doesn't clear the zone, but it's going to go towards Beasley. He needs to pick the ball up, can't do so. Hands and knees, McDonald gets the ball out the back. Ends up with Stone from centre-half forward, loads up, goes high. Hasn't got the distance here, mark required. Kirker's there, man in front, would have paid it to him. Ball at ground level now. Slorach, he's knocked off the ball. High, said the umpire. Free kick going that way.
8: And Hootsma so down back as well.
6: Going across the ground, outside. Mark taken out there by Wilson. It's not too emergency yet, but they need to keep the ball flowing if they can. Ball comes out, and that's a good mark. Linehan Cunningham sliding across the front of the pack there, takes the mark. So he'll go back into their forward line, goes out wide. Again, not too sure who the target was, but there's might have been Robinson out there. Ball now with Wilson, can't pick the ball up. Been taken off the ball, actually. And now it has been held up in their forward half. And umpire will ask for the ball to be thrown back in again. Thanks for the Bannockburn ladies for bringing a bit of food that was left over.
7: Yep. Delivered by our league treasurer, Cass Yan.
6: Good on you, Cass. Good work. Ball's now thrown back in. Out the contest. Beasley emerges with the ball on the left boot. Takes it back towards the centre wing. Coming out the ball. And it wasn't taken cleanly. Players in quickly. Umpire also in quickly. Ball up to take place in front of the scoreboard here at St Albans. Paddy Daly's been there for some time. Hootsma makes his way there. Ball comes out the back, over the top. That's nice work. Camilleri on the run, goes back into their forward line. And the ball again back over the boundary line. Another throw will take place. So 2.5 minutes gone, final quarter. Morris Finance scoreboard sees Werribee Central at 10-8. Belmont at 7-5.
8: So about 35 metres out from the Werribee goal. They can kick this first goal, Alex. Could be a bridge too far for Belmont. Run for the score and also the momentum killers. The ball's back in now, hits the deck. Neither team have possession. There's a free kick. It's going to be kicking in danger. And it's going to go to Tate Camilleri. He's going to have an opportunity to kick the goal from, he'd have to kick from 40 metres. He's definitely got it in him. Not a frequent free kick you see paid in local football, is it, Alex?
7: No. There's been a few of those, though, Arch, today. I don't want to expand on that conversation, but we had a terrific performance by the umpires yesterday, though.
8: Definitely. I was definitely there as well, so well umpired. So, Camilleri, it's going to go back. The killer momentum of Belmont Lions from 45 metres. Camilleri kicks, makes a goal umpire dance and misses. So 10-9, 69 now to 7-5, 47. 3.5 minutes gone in this fourth quarter. Brought to Morris Finance. It's going to be Lockie Slarach. Kick out of full back. He's going to chip short as he so often does. To Jacob Steele in the pocket. He looks further afield. Hoosma wants it long. Is he going to go in that direction? Oh, he does, but he kicks it out of bounds on the full. So not what they needed. Crennan returns the ball for Werribee. He finds Camilleri again. He's 65 metres out from goal. He's going to go long and strong. Can someone take a mark? They can't. Coming through is Beasley, and they're going to win the ball back now. Kick into the middle of the ground, but they're well set up here. Adorno tries to get around Wiley and does, and then tries to go to Robinson, just gets over his head. They've got to win the ball back here, Belmont. Camilleri in and under to Stevenson. One more handball there. Camilleri there as well. And now Wilson wins it out. And they've got some space now. Wiley has got more space than the first Astronauts. Takes a bounce. He might take another one. Tries to fend off. What a rundown tackle.
6: Good chase.
8: It has to be holding the ball. The umpire hasn't paid it.
6: I think that should have been paid.
7: Well, I mentioned frustration was the emotion of the Belmont bench with some earlier calls. I think relief was the emotion on display there.
8: I heard some laughs coming from the Belmont benches then. They come through now. Eddie trying to gather the ball, couldn't quite. They may have gotten away with one here, Belmont. Camilleri on the outside. Time and space gives it back to CLC. He kicks up and under. Hootsman's under the ball. Kirker's going to contest. He does really well on that occasion, Kirker. McDonald now has the ball. Kicks it forward. Houlihan there as well. He's going to gather it and handle out wide. Couldn't find Kirker. And then kicks forward deep into Werribee's attacking 50, and the mark is taken.
7: Well, I wasn't sure about the call last week, but it's definitely paid off this week. Liam Robinson, the key defender, has moved forward, outmarked the other key defender of the opposition, and now we'll go for goal.
6: But it wasn't Slorak.
7: It wasn't Slorak.
8: It wasn't.
6: Might have been Farchione, I reckon.
8: Yeah.
6: That's standing the mark.
8: Or yeah, Sheriff.
7: I'm just going to turn around and have a look at the monitor. Who is on the mark?
6: Or Dyster. One of the three, but it definitely wasn't.
8: Robinson comes in now from 40 metres. Kick the first and the last quarter. It looks pretty good off the boot. It's there. Raby sending Werribee on in season 2026. 11-9, 75 to 7-5, 47. We have gone 6 minutes in this last quarter. Brought to you by Morris Finance.
7: Well, they only got over the line by a kick, the Belmont Lions, last week in a very short final term. So some may say this is where they expected to go. They can still kick two goals in the next 2 minutes. Then the flame is still flickering.
6: Yes, got to take opportunities when they arise, and they can't afford to have too many fails now. So the ball back with the umpire in the middle of the ground. Sutton in there doing the ruck work. Hoosmar up over the top, but it goes towards the centre wing, picked up by Camilleri, back into the half forward line. Over the top it goes. Saliba leads in the race for the ball. Back to Houlihan. Looks to get the handball away. Wasn't great, that handball, but picked up there by Wilson on the left. Booty runs. Runs the boundary line now. Good chase there from the player in Houlihan. Went to Camilleri. He got a hand in on the contest. Goes back towards centre wing. Player or umpires ask the ball to be played on now. Out the back, ends up with Steele, I think it is, on the left boot, goes back to the half forward line. Over the top, Callis, he takes the mark and settles things down for the Werribee side. Come across the ground.

0: The tick's over as they're one step closer to the preliminary final next week. Camilleri, good hands over the top to Stone. He's going to run and dash, nearly tackle, but he gets the ball away. Then quick hands from Stevenson. Carlton, this will be the game. He kicks it. No, just misses.
1: Is it Carlton or Robinson?
2: Carlton.
1: It was Carlton.
0: It was Carlton. 11-10, 76 75-47. So now, short. We've gone 10 minutes or 9 minutes. Oh, no, ball turned over. And there's an opportunity for Stone. He snaps around the corner and kicks the goal.
1: Game over.
0: That could be your final. 12-10, 82 to 75-47. 9 minutes gone in this last quarter. Brought to you by Morris Finance.
1: Well, I hate to say it, but Belmont Lions 75-47 with what could be only 15 minutes to go. It's going to be out of reach, and it looks like Dale, their senior premiership drought extends to 20 years now. Of course, you called it with what, the late Laurie DeGoldie and Eric Nichols and all of them.
2: It's been a long time ago. As I said, you should never say never. While there's time, there's a chance, but they need to get something done pretty quickly now. Ball from the middle of the ground. Sutton gets the handball outside. Back to Camilleri. Hootsma taps it forward. Marnie trapped that nicely on the left boot. Little wobbler into the half forward line, and Wiley comes up and takes the mark. Plays on now. Kicks out from 40 metres out. Will it come back with the breeze? It was Linehan. Cunningham goes back, takes the mark, and saves that. So he's now got an opportunity to deliver the ball. Outside 50 if he wants to go that way. Takes a little bit of ground now and goes long. Outside, Camilleri in front. Takes the mark. Chips the ball over the top. Short. Teammate there in Phillips. They can afford to do this now. Take a little bit of time. Stevenson tells him to go a little bit long, but he goes back inside. Ryan takes the mark. So again, Werribee now just a little bit of football control, goes outside and goes to Phillips. Phillips goes wider. Kalos is in some space by himself. Now he can take off if he wants to. A little bit more urgency, hopefully, this time. Kicks the ball into their half forward line. Going back with the fly of the ball, Robinson. Slorak interfered there. And the free kick will go to Robinson. With Stone coming past on the overlap, but Robinson now decides to kick long into their forward line. Mark, will it be taken? One hand went up, ground level. Kerr picks up, round the body, and it's now going to be party time for
1: there
2: the Werribee side. They've kicked their 13th. They're now 13 goals, 10. Belmont Lions on 7 goals, 5, and we have gone. Can't see the clock from there.
0: 11 minutes.
2: 11 minutes into the Morris Finance final quarter.
1: Oh, it was an explosive 10 minutes to the opening 10 minutes of the game for the Belmont Lions, but at the end of the day, Werribee Central's 11-0 start to the season. You expect them to be there in the last 2 weeks of the finals, and that's exactly the way the script's been written.
0: Exactly right, Alex. I do deserve it.
1: I would like to see Belmont get to 10 goals, so to finish off the season, get another 2 or 3, just put a bit of respect back on the scoreboard. Because their supporters do deserve it.
0: They're back in the middle now. Sutton in the ruck, and Hootsma wins it out. Camilleri's had a big last half. Big game in general. He gets wrapped up by another stoppage near the centre circle. So up again now. Sutton against Hootsma. Ball, it's the deck. Camilleri coming through, wins another clearance for them in the Werribee Centrals. And then Houlihan there. Chesterman trying to gather the ball. He couldn't quite. Coming through was Mitchell. Hasn't been his biggest day today. He goes out wide of Wilson. Pretty good game. So Josh Wilson has the ball now. Boundary roadside of the ground. He's going to go back in for dangerous kick to steal. Oh, Robinson takes the mark. Gives it to Houlihan. Houlihan from 50 has a ping. I don't think. Has it gone in?
1: Oh, don't tell me.
0: Has from 50. She was shaping up.
1: Oh.
0: And now he's kicked the goal from 50. What a strike. 14-10, 94 to 75-47. It's party time now for the Werribee Centrals. 13 minutes gone in this last quarter. 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
1: Well, it was only 5-6 minutes ago. Belmont Lions were just probably one more goal and they were back in it. Now, the other Centurions have actually doubled their score. That's how explosive Camilleri's been in the middles, how crafty Stone's been with those second efforts. And while Robinson going forward, Reece Prismal, co-coach of the year, was a good call right there. I've said it.
2: Back in a bit.

0: Once again, this time uncontested. Sutton gets the ball down, wins clearance. He's going after it himself, loses the ball. Ball comes out from Mitchell, out to the back door, and it's Wilson running the overlap. Goes on the right boot, kicks it into the half forward line. But Kalos, he's standing there by himself. Phillips on the far wing, and he's seen him now, and he goes in that direction. So he's got the chance now to run and carry. Camilleri over the top. Hamble goes in that direction also. He runs, chips over the top, went towards Chessman. Good spoil on the ball there from Eddie, I reckon it might have been. And the ball now at ground level. So they've got some work to do back there, but that's an interception there. Chesterman chips back inside. Kick had to be good to Sutton, and was. And he can go back and look at a goal now. He's in range, can kick the distance, not a problem there. Chips the ball inside and goes to Carlton at centre-half forward. And he can go back and try and... better look at his score, first goal of the afternoon. Chessman just slipping in behind him there for a bit of space, but Brad Carlton says, no, going back long enough. I'm going to have a run at this myself. So he now comes in, Brad Carlton. The kick from about 45 out directly in front. Kicks long, again drifting across the face. And through for another minor score. Three behinds to Brad Carlton today. 14-11 now to the Werribee side. 7-5 Belmont Lions. And 15 minutes gone. Morris Finance, final quarter scoreboard.
1: That's large. Right, let's go long down the line. He tries to be a bit more precise and finds his teammate in Dice. That Dice that was called to play on now. Goes back inboard. Oh, they're starting himself in trouble here. Credit all is high. So Hogan got out of trouble. He's going to go for the switch. Coming across as Adorno, though, does really well. Although Faccione does well enough to get the handball out.
2: Oh, look.
1: Oh, how good was that from Adorno? Got the tackle and then got the ball. And then the ball inside forward 50. Saliba is going to play on. He fell over. Has a snap from the pocket. Oh, nearly found his team. Teammate and Jake Sutton, but it's going to be a boundary throw in, and they won't mind that at all because they can lock the ball inside their forward 50. And with 15 minutes gone in this last quarter, brought to you on Morris Finance, there is not too much left to play in this one. So the umpires are conversing, and they are going to have a throw in now. So ball in, Evans. And Sutton. Sutton just grabs it out of the ruck. He might try and get it. It was a good tackle from Slorach. Did he sling him around? The umpire said no. That's why it's important to blow the whistle nice and early. So ball's back in now. Trying to get the ball out. Slorach does the roving and then kicks the ball out of bounds on the full. So ball will end up in the hands of Ben Leonard.
2: He was an inclusion today. He didn't play last week.
1: No.
2: Okay.
1: Ben let it go short. The Stevenson. Stevenson kicks out in the lead. Opportunity. Oh, nearly. Robinson couldn't quite bring it down. Rose the ball, though. Kicks it over the top. Now, Hootsmart doing the defending. Goes out wide. McLean, was he held? Umpire said no. Play on. Beasley trying to go off the ground. Couldn't quite. In and under. BLC is in there. Tackle made, and we'll have a stoppage 50 metres out from the Werribee goal. So, umpire balls it up again now. Coming through as Crennan. Couldn't quite cover the ball. And then Faccione, he can hold his head high. He's played a good game. Kicks it out wide. Opportunity. Evans, he does well to tap it over the top away from BLC. And he's going to rove it. Oh, Bryce Linehan-Cunningham does really well. Kicks it down the line now. Opportunity over the top. Johnson went with a fist. Couldn't quite. Mitchell out there as well, also involved as Evans. And then Aaron Stone gets the ball and kicks it back inside forward 50. Oh, big contest. Two players went up. The free kick might go to Crennan, and it will. Big knee in the back, but he came down all right. Didn't get him high, Sheriff.
0: Yeah, he jumped over the top of him.
1: Yeah. He took the mark. I tell you what, it would have been a Routley's contender. But now it's going to be Tyler Crennan. Let's go back and kick this goal. Trim have an opportunity to kick the skull from 35 metres out. Not too much angle about it. Distance shouldn't be a worry. Kick their 15th goal of the day. Well, distance was a worry in the end. Has it gone over the goal line? The umpire says. Are we going to converse?
2: I reckon it might be a goal.
1: It is a goal. 15-11, 101.
3: for 7547. We've gone 90 minutes since last quarter, brought to tomorrow's finance.
2: Well, they're all performing. This will be a lot tougher today to pick votes, I think, than it was yesterday. I was a bit more decisive yesterday, but I will tell you all three of my players will be in the Werribee colours. Belmont would love to see him still kick another goal or two, just finish off this final series with a bit of momentum. And they've got the big man Jed Evans going forward, so Hootsma, who I still think was Belmont Lions' top performer, X-factor player, will go back in the ruck against Daly.
0: Okay, back we go, middle of the ground again. Hootsma up, Daly timed that nicely, Stone over the top, went straight back to Daly. Big fella from the middle of the ground. He loads up, goes long into their forward line. Sutton launches at the ball. Ball gets out the back. Runs towards the goal square. Has the umpire blown a whistle? Yes, he has. And it's going to be a free kick. And I think it's going to... It's going to obviously to Belmont. And it must be Sheriff, I reckon, down there. So he's got the ball pretty much top of the goal square now. Transfers play far side of the ground. Goes out towards where Hootsman's standing. Bounce didn't favour him, but he put a hand in there. Picked up with a Dorno. Got the handball out to Crennan. Crennan's further afield. They go back long through Stone. Back to their forward line. Mark not taken again. Ball at ground level. Comes through to Kerr. Kerr. Handball's back inside. Nice handball. And they have kicked another. They've Sliber. Got a 16th goal on the board. 16-11 they are now. The 7-5. And Saliba has put his third goal on the board. Morris Finance final call to scoreboard.
2: Well, as soon as Culliver went down a few weeks ago, you thought, can Werribee Centrals do it without him? We still don't know if they can make it to the promised land, but Rhys Prisma will sigh in relief that he's got a finals win under his belt in season 2026.
1: So... Pyro has ball in hand now, and Werribee players won't mind this. All going to next week with a little bit more confidence. The ball tapped out of the middle now. Evans running after it, couldn't quite all. Big hit on Camilleri by Evans. Let's hope he's okay. Now coming through off the ground, kicked in the path of Faccione. He gathers the ball and kicks out wide, trying to find Mitchell. Stone comes across. He loses his footing, but Mitchell takes the mark. He looks further afield. There's not too much ahead. Going to take his time and then go back. It was a poor kick. He ends up turning the ball over in and under. Does really well his CLC. Gives the handball over the top. And then Aaron Stone, if he has the ball, he likes to go for a run. He gives it back to CLC and then in ball to Adorno. Adorno handballs into the path of Kalos. And then Kalos, oh, coming back the other way. Probably got him high, was Big Evans. Jed Evans, he collected the Werribee player high. It's a free kick. I don't think it was intentional.
0: It's a bit clumsy, I think.
1: Yeah. So Adorno has the free kick. About 75 metres out from goal.
0: Don't know why he tried to run to a brick wall, but...
1: Yeah. It looks like he's going... So time back on now, and he's going to go down the line. Sutton is down there, coming across Kirker. Sutton, is he claiming the marks? The umpire says play on.
0: Oh,
1: couldn't quite claim it. Oh, he's going to get a free kick.
2: Unbelievable.
1: It's all going the way. The Centrals at the moment. Josh Sutton it is. He's going to go back from no more than... How many has he kicked today, Dale?
0: Josh Sutton?
1: Yeah,
0: one.
1: Go back and have a look at his second. The swingman can go back or forward. He's going to give the handball to Leonard. He's going to stroll in.
0: And miss.
1: Try to give him a gift. 16-12, 108 now to 7-5-47. We've gone 22 and a half minutes this last quarter, brought to you on Morris Finance.
0: So the ball just being retrieved from beyond the fence. Belmont Lions now to bring the ball back in. Faccione, little chip to the back pocket, was okay. Mar taken out there. Johnson goes along the boundary, or actually comes back inside. Find his teammate out there in Jolly. Half back line for the Belmont Lions. Evans, big target straight up the ground, but he decides to go that little bit longer towards centre wing. Adorno's there, ball out the back, picked up out there, and there's a free kick being given for Shepherd. And I'm not too sure, it was an indicator, but he didn't show which way it was going to go. Kick from there was pretty poor because it's come back inside. Mitchell's taken the mark inside the centre square. Chase Anderson just on the ground. He's been ignored, so he goes back out to the far side. Wiley picks the ball up, runs now and kicks into their half-forward line in space by himself. McLean. I just failed to get this next one going properly. This is okay. Goes towards Wilson, although it didn't bounce favourably for him. Has to work pretty hard now over the contest. Numbers there with Werribee. The ball ends up Linehan Cunningham around the boundary line. Camilleri, again, he's not too sure where he wants to go. Handballs inside to Adorno, and he now runs and kicks the ball into the middle of the ground. Chesterman had a couple of goes at it. Couldn't finish it off, though. Big Evans is there. But he's at ground level. Chessman did pretty nice there. Got the ball back to Adorno on the right boot. Back to their half-forward line. Over the top. Ball at ground level again. Kicked off the ground. Goes towards Saliba. Overran it. And it's going to meet up with Slorak. Tackled by Kerr. Ball comes out. Sutton taps it, or tried to tap it further down the field, but couldn't get it through the contest. And again, this time, it'll be the Belmont Lions who bring the ball back out towards centre wing. Evans is there. Got the handball to a running player in Jolly. Step back inside. Takes a bounce now. Nearly got caught from behind. Good chase there from Linehan Cunningham. Out to Hogan. Hogan goes back outside, and he will find his teammate Nevins. So he continued to run the ball down. Spoil from behind. Back in the hands of Hogan. Got the running player coming past in Evans once again. His kip smothered. Able to get his own ball back again. Over the top towards Wilson. Has a little bit of time, but just needs to use the ball on the right boot. Goes towards Anderson. Picks it up. Can he pick it up? Running too quick, the little fella. And it's going to be Murdoch. That picks the ball up, got the handball. He's going to receive it back again. Now he runs out of defence. Handball's back inside to Camilleri. Little chip out towards centre wing, and the mark taken out there by Chesterman. Needs to run us through the middle of the ground. Doesn't need to go with any urgency now, but he decides to go longer. Houlihan comes up at the ball and takes a strong mark. So he's now attacking side of centre wing. Plays on now. Looks to go long into their forward line. Kick wasn't great off the boot towards Kerr. Out the back, the ball will bounce. Ground level. Belmont numbers. Comes out only as far as Benny Leonard. He takes the mark. Umpire calling to play on. Steps around one. Able to get boot to ball. Didn't travel that far. Chesterman also tried to go off the ground. Been held up now. And we will have a ball up inside forward 50.
2: Well, we've never had an East Geelong Werribee Central Senior Grand Final, and we've never had an East Geelong Winchelsea Senior Grand Final. So either way, we've got a bit of history.
0: Ball thrown up in the forward line. Hoosmar out the back. Working through. Kicked off the ground. Hoosmar picked the ball up and tried to get it through the contest. Crennan handballs outside. Well, actually, it wasn't Crennan because he ended up with the ball. Goes long back towards the goal square. I'll tell you what, that's got some good carry on it. And that is a great finish. Tyler Crennan with his fourth of the afternoon. The 17th now for the Werribee side. 17-12. They lead Belmont on 7-5 and 26.5 minutes gone. Morris Finance final quarter scoreboard.
2: Archie's trying to tell me to say it's the Connectel goal of the day. Thanks, Arch.
3: No worries at all, Tiggs. So we always look after our sponsors here at the GDFNL.
2: We sure do. And Damien Mulvale of Connectel, he's going to go on camera and judge our goal of the year. So it's actually on them to see who wins it. But I tell you what, if there's one text message I'd be happy if I was Reece Prismo, it's the one where Tyler Crennan says, I'd like to have another crack. Because what, four goals in a winning final? It's very good to see him back in the fold. Missing the first half of season 2026.
3: So 27 minutes gone, won't be too much longer to go. Hootsman just grabs it out of the ruck and then kicks it deep inside the forward 50. Beautifully done by Murdoch. Get rid of his opponent and then kick the ball down the line. Finds Stevenson. Stevenson looks further afield now. Chesterman's out in his own. He's got it at centre wing. He looks, he's got Houlihan if he wants him. He's going to go further to Sutton, and Sutton take the mark. No, it was good body work in the end by Sheriff. He's going to go down the line to Evans. So Evans has it at centre half back. He looks in the middle of the ground. He handballs over the top to Hogan. The siren goes. Werribee progress in season 2026. They will meet Winchelsea next Saturday. 17-12, 1-14 to 7-5-47. 28 minutes gone in that last quarter, brought to you by Morris Finance.
0: Goal kickers for the day, Tyler Crennan with 4-3 to Saliba, 2 each to Josh McDonald, Kerr, Houlihan, Stone with 1, Sutton, Phillips and Robertson. And for the Belmont side, 2 each to Wiley and Hootsma, 1 each to Wilson, Eddie and Marnie. Going to take a short break, come back, and Alex is going to tell you why Werribee was so good. And We'll give our 3, 2 and 1 for the day. 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
0: Yes, welcome back. As I said, the scoreline probably tells it all. 17 goals, 12, 114. 29 scoring shots to 12. 7 goals, 5, 47. The Belmont Lions, as I said, there's a way, we said off air, you don't mind losing, but when you lose like that, it's a pretty hard sell. So it's hard to take that because now they've got to sit back and wait another 6 months before they get an opportunity to rectify it. So they'll obviously work pretty hard in the off season, and obviously the coaches will work out what's required for them to take the next step. As I said, injuries on both sides today, so probably when you look at both sides of the ledger here, it's probably evened itself out, but it's amazing how much some players can be important to their roles in their side. I know that Werribee, with Culliver out of their side, pretty important player. Gomes Pattiarge was been good for them because he's another tall option they've got, plays back or forward. We saw Robinson go back or forward today. So the other side, you've got who was missing from their side?
2: McPherson. I think if we did a GDFNL top 20 players, those two and Hootsma would be the three.
0: It was interesting yesterday, even with Murdoch playing in the seconds. I know he's been injured and all the rest of it, but you're coming up in a game which you've probably got no tomorrow with. And may not have had the fitness belt under there, but I just reckon his ball-winning ability would have been important. But obviously, when you look at the margin here, I don't think he makes that much difference, not in the scoreline anyway.
2: Yeah, and fortunately for him, he now has he's four quarters away potentially from a reserves premiership. So there's one Belmont line that's got a bit to look forward to in the next fortnight. But unfortunately, outside of the first 10 minutes of the match, they could not keep up with Werribee. I understand 17 scoring shots. That's how everyone here at St. Albans Reserve, or if you're listening to 94.7 The Pulse and you've been listening to our scores, that's how you guys are going to view it. But how the three of us saw it, I thought, was Werribee got to that extra space. And when Premier Data finish up their stats the next 24 hours, I'd love to see the uncontested mark differential. Because about 2 years ago, Belmont were probably on top of Werribee in that department. Whereas today, it's not only the new faces they've got in season 2026 through Linenham, Cunningham and all those sorts of players, but it's also the improvements of the ones that used to be the 12th, 13th best players like Cam O'Leary, Kirker and all that have taken their game up the next level. Werribee Central's fans, they would be disappointed with missing out on the finals last year, but as one Prime Minister once said, it was the recession they need to have. 0-4 start, and then Archie, you'll recall when they finally did win a game in round 5, they still had an opponent kick 10 goals against them in Herschel Carr. So really, it was a season to forget. You fast forward 15 months later and they're now 8 quarters away from a premiership if all goes to favour for them. But well done to Rhys Prismal and the Werribee Centrals and to Belmont Lions. You know, football department, it's probably not a disappointing year. They had a third side and they made a grand final. They've got a second side that's in the grand final for the first time in 20-odd years. But I know all the diehard Lions supporters would be disappointed with this exit today for the seniors.
0: Yes, as I said, it's not so much the loss, but it's how you do it. And as I said, they would be disappointed because, as I said, they put a lot into a season and it can come to an end pretty quickly. So it's done and dusted for them. Belmont, your thoughts, Arch?
3: Yeah, I thought it was a convincing performance, obviously, from Werribee. And I think great job from Prismal because I saw him in the week saying that, it would have been obviously very disappointing if they went out in straight sets again. But no, they haven't. And I'm sure Grubby will be at home listening and excited for his Werribee Centrals. And hopefully he's back with us next week to call that our preliminary final. We look forward to a great matchup, don't we? Between Winchelsea and Werribee, I think they do match up pretty well on each other as well. So obviously Winchelsea want to bounce back after yesterday as well. And hopefully it'd be good to see Werribee, because it was so good to see them today back at their best, and I haven't seen that for a while this year. So
2: yeah, there's definitely one inclusion for next week. Arcations will be back for Aitagani. But in terms of Werribee Central's lineup, I was impressed with Blake Taylor, and come vote count night, so were the umpires. Do we know, was it an omission or has he got an injury?
0: Hamstring, I think.
2: It's a hamstring, eh?
3: He was out he went out early on the game last week and didn't resume.
2: Right, so he's not back in contention to come back, because as the game went on, the likes of a Maxi Ryan and a Darcy Phillips, they all applied themselves into the game, very similar to East Geelong's last three quarters yesterday. So selection-wise, I don't think you'll need to make any changes. I think we've just made Rhys Prismal's life a bit easier, unless, Dale, you've got other thoughts.
0: No, as I said, I'm not too sure. I think James Paddy Arge, I'm not too sure who else was out of that side today.
3: Because he had concussion protocol, so might be available after that 14 days now.
0: Is it 14 days in our league, or is it 21?
2: Well, it's 21 in the women's league. That doesn't help this conversation. I just know that as a frustrated senior coach in that
0: league. Yeah, so I'm not too sure either. But anyway, well, that'll obviously would play out as it goes. But as I said, other than that, I'm not too sure what else they have got to bring in. Obviously, Culler would love to be out there, but that's not going to be a possibility. So, I don't think they could probably... who went out? Well, Taylor, unless his hamstring was only minor, I'm not too sure. He might be an opportunity to come back in, but I think they pretty much run with what they've got. De Leon wasn't in this side. He was in a couple of weeks ago. Do they look at using him maybe instead of someone else? I'm not too sure.
2: But I think another key difference is a lot of the back six last year, they were the back six. Yeah. That's it. Whereas the characters you've got in that Werribee back line in 2026, and we saw it two games in a row now, you can actually put Robinson up forward and he can still play defensive in the forward line. That's what they were lacking last year. I can't recall in 2024 what the back line looked like, but on paper, they went out in straight sets. Yep, disappointed with last week's effort, but 8 days later, they've bounced back. And got maybe one of the biggest finals wins we've had in probably the last three seasons.
0: Yeah, as I said, they've kicked, well, they kicked 16 goals to one end and one to the other.
2: Yeah. So if you passed on the Buckley's end.
0: And realistically, you look at the Breeze, it was there, but it wasn't anything like what we've had, and didn't favour that end greatly, I didn't think. It was worth two or three goals, that might have been it, but two big quarters of football going to the Geelong or the Geelong City end really changed their fortunes.
2: I just saw the great Reece Prismal Reece Holwell at half time, and I see his face. All I can think about is that wet weather upset grand final win for the Thompson Tigers in 28, back when I used to have Archie's chair and Archie's hair. But a lot of time has passed since then, and I'm just trying to buy some time because I think I've got my top two votes, and I'm wrestling about seven players for my one vote. So I won't go last today, but I'm not going first either. I'll just slot myself in the middle.
3: I'll go first, and I'll rattle through them. Give one vote to Liam Robinson. And two votes to Aaron Stone. Oh, I love the way when Stone gets the ball, he's running carry the ball. I reckon he would have, on average, one of the highest average metres gained out of any player in the competition, because he kicks the ball long, and when he gets it, he loves to dash. And I'm surprised he doesn't get pinned for running too far more times than not, because he loves to. And he's not one of those players who bounces as soon as they get the ball. He likes to run and really test the umpire to see if he's going to pay it. And I thought he was instrumental today. And then I've given three votes convincingly to Kate Camilleri. I thought his game, if he was in the middle or when he's resting across like half back, his transition, it feels like he plays everywhere, and that's why it's because his work rate's so good. He comes up the ground, he'll be involved in the back pocket, and then he'll be there for a shot on goal as well. So yeah, that's why I've given Tate Camilleri my three votes.
0: Well, I've given one vote to Brandon Houlihan today. His stats won't read great, but I just thought his body, he's not big, he's not quick, but he just uses his body very well in the forward line, and he's able to today get some balls out to players running past, and I thought his work was pretty good. I gave two votes to Tyler Crennan. He kicked four goals off a wing, and his pace early and through that set of those two quarters when they really took charge was a real standout for me. And I agree, Tate Camilleri today got his hands on a lot of ball. It was actually Aaron Stone, as I said, was one of his better games, but just these other blokes today, probably just for me, were just in that little bit more of a zone, and I thought they deserved the votes.
2: Yep. I was very impressed with Robinson all day, but because of what he went through in the final series 2 years ago, and just how well he was able to keep his feet at most times, stand tall even though he's 5 foot nothing, I'm actually going to give one vote to Saliba.
0: Yep.
2: I'll continue the vertically challenged theme and give my two votes to Crennan. Again, five Whitley medal votes to the end of the season, having not played for probably 10 months. That means nothing come finals time. I didn't get an opportunity to see how well he went last week. I only got to see the last quarter, and by that stage the game was over, so it was hard for me to assess Werribee Central's form 8 days ago. But based on today, not only was he able to switch it, win the contested with blokes a head taller than him, but Dale, as you said, what, four goals, and he wasn't in the forward line at any time. So, well, wasn't stationed in the forward line, rather. And the last one, I do get a few messages from Archie, who's winning the athletes' foot and who's winning this. Well, I can tell you, with two games of footy to go, this bloke is leading the ranking board for the 2026 mark of the year. He's already got six votes from you guys, and he's going to get three votes from me. Tate Camilleri, you star.
3: Congratulations. Tate Camilleri is going to the Hotham Hotel.
0: Not too sure when that will be, but we'll obviously, he'll have a bit of a lifespan on his certificate, so that'll be good for him. Yeah. So that's it today. Alex, did you want to go through your sponsors very quickly
2: afternoon?
0: Very
2: good call, and I'll take less than 12 minutes today, as a few of them.
0: Whip through them.
2: Text through. So let's fly through. Morris Finance, good to see Jeff Tchaikovsky at the final series, doing a great job. Buckley's Entertainment Centre, I think will be taking our producer Pete for a lemonade there afterwards. He did a great job there. Kempe Engineering, 20 years of Kempe. Red Onion, another plug for Peter right there. Maureen and Caroline, well done to the whole team, and Caleb. Beersdorf, Elders Insurance, P&R Food Services, promoted Routley's Pies. Take Camilleri, of course, is going to take home the Routley's Pie mark of the year, unless someone can better him in the next eight quarters of footy. The athlete's foot, I hope Robbie Gleeson, Athlete's Foot store manager, won the Sydney Marathon today. If he didn't, I'm sure he had a nice crack. Auswide Plumbing and Civil, Club Warehouse, Connects House, Sirocco, Victory Trophies, Clean Away, the Como Hotel, Cario Bay Health Group, Gilbert Netball, Grey Nichols, 94.7 The Pulse. Thank you to everyone at The Pulse for putting up with us back-to-back days, both final series. We're back to Saturday next week and Saturday the week after, September 12th, our grand final day for all the Pulse listeners. Raiders Bingo, Read the Play, the Sir Charles Hotham Hotel, the Yards Hotel, Frameline, Oju Cleaning, Wyatt Manufacturing, Contract IT, and because I know he's listening, I know he's just landed on the tarmac of Perth Airport, the last sponsor on the list, Tyler Crimmin Audio Productions, the best in the business. Give Tyler a shout out and he's welcome back anytime. But he's that good at his job, our mates in WA and Kalani and Perth, they're probably going to keep him after this week, and if they see how good he is. So, Tyler, we miss you, but we'll see you on prelim final day.
0: So, thank you again to all our sponsors out there this afternoon. We hope you enjoyed the call here, because we've don't think the game was as good as we probably thought it was going to be, or the closest for the game was there. But as I said, Werribee just proved that a little bit too strong. They get an opportunity now to come back next week at 1:15 or 2 o'clock to take on Winchelsea, and the winner of that obviously to proceed through to take on East Geelong in the grand final the following week. So from all of us here, it's goodbye for now. 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
9: Yes, thanks, fellas. That was Dale Smith, Archie Burley and Alex Degani. The match of the day, Werribee Central's being the victors there. Okay.

Hello, it's Alan here, and we're going through till 5 o'clock with some music, and keep your company till then. Okay, let's see, Billy Burnett, Hot Rod Hillbilly.

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0: yes. Billy Burnett, give me you. And also from Billy Burnett, Try Me. And the start of the bracket, Billy Burnett again. Hot Rod Hillbilly. Three great tracks there from the master. Okay. Thanks for your company today. I'm nearly out of time. We'll be going to some music after five. At this stage, I'll play some sponsorship announcements. And thanks for your company today. And hope you have the best of the remaining of the weekend.
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Next up, we'll continue the Aussie flavour with 1927, and that's when I think of you, electrifying 80s goodness on your home of hits, 94.7 The Pulse.

Yeah, Noiseworks there with No Lies. Before that, we had Pete Murray with Class A and Natalie Imbruglia with Torn. 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

That was Steve Irwin with Copperhead Road. Before that, we had Miley Cyrus with Slide Away and Eagles with Take It Easy. 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I'm AJ Airwaves, hoping you're having a great day wherever you are. And next up, we've got the wonderful Belinda Carlisle with Mad About You.

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Yeah, that was The Vines with Get Free on the Music Cube, Geelong's 94.7 The Pulse. Before that, we had No Doubt with Just a Girl, INXS with Need You Tonight, and REM with Stan. 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
0: high of 18 and sunny. And tomorrow we expect it to be partly cloudy with a high of 16 before it warms up on Tuesday to be a high of 21. But unfortunately, expect showers. Then on Thursday, it's cooling down again to 16 with possible light rain. And right now, outside the Pulse studio in the middle of Geelong, it is 15 degrees. Hi there, and welcome to Youth Hour on the Pulse 94.7. I'm your host, Electra, and I'd like to welcome you all to the show. Youth Hour is a show all about young people, hosted by young people, all things music, school, events, pop culture, news, and more. If you tuned in last week, welcome back. If you're new here, welcome, welcome. We're still in the same Sunday 6 till 7 time slot. My co-host Angus, who unfortunately isn't here tonight, would usually make the 6-7 joke, which I think is very fitting for Youth Hour. Either way, we started this show because a lot of news and media out there about young people are written by adults, and they don't allow young people to reflect and have a say on the issues that impact us. So maybe by tuning in, you can learn some things, and if you're not a young person yourself, you can understand the young people in your life a little bit better. Now, just a reminder, go follow us at Youth Hour Radio on Instagram. 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You can find the title for our show and you can stream past programs of Youth Hour on demand. So if you miss us, you can always tune in whenever you like, or if the show's not at a convenient time for you, tune in. We have a little bit of a different show tonight. You've probably noticed Angus is not here tonight. So it's just me in the studio and we're going to be listening to some music. So whatever you're doing, sit back, relax, tune in, listen to some music, but don't go anywhere. You're listening to 94.7 The Pulse. Now, today we've got a few different songs on the catalogue. The first, we are having some recent hits around the Geelong community. Right now, this is Ocean Alley with Knees. Don't go anywhere. This is Youth Hour.

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We just had Ella Joan with Canopy, local Geelong band. Absolutely very talented musicians. Definitely go check out their social medias. They've got lots of gigs coming up. So yeah, definitely one worth going to watch. And just before that, we had Spacey Jane with Do You Really Love Her and Ocean Ellie with Knees. Have you ever been interested in what happens behind the scenes here at The Pulse? The Intro to Broadcasting course teaches everything you need to know about presenting, operating the panel, planning shows, and being on air. 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The next course starts in October, and we would love to see you there. 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Coming up now, we have the Kid Laroi with a Coldplay, followed by some Tame Impala and the Ronicas. Don't go anywhere. 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

is 29 minutes past 6 and you are listening to Youth Hour on 94.7 The Pulse. And it is just with me, Electra, this week, as unfortunately Angus is away. But it's a little bit lonely here in the studio, I will admit. So send it through to the text line on 0488 877. Just give me a hi. Yeah, because otherwise it's a little bit quiet right now. So yeah, I would recommend saying hi, you know, especially if you're a young person or an interesting young person, or if you've got a story. 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We want to hear from young people, so maybe you can be a guest on the show or we can share your story. We would genuinely love anyone to come onto the show. We want to share about genuine people in the Geelong and surrounding communities. Maybe have a chat about your hobbies, what sports you play, if you play music. Yeah, we really just want to connect with young people. But yes, I lost my train of thought. Wow, that's a great thing to lose on radio. Anyways, coming up, we have some Silverchair, Missy Higgins and Vance Joy. Right now, this is Silverchair with Straight Lines and you are listening to Youth Hour. Don't go anywhere. The music will keep on pumping up until 7.

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It is 17-7, and that was Vance Joy with Riptide. I think everyone who has gone to school in the last 12 years probably has learnt the song Riptide on ukulele in Year 7 music. 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Again, I always sound like a 2010s YouTuber when I say that, but go smash that subscribe button. 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And maybe if you can't subscribe right now or you already subscribed, consider coming to the Pulse Cup soccer match. It's a family-friendly fundraiser event happening on September 19th from 12 till 3 p.m. at the Geelong City Football Club. Definitely come to that. There will be music. There is also a DJ, Sausage Sizzle, and there will be canteen open. You can get the tickets at the door or you can also get them online. Have a look at the Pulse's social media pages. Anyways, we should probably start with the next song. Coming up now, we have some 5 Seconds of Summer with Don't Stop, followed by some Hilltop Hoods, The Gift, and Lana Carley, local Geelong girl. Don't go anywhere. 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

My mom used to listen to Janicean. Well, one brother listened to Rush. The other brother listened to Dub from the Caribbean. Another brother listened to Hush. Dad was Lead Belly. Dylan and Bird, it was a gift from my family. Everything that I heard without music, I would have been a different man. To put your hands in the air like it's a stick up. Bang.

It is 2 minutes until 7 o'clock, and you have listened to Youth Hour on 94.7 The Pulse. And unfortunately, it's time for the sad part of the show, and we are reaching the end of Youth Hour. That's all we have time for tonight. And coming up next, we have the Pulse Concert Hall with James Vernon. Thanks for tuning in. Keep an eye out for next week's show. Hopefully back with me and Angus 6 till 7 next Sunday. Anyways, as always, gonna end with a little bit of Justice Crew with K Sera. See you all next week. Bye!

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Today is the fifth Sunday of the month, and with that being the case, I have for you another special program focusing on a particular instrument. This fifth Sunday, it is the cello. I'll have a number of works in different settings, all featuring the cello in one way or another. That's between now and 10 o'clock. Thanks for tuning in, and I hope you can stay.

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3: 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Thank you very much for tuning in. 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It's completely free. There's no computer nasties. There's no advertising. And the only personal information you're giving up is your email address. It also has details of the classical music concerts that are happening around the area that we know about, and also an idea of what to expect from both Encore and the Pulse Concert Hall. Then if you'd like to receive that, all you need to do is send an email to pulseclassical@gmail.com and put the word newsletter in the subject line and you'll be added to the mailing list. 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That's between 10 a.m. and 4 p.m. Monday to Friday. And the phone number is 5225947. 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The community subscribers are the Geelong Chamber Music Society, the Geelong Chorale, the Geelong Symphony Orchestra, and Music at the Basilica. And our business subscriber is the Melbourne Symphony Orchestra. We thank all of those organisations for supporting 94.7 The Pulse and the classical music programs in particular. Now, I mentioned at the top of the program that today is the fifth Sunday of the month, and all of the fifth Sundays of the month this year, I am featuring a particular instrument in the program. For this fifth Sunday, it is the cello. The first work this week is an unusual one and composed for a specific album. The album is titled The London Cello Sound and is a short collection of works either composed or specially arranged for an orchestra of cellos. In this case, the cello sections of the London Philharmonic, the Royal Philharmonic, the BBC Symphony, and the Philharmonia orchestras all joined forces and formed an orchestra of 40 cellos. Whilst most of the works were special arrangements of existing repertoire, this particular one was created for the 40 cellos by Richard Balcom, who also arranged the other pieces. Titled Greensleeve Suite, Balcom took four airs from a 19th century collection titled Old English Ditties, Popular Music of the Olden Time, and created this work. The four songs in question are, in order, Greensleeves, dating from around 1580, To the Maypole, Haste Away, from Elizabethan times, It Was a Lover and His Lass, from the Shakespeare play As You Like It, and The Oak and the Ash and the Bonny Ivy Tree. before returning to Greensleeves to finish the suite. This rather unique recording was made over two sessions in January and April 1993, and the conductor is Geoffrey Simon. Greensleeves Suite, composed by Richard Balcom for an orchestra of 40 cellos. The opening work in this week's edition of the Pulse Concert Hall. 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

And that was The Greensleeve Suite by Richard Balcom, opening this edition of the Pulse Concert Hall for this week, focusing on the cello. And that was especially composed for an orchestra of 40 cellos, those cellos coming from the London Philharmonic, the Royal Philharmonic, the BBC Symphony and Philharmonia Orchestras. The conductor was Geoffrey Simon, and that recording was made in 1993. That album's a rather interesting album, The London Cello Sound. Now, a composer I will feature a bit in the program this week is the Italian Luigi Boccherini. A cellist himself, Boccherini based his writing for chamber groups upon those of Joseph Haydn, though many believe he improved the form through expanding the cello role. Boccherini was also known to perform violin parts on the cello at pitch. This was a skill he developed when he had to deputise for ailing violinists at short notice while on tour. Later in his life, he received royal patronage and secured a position in the Spanish court. It was here that he developed the string quintet, where it is the cello that is doubled rather than the viola. The reason for this, apparently, was that the resident string quartet had been a long-standing part of the royal court and was a family affair. Rather than tell the father and leader of the quartet that his cello was no longer required, it was thought that Boccherini took a diplomatic approach and modified his compositions accordingly, allowing both cellos.

chose to play. Here is an example of one quintet. It is his string quintet in E, Opus 11, number 5, G275. You may not recognise the whole quintet at first, but the third movement is one of those passages of music that has taken on a life of its own, and I'm sure you'll be familiar with it once it happens. Just quickly to explain the G number, Boccherini's surviving and known works were catalogued by 20th century French musicologist Yves Girard, and the G numbers represent his last name, much like the K for Kerschel in the Mozart catalogue. The performers in this May 2005 recording are the ensemble La Magnifica Communita, consisting of Enrico Casazza and Isabella Longo on violins, Alessandro Lanaro on viola, and Luigi Puczedu and Vittorio Piombo on cellos. Luigi Boccherini's String Quintet in E, Opus 11, number 5, G275. 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

0: And I'm sure you recognise the third movement of that string quintet, String Quintet in E, Opus 11, number 5, G275 by Luigi Boccherini. That May 2005 recording was by La Magnifica Communita, consisting of Enrico Casazza and Isabella Longo on violins, Alessandro Lenaro on viola, and Luigi Puxedu and Vittorio Piombo on cellos. 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I'll be back very shortly, going back to Britain for the next piece of music.
1: Hey, I'm Alex from Alex in the Morning. 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The Pulse champions originality, celebrates risk takers and gives artists a place to grow. 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That's why The Pulse is the stage Geelong deserves.
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0: 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Thank you very much for tuning in. 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Now, as I promised you, we're going back to England for the next work, and it is one of the staples of the cello repertoire. Sir Edward Elgar's Cello Concerto in E minor, Opus 85. Composed in 1919, this concerto was first proposed to Elgar by the German cellist Karl Fuchs in 1900. Although he agreed, Elgar promptly forgot about it until reminded by Fuchs and another cellist, Paul Grummer, in 1919. Elgar started to compose the work the day after he got home from hospital, following an operation to remove an infected tonsil. This is believed to have contributed to the contemplative nature of the work overall. Unfortunately for Elgar, the premiere was a disaster. Having been robbed of rehearsal time by the other conductor of the concert, Albert Coates, the orchestra were underprepared, and Elgar commented that he would have withdrawn the work from the programme altogether if it wasn't for the diligent work put in by the soloist, Felix Salmond. Reviews of the concert reflected this too, stating that whilst the music was good and the soloist excellent, the orchestra embarrassed themselves with the performance. It would be more than a year before the concerto would be performed again. Elgar made two recordings of the work, an abridged acoustic recording in 1920 and an electrical recording of the full work in 1928. Both times, the soloist was Beatrice Harrison. It wasn't until the 1960s, though, that the concerto became more widely known. This was due in no small part to the English cellist Jacqueline Dupré's recording. I don't have either of those recordings for you. I do own them, I just don't have access to them at the moment. But I do have a January 1980 recording by English cellist Robert Cohen. He's performing with the London Philharmonic Orchestra, conducted by Norman Delmar. Sir Edward Elgar's Cello Concerto in E minor, Opus 85. 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

0: And that was Sir Edward Elgar's Cello Concerto in E minor, Opus 85. That January 1980 recording was by the English cellist Robert Cohen, performing with the London Philharmonic Orchestra, conducted by Norman Del Mar. 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Very shortly, I'll return to the music of Luigi Boccherini. Black tie, bad
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3: 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Or alternatively, you can give us a ring during business hours. That's between 10 a.m. and 4 p.m. Monday to Friday. And the phone number is 5225 947. Let's now return to the music of Luigi Boccherini and one of his cello sonatas. None of Boccherini's many cello sonatas were published in his lifetime, and he didn't even include them in his own catalogue of works. There may be two reasons why. Firstly, they are all works composed in his youth, and Boccherini may have been embarrassed at what he perceived to be immature music. Secondly, they were composed in a time when touring duos were common, and he was touring with his double bass playing father. Boccherini wrote them for his own performance and may have felt that others might not be able to play the virtuosic main line. There are only two instruments in the score, a lead cello and what was called a basso line, a simple accompanying line for either another cello or a double bass, but certainly not for a keyboard. The sonata I've chosen is late in the Gerard catalogue and given the high number of G565A. This October 2008 recording is by the Italian cellist Luigi Puzzetto with fellow Italian cellist Francesco Ferrarini providing the basso part. Cello sonata in B-flat, G565A, composed by Luigi Boccherini. 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

0: And that was the Cello Sonata in B-flat, G565A, composed by Luigi Boccherini. That October 2008 recording was by Luigi Puzzetti on the lead cello, with Francesco Ferrarini providing the basso part on another cello. 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We'll be going to the US very shortly for the next work.
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0: 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Now to a bit of an obscure work. The American composer Samuel Barber was serving in the US Air Force when he received a commission from expatriate Russian cellist Raya Garasova, conductor Sergei Kosovitsky, and the Boston Symphony Orchestra to compose a cello concerto for them. The funds were provided by John and Anne Brown, who were involved with the orchestra at the time and to whom the concerto was dedicated. Barber was discharged in November 1945, and by that time he had completed the short score. The orchestration took another 5 weeks, and the work was premiered with all those involved in the commission at Boston Symphony Hall on the 5th of April 1946. Despite a successful premiere, the work has remained obscure due to its high technical demand. Someone who has performed it is the soloist in this May 1999 recording, cellist Wendy Warner. She's performing with the Royal Scottish National Orchestra, conducted by Maren Allsop. Samuel Barber's Cello Concerto, Opus 22. 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

0: And that was Samuel Barber's Cello Concerto, Opus 22. The soloist was Wendy Warner, the orchestra, the Royal Scottish National Orchestra, and the conductor, Maren Allsop. That recording made in May 1999. Very shortly, we'll be going to Germany for the next cello work. That's next on the Pulse Concert Hall here on 94.7 The Pulse.
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0: You're listening to The Pulse Concert Hall with James Fernan. Thank you very much for tuning in. 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Now to a cello sonata, but in a very different form to that of Boccherini. This is a sonata for cello and piano by Felix Mendelssohn. Composed in 1843, this is one of three cello and piano works Mendelssohn composed for his younger brother Paul. However, the premiere wasn't performed by Paul Mendelssohn. Instead, it happened in 1845 in London with Felix on piano and Alfredo Piatti on the cello. The cellist in this June 1997 recording is the Chinese-born Hai Yi Ni. She's performing with French pianist Helena Genie. Cello Sonata No. 2 in D, Opus 58, composed by Felix Mendelssohn. 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

0: And that was the Cello Sonata No. 2 in D, Opus 58, composed for cello and piano by Felix Mendelssohn. That June 1997 recording featured the Chinese-born cellist Haiyi Ni and the French pianist Helena Genie. 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Very shortly, I'll be returning to the music of Luigi Boccherini.
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0: 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Or alternatively, you can give us a ring during business hours. That's between 10 a.m. and 4 p.m. Monday to Friday. And the phone number is 5-225-947. And finally, let's return to the music of Luigi Boccherini. As I mentioned before, Boccherini was not only a composer, but a virtuoso on the cello. So it will be no surprise that he composed no fewer than 12 cello concertos. It may be a surprise, however, that he did not compose a concerto for any other instrument. All of the concertos date from when he was a young man and a touring musician. This was before he settled down with his royal appointment in Milan. His concertos weren't all well received, though. This was probably because audiences weren't used to hearing the cello outside of a supporting role in an orchestra or as part of a basso continuo. Boccherini liberated the instrument into one that can stand as a solo instrument. This concerto is the 10th he composed. The soloist, who was also the conductor, is the Italian Enrico Bronzi, and he's performing with the Verona Philharmonic Academy Orchestra. The recording was made in the Northern Hemisphere spring of 2005. Once more, the music of Luigi Boccherini in the form of Cello Concerto No. 10 in D, G483. 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

0: Cello Concerto No. 10 in D, G483, composed by Luigi Boccherini and performed in that 2005 recording by Enrico Bronzi. He was the cellist and he was also the conductor. The orchestra was the Verona Philharmonic Academy Orchestra. 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
0: 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Mark O'Neill is next with Raised on Rock Sunday Night Live. Please stay listening. I'm James Vernon. Thanks for tuning in and good night, everyone.
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Hello again. I'm Mark O'Neill, and this is Raised on Rock Sunday Night Live. 1 hour again this week. And I'm planning for the full 2 hours next week. 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That's essential listening. And we are going to hear the live stock album by Fraternity featuring Bon Scott. Now, Glenn from Hopper's Crossing sent me a picture of a Raven 2 CD release. And had I known about that, I wouldn't have got Seasons of Change. Oh, dear. The complete recording, 70 to 74, released in 2021. It's not that it's not good, but Raven has put out some great things over the years. So I guess we better get right to it. And last night's The Beatles According to Mark will be repeated after this, and then Stonehenge with Dr. Rock. So don't go anywhere. Fraternity. Here on Raised on Rock Sunday Night Live, it's 7 past 10.

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3: 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We're listening to Livestock by Fraternity. We heard Raglan's Folly, Somerville, and the title track. And just as the first song was starting, Peter Fogarty checked in on the text line 0488-77947, 0488-77947. And I hope you're enjoying Fraternity, Peter, and the Beatles, according to Mark, at 11. Okay, we'll get right back to it. It is 24 past 10.

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3: 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It's 22:11. And we are 3 more tracks by Fraternity from the Livestock album. We heard Jupiter, Landscape, Grand Canyon Suites, and Cool Spot. 2 more tracks to go from the album proper. We might be able to fit in some of the bonus tracks right here on Raised on Rock, Sunday Night Live on The Pulse.

Well, folks, the clock has got us. We got to hear two bonus tracks from Livestock by Fraternity. Seasons of Change, the 45 RPM version, and Question, great cover of the Moody Blues classic. And then the last two tracks, It, which that's going to be on an upcoming Prague O'Clock, a.k.a. The Gates of Delirium, and You Have a God. Stay tuned for a repeat of the show in demand, The Beatles, According to Mark, and then Stonehenge. It's 2 to 11, so until we meet again, this is Mark O'Neill for Raised on Rock Sunday Night Live on 94.7 The Pulse, saying may God be with you and keep on rockin'.

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Hello again, my Beatle people. I'm Mark O'Neill, and this is The Beatles, according to Mark, on 94.7 The Pulse in Geelong, Australia. 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And on Facebook, The Beatles, according to Mark. Now, we've got a different thing happening tonight. November 23rd, 1964, an album was released called The Beatles Story. It goes for 49 minutes, so I can't do much talking. Now, VJ had released something similar, and, Capitol had to get involved, of course. And that was A Sure to Fall in Love with You from the BBC recordings. So we'll get right back to it. This is a very interesting release, and I'm sure you'll enjoy it. Now, be sure to go to the show's Facebook page, The Beatles According to Mark, and email me, raisedonrock@gmail.com.

0: It started in Liverpool, England. A sound, a feeling, an emotion. It started in Liverpool, England, and swept up the youth of the world. And while adults speaking in many foreign languages looked on in awe, four young boys from a poor British seaport slum town, their hairstyle a harmless defiance of convention, their musical style brash, earned renown which they had never dreamed of and perhaps never really wanted. The Beatles had even picked a name which defied and challenged acceptance. Their very success, ironically, seems to defeat their I don't care philosophy. But through it all, confused at times, perhaps a little frightened at times, they've clinged to their identity and grown closer to one another. From such romantic-sounding but dank-appearing Liverpool clubs as the Cavern or Iron Door, where the smell of seawater mixes with the odor of ciggies, now come the sound delights, the singing and screaming junior auxiliaries of Britain's storied angry men. But always up front, George, Paul, John, and Ringo, a quartet of musical rebellion who make no effort to charm, but strangely enough, by that very act, charm their most severe critics. And like Pied Pipers, their fans are legion, but their cultist reactions a phenomena.
1: Well, what did it do to you? You seem to be in a...
2: They were just like four boys. I really liked them. They were good. They were real great guys. It didn't really hit me. And then you see them standing there singing, and I don't know what they do. They just change you. They're not what they used to be. They're just so much better. They're just so much better. They're just like a mess for you. It's what they seem like. Every little movement's for you and no one else. It seems so personal, but yeah, it's just for everybody.
1: Did you ever expect the concert to do this to you?
2: Oh, no, I came here to sing. I'm not going to scream. I'm not going to cry. I'm not going to do anything. So here I am crying. And the thing is, I touched Paul the other day. I thought, well, that's not going to be nothing. I've touched Paul McCartney. Now I've touched him. I can't touch him again, ever again. Never. I got his autograph.
1: You have anything else you want to add?
2: I just think that the most wonderful person I've ever met my whole life. I just love him.
0: Beatlemania. But what is Beatlemania? Mania, by definition, means craze. We found a label, but we still don't know what's inside the bottle. In Hamburg, Germany, where the early Beatles started, youngsters who didn't even understand English felt Beatlemania. Beatlemania is, in fact, a temporary state of mind which can only be accurately described by the one who's under its influence. There are many reasons for Beatlemania.

This is the reason why Beatlemania was ready to serve to the world. Into the musical Liverpool cauldron were the basic Beatle ingredients of excitement, sound, movement, freshness. Cooked over the bubbling waters of the Mersey River, it was Brian Epstein stirring the brew, adding from time to time the dash of professional seasoning. Drawing on his own theatrical education, Epstein, the Beatle manager, was able to take the admittedly scruffy quartet and act as both an objective mirror and business guide. How Epstein and the Beatles joined forces is another chapter in this living legend. Epstein, at the youthful age of 27, had rejected the temptations of a career in theater to enter the family business in Liverpool. Despite an almost lifelong yearning for theater and a formal education which included study at the Royal Academy of Dramatic Art in London, he decided to employ his creative talents and boundless energy in the business world, where the chances of financial security were considerably greater than theater. Although his personal tastes were somewhat sophisticated, Brian Epstein found the business of selling pop music records so financially rewarding that he decided he'd better immerse himself in the pop music world, which strangely enough was focusing its beams on Liverpool, and the Mersey Beat, successor to both the European skiffle and American rock, were popular. So down the cobblestone streets of Liverpool's storied Beat Generation section went Epstein. With dress and manner genteel, he reportedly projected a feeling of confusion the first time he was confronted by the Beatles. But in subsequent trips, his demeanor changed. And when Brian Epstein finally made a personal decision to manage the Beatles, it was a decision which would affect the musical history of the world.

From the rough and rowdy streets of Hamburg to the cellars of Liverpool's ancient and not-so-honorable alleys, the Beatles were already legend. And like musical boulders dropped into still water, the story of that strange, overpowering

0: but only to fulfill a public demand. People kept coming up and asking who the leader of the group was. The Beatles replied, nobody. The people said, well, there must be a boss. So the others said to me, well, you started the whole thing off, John, so you've got to be our leader. And that's the way it was. John goes on to say, ours is a cooperative group. Nobody lays down any laws. We talk things over. We have our rows. Nothing serious, though. Just differences like any other human being. And like his three fellow Beatles, Lennon is an individual who doesn't hesitate at any time to speak his mind. Once, when asked about politics, he replied, politics? They have no message for me, nor for any of our group. The bomb, nuclear disarmament, well, like everyone else, I don't want to end up a festering heap. But I don't stay up nights worrying. I'm preoccupied with life, not death. Born in Liverpool, John attended Liverpool High School and later the Liverpool College of Art. Lennon readily admits his school life was far from being successful. He goes on to say, my whole school life was a case of I couldn't care less. It was just a joke as far as I was concerned. But don't think I'm proud of it. I wouldn't want anyone to follow my example. Al Wyman, in our Beatle biography and sound, probes deeper into John Lennon's fascinating mind.
1: Although two of the three R's of school held no particular fascination for John Lennon, he always had a desire to express himself with the medium of the third R, writing. His originality of style is evident in his book published by Simon & Schuster. The book, aptly entitled In His Own Right, is a huge sales success. When John was asked if he employed the help of a ghostwriter, he jocularly replied,
2: no, who's going to help you with a thing like that?
3: You never guess right.
1: As for the offbeat style John employed within its pages, he candidly says,
4: well, that's the way I think.
1: The huge success of his book amply overshadows his self-admitted failures in school. But even before his literary achievement, John was to taste success in a Liverpool club called The Cavern. But what if there had been no Cavern Club, no Brian Epstein, no George Martin, no Capitol Records, no Lady Luck to smile down on those four lads from Liverpool? George Harrison very simply puts it this way.
5: I don't know. I know if we weren't making a lot of money and popular, then we'd just be poor, unpopular Beatles.
0: After many successful months of playing at the Cavern, the Beatles landed a booking tour with a Larry Parnes pop show. The job wasn't a very good one, just backing a young singer, but it was the first time that the Beatles had played outside of their native Liverpool. After that came their booking at the Indra Club in Hamburg, Germany, and a short time later, their discovery by Brian Epstein. While in Germany, the other Beatles, at that time including the late Stuart Sutcliffe, Paul McCartney, who had been with John since the days of the not-too-successful Nerk twins, and George, who had just become a Beatle, all found the young German Fräuleins much to their liking. But it was clear that John, although greatly elated over the group's newfound fame, longed for his home in Liverpool. And in his words, my love was in Liverpool. She and I met one day and suddenly fell in love. Later we were married, and I love her. And like every good husband, John wanted his family to have financial security. However, at this point, this seems to be the least of his worries. When asked about the rumor if he or any member of the group was a millionaire, he casually scoffed.
4: No, that's another lousy rumor. Wish we
3: were. Is Brian Epstein a millionaire?
4: No, even he's not one, poor fellow.
3: Where does all the money go?
4: Well, a lot of it goes to Her Majesty.
6: She's a millionaire.
0: And she, too, is a Beatle fan. And as long as we have Beatle fans, I guess we'll always have Beatlemania.

0: It's a great sound, isn't it? Some say it's the sound of a group that has achieved overnight success. But don't you believe it.
1: It took the Beatles over 5 years to become an overnight success. And much like the title of their first motion picture, it was indeed a hard day's night. John Lennon, who almost was sidetracked into an art career, by the way, must be credited not only with initiating the Beatles, but also as the one member who never gave up hope of success despite many adversities. And he was always the rallying point for regroupings. John Lennon, whose whole family was musically inclined, was also the first to form a group and called it the Quarrymen. Paul McCartney soon joined John's Quarrymen, thereby earning the title of Beatle-in-waiting number two. That the world never caught on to a craze called Quarryman mania is evidence that the magic sound was not yet formed. The Quarrymen, originally five in number, dwindled down to John and Paul. But under the new name, the Nerk Twins, there was still disillusionment. With musical idols Buddy Holly and the Crickets, George Harrison was the next to join John and Paul, becoming Beatle-in-waiting number three. With George, the new group name became John and the Moondogs. But no Moondog mania. By now, the skiffle craze was dimming, and with it, the hopes of the Moondogs, who were still in their skiffle apprenticeship at a time when skiffle journeymen couldn't find work. While still working on new ideas for sound, and some moral support, too, from better-known Liverpool groups, John Lennon introduced the name Beatle.
2: But who came up with the final name Beatle, spelled with the B-E-A-T? Paul McCartney explains the origin.
3: John got the name Beatles in a vision ages ago, you know, when we needed a name, and everybody was thinking of a name, and he thought of Beatles.
4: Why the B-E-A instead of the B-E-A?
3: Well, actually, you know,
5: if they left it with B-double-E, it was hard enough getting people to understand why it was B-E-A, never mind.
1: For a time, the name was softened to Silver Beatles, and with various other artists joining and leaving the group, John, Paul, and George were getting closer and closer to that magic door, which one day was to suddenly fly open and lift them from a Liverpool cellar and carry them before a world spotlight so bright it would leave their image permanently embedded in entertainment history. The Beatles like to be thought of as fun-loving, devil-may-care, non-conforming, life-loving quartet, which is more often disjointed than jointed. But while they may have neither interest nor ability in booking their own engagements or counting profits, they've consistently displayed that they take their music seriously, themselves lightly, and world acclaim moderately. Not even their success-swelled bank accounts seem to faze their basic down-to-earth outlook. Even with full knowledge that critics and friends by the legion are scampering, clawing, begging for tidbits of information, any information on how they formed, how they dress, they take it casually.
2: John Lennon, for instance, when asked the technical question of how long it took them to develop the Beatles sound from its parent skiffle beat, answered...
5: Over a period of about 6 months, I think. Or was it a year?
6: It's a bit longer, John.
5: You forget, you know. I know I met Paul first, and he sort of joined this sort of group, and then George, you know, and gradually changed till there was just us three.
1: But it really wasn't as easy as it sounds. Those last painful months before discovery were full of obstructions and barriers and disillusionment and disappointments. But if success seemed to elude the Beatles in their native Liverpool, several junkets to Hamburg, Germany worked well for both their pocketbook and spirit, particularly their last trip in which they achieved their first audience reaction, which was later to be called Beatlemania. The Germans were the first to feel Beatlemania. And this despite the fact that a good part of the Beatle act was spoofing everything from Nazis to Nietzsche and Aryans to Agrarians. The Barbs, with noted Liverpudlian wit, were burned into Hamburg audiences between numbers and during numbers. Returning home to Liverpool, however, was somewhat of a disappointment, for their Hamburg success story hadn't reached home. For the boys, number 10 Matthew Street, the address of the popular Cavern Club, was as far away as number 10 Downing. About the same time, another Liverpool act, Merseyside, was achieving notable success, a group called Rory Storm and the Texans. Music historians would later pay particular note to a mournful-faced little drummer with the Texans, known to friends as Richie, but to the public as Ringo Starr. It wouldn't be long before Ringo would be Beatle number four. Lady Luck would be Beatle number five, and with the brilliant guiding hand of young Brian Epstein as their manager, the Beatles would soon lift off the Liverpool launch pad with enough force to put the entire music world into orbit.
6: If

That's the sound that's rocked the music world. And in that world, music are jukeboxes which are equipped to accept coins in return for recorded Beatle entertainment. Feel the metallic waterfall of dimes, quarters, shillings, marks, pesos, francs, lira, yen, and other forms of national coin. And from the back of burro-driven ox carts in remote sections of Latin America to plush air-conditioned ultra-modern record emporiums of the continent, eager hands reach for each new Beatle record. Worldwide record sales reportedly have already exceeded the 30 million mark. Why? Why indeed? Certainly a key factor is Beatle manager Brian Epstein, who found the long-haired version of Aladdin's lamp in a Liverpool cellar. But there's still one more man who's played a key role in this amazing Beatles story. He really doesn't look like a genie, but on the other hand, he doesn't necessarily look like an oboe player who once conducted classical music either. But he was just that. His name, George Martin. He selects the music, the material, and the success of the Beatles is a commentary on George Martin's ability. While the formula for Beatlemania was being sampled on the continent, America's first exposure to the Beatles came in short bursts from small record companies unable to marshal the promotional kickoff needed to properly introduce the young singers to America. That's when Capitol Records decided to take over distribution and planned a full-scale coast-to-coast master plan, and the Beatles then had the winning combination to meet America.

0: That's the lead guitar artistry in Beatlemania of George Harrison. Although it's not documented, George Harrison was probably born with an amused smile on his face. And if he has his way at the end, he'll go out in a similar manner. Amused or an attempt to stifle a yawn. Harrison, whose deadpan expression makes the Sphinx jealous, didn't join the Beatles until 1958. But if he were ever asked why, he'd probably say, because nobody asked me. In his teens, musical interests were centered on Buddy Holly, but sports interests dulled early attempts at a serious musical study. George is an interesting combination of beat and blasé, but takes his music seriously. To get an angry response out of George, you'd probably have to be his tailor, for clothing next to music is his only concern. As for a personal glimpse into Harrison, he is alternately analytical and casual.
1: George, you might say, is the unsung hero of the group. Although he doesn't do most of the songwriting or lead singing, he's very proud of the job he does do. As for his specific role with the Beatle group, Harrison says...
2: And I play lead guitar and sing a couple of songs, and I sing a couple of bits on songs that people don't think are singed on.
0: Blasé with a beat. That's pretty much the story on George Harrison. Guitar playing and singing are not George's only interests. In his own words, I like parties and a bit of fun like anyone else. But there's nothing better for me than a bit of peace and quiet. Sitting around a big fire with your slippers on and watching the telly. That's the life. George's ideal life is a far cry from his real life. Like the rest of the Beatles, his home is often surrounded by dozens of female fans. They don't worry me, though, says George. In fact, I rather like it. I'd be dead worried if those girls weren't around and if their screams died away. In any case, we aren't home very much these days. George did have one chance to go home over the past year. It was during a two-week vacation recently, the first the group has taken since their phenomenal rise to stardom. Instead, he took off for America to see the ordinary side of the state, he said. The shops, the airports, the trains, the garages, and the way people seem to live in general. Despite the novel hairdo and the new approach the Beatles have to music, George feels that the main reason for the phenomenal rise of the group is because, in his words, we're a different generation, and so are our fans. Born in Liverpool, George left school to become an apprentice electrician. He said he stopped trying to be an electrician, though, because he kept blowing everything up.
1: But how successful did Harrison feel the group would be when he first joined? When asked if he ever thought that he and the members of the group would ever be as big as they are today, Harrison, in down-to-earth fashion, said...
2: Well, I'm still only 5'11", you know.
0: George Harrison is the youngest of the Beatles, born February 25th, 1943, and he's the one with the longest hair. As for my starting the haircut, that was completely by accident, says George. We'd been swimming. When I came from the pool, my hair dried into what is now the Beatle hairdo. Not having a comb or brush, I did not comb it afterwards, and then it looked as it does now. We decided we liked it, and it has remained. George's thoughts are closely allied to those of his fellow Beatles. He doesn't think much about the future. In his own words, we're too busy today to talk about tomorrow. And he's disinterested in many other things that older people consider worthwhile. He's completely at ease and looks at the prospects of the group quite realistically.
1: True to his unhurried approach to life, Harrison is candid about the early aims of the Beatles measured against that which has happened since.
2: We didn't sit down and think we're going to be stars and we're going to do this and going to have funny haircuts. The only thing we wanted to do was to make a record.
0: And make a record they did. And have since, in every field of their endeavor in entertainment, broken all existing records.

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1: 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And now we'll get back to it, as we'll just squeeze this one in, I think, right here on The Pulse.

enjoyed all the success a recording group could ever hope for and finally achieve, the hype of their success is still nowhere in sight. Their record sales to date have reached a figure beyond all comprehension. The next obvious step to further the Beatle image was a move from the world of wax to the world of celluloid and the medium of

0: The initial announcement that the Beatles were going to make a motion picture aroused immediate and predictable enthusiasm from fans. But Beatle critics also welcomed the news with a cynical hope that exposure on film would expose the Beatles as entertainment world freaks, long on hair but short on talent. Beatle enemies also smirked in anticipation of the poison pen treatment, which they forecast would come from America's hard-nosed motion picture critics. Described officially as a low-budget film with little or no storyline, it was given all the publicity treatment of a major spectacular. Interviews were granted. The Beatles said they had fun, didn't act. John Lennon even admitted that they couldn't act.
1: Are you satisfied with the finished product?
2: Well, it's as good as anybody that makes a film who can't act, you know.
0: Newspaper and magazine critics held their pens at ready. Previews were held, and so were breaths. Then, surprise! The most competent reviewers hailed the Beatles' first motion picture as a smash hit. They were compared to the Marx Brothers and encouraged to do it again. Amazed readers, preconditioned to knock the movie, now made plans to see it. In England, Beatle manager Brian Epstein casually looked up from a master plan of a future Beatle tour to announce that the movie would break every existing motion picture box office record. The Beatles, as usual, they were just busy being Beatles.
3: Ringo, John, Paul, George. Ringo, John, Paul, George.
4: All together now.
3: Ringo, John, Paul, George.
4: By Jove, they've got the picture.
5: An estimated 100 million Americans have already seen the Beatles on television or at their neighborhood theaters. Hundreds of thousands more have seen the Beatles in person. And that's just one country in a Beatle marketplace which knows no limits. This is only the beginning. For almost everything the Beatles now do sets a new entertainment record.

0: James Paul McCartney, the Babyface Beatle, an extremely handsome fellow, born the 18th of June, 1942. The 5'11" McCartney has hazel eyes. Paul's home is in a typically suburban area of Liverpool, Allerton, where his father still works as a cotton salesman. His mother died when he was only 14 years of age. He often is heard to say, "She would have been so proud to see our success, and she lived." He describes his early years as awkward, doing everything in reverse. He was apparently very self-conscious over the fact that he has always been left-handed. McCartney, along with Lennon, writes all of the songs for the group, and together they have turned out over 100 songs.
1: And of these more than 100 tunes, many have become hits and all have been recorded in hit albums. When asked about the acclaim accorded the group through the number of their records which have been sold, Paul said...
2: No idea. George said the other day, George Harrison said it was about 30 million a year or someone, which is fantastic.
1: With this in mind, John, the other member of the songwriting team, candidly admits...
3: We make more money out of writing songs than we do out of appearing and running around waving that, you know.
0: The sudden rise to fame by the Beatles is one of the things that Paul has thought a great deal about. You know, he said, we were talking about this just the other day. When you're about 11, you start to think about what's going to happen to you. I've often thought about it. My plan was to go on playing the clubs until I reached about 25, a ripe old age, and then go to John's Art College and hang on there for a couple of years. I never dreamt about being discovered or anything like that. I always thought discovery was something you read about. At present, McCartney and the Beatles are being read about and studied. Paul realizes this, but he can't answer why.
1: One critic tried to explain their success by saying they have a sound which is today's version of the eternal cry of youth. Still, other critics place a lesser value on their musical appeal and attribute their success to their physical appearance. The group's most distinguishing characteristic, the haircut. A cardinal rule, never show the forehead. I asked Paul if the group ever visits the barber shop.
4: You know, you notice when you've had a haircut, but you don't notice when we have. Well, sneaky haircuts.
0: Ah, those sneaky haircuts. Those who would analyze the reasons for the fantastic appeal of the Beatles often say it's their sound, their accent, and so forth. Still, everyone agrees the Beatles are successful. And of success, Paul McCartney says, it's fabulous, the success and all that, but I wish people wouldn't think that because we're successful, that we're unapproachable. It's not true. It really bothers Paul that some people think he has changed since the Beatles became the rage of England. I really can't quite explain it, but when I meet some of my old mates, they don't seem to be the same. They have a different attitude toward me. Perhaps they think that we've all gone big time since getting into the charts. I really don't know, but I know they're so wrong.
1: The Beatles have been exposed to hecklers despite their popularity. In some cities, the Beatles have been met with a few jeers, but they shrug it off philosophically as part of the game of show business. On at least one occasion, however, the jeering got out of hand, and three delinquents, or teddy boys, as the Beatles would call them, hurled objects at the stage. On this subject, all spoke for one, and one Beatle spoke for all when it came to reaction.
5: It was just a minor group that threw them, you know, and we had four of them in the room in Melbourne, and they decided at the end it was a stupid trick. We brought them up and said, well, why did you do it? And they said, well, every time we turn the radio on, your records are on, so what can you say to that?
1: Many a successful group of the past has fallen victim to what has become the established rule rather than the exception, splitting up to individually pursue careers. I asked Paul if his group, the Beatles, was really a compatible combination.
4: Well, we've been each other's friends for years now, a long time. You know, I knew George and John at school.
6: I don't even know the girl.
4: And so we are each other's friends, so we get along. You get along
6: very well.
4: As best friends do, yeah, which is lucky.
0: Is it luck, talent, timing, the breaks? I think it's a combination of all these things and many, many more factors. But they all add up to spell success. And this very tangible commodity can often change one in the limelight. But I doubt very much whether it will change Paul McCartney. He still holds the same ideals high, still likes the same things that he did when he was a boy. He's still very fond of art. In Paul's words, I got my diploma in art, and I'm still very interested in this subject. I often sketch while we're on tour, that is, when I'm not writing songs or go-karting, and he hopes someday to earn enough money, that is, so he can invest in a business, his brother's business. It's a hairdressing business.

0: There never has been a group like the Beatles who could entertain and so completely captivate their audience. But the Beatles think of themselves only as entertainers. John Babcock offers this explanation.
1: Being nonconformists in the areas such as dress and hairstyle doesn't imply any desire to be a style setter. In fact, the opposite is the case. Beatles styles are for John, Paul, George, and Ringo, not every Tom, Dick, and Harry. And using the same basic philosophy, the Beatles don't want to be called upon to make any sociological judgments, foreign policy statements, or take public stands on any non-show business subject. They are firm believers that everybody is responsible for himself, and in their own cases feel that that's a full-time job. Specifically, John Lennon pegged the Beatle feeling this way when asked about what responsibility he felt, realizing that many youngsters mimic all Beatle behavior.
2: No, we just sort of behave as normally as we can, you know. We don't feel as though we should preach this and tell them that, you know, let them do what they like.
1: If the offstage Beatles feel somewhat impersonal toward the public never seems impersonal when it comes to the Beatles. People either like the Beatles or dislike the Beatles, but indifference is almost never discovered. For those who like the Beatles, the feeling may run to high emotion, such as a victim of Beatlemania, or perhaps a more subdued but loyal response, such as this.
3: They give the teenagers something in the way of nonconformity, and I think every teenager, well, that's what they look for. Especially in this day and age, they stress nonconformity, and that's what the Beatles are.
1: Of course, there are sometimes distraught fathers who shake their heads in confused disbelief after watching their daughters wilt under the emotional strain of idol worship.
4: It's a mob, you know, they're just a part of the mob. I mean, they're monkey see, monkey do, so they come running. That's all, just like a bunch of monkeys, you know?
1: And let's not forget some of those adult mothers who accompany youngsters to airport fan club rallies.
5: You look like a housewife. Are you out here to see the Beatles?
3: Oh, you must be kidding. My husband's coming, and otherwise, do you think I'd fight this motley crew?
1: But whether you're a fan or a critic, Beatlemania is a reality. And as Longfellow once advised, for after all, the best thing one can do when it's raining is to let it rain.

These are the sounds which complete the picture. Is there anybody in the civilized world who does not conjure up a mental motion picture of the performing Beatles at the first sound of their distinctive style? Which Beatle one immediately thinks of may vary. In Australia, it might be mournful-faced Ringo. In Germany, it might be the baby-faced Paul McCartney. In Britain, it might be the literate Beatle leader, John Lennon. In America, it might be the more quiet but whimsical George Harrison. While still others make no individual distinctions, they just see all four Beatles in motion, hair flopping, guitars waving, girls screaming. But everybody has a mental motion picture. And that picture, plus the Beatles sound, is the formula which, when fed to the youth of the world, brings on Beatlemania.

0: The song is called Boys. The boy singing is called Ringo. He's called Ringo because of his passion for wearing lots of rings. Ringo is the most recent addition to the group, and he's also the oldest member. Ringo's friends call him Richie, a name he picked up in Dingle, one of the toughest areas of Liverpool, often compared to New York's storied Hell's Kitchen. The cobbled streets and ancient buildings which surrounded his terraced home didn't hide the bomb craters which were left there in 1940, the year of Ringo's birth. Richie went to St. Silas School in Dingle, but dropped out at the age of six because of appendicitis. He had complications which resulted in hospitalization for a year. Recovering, he went back and started all over again. But at the age of 13, a cold got away from him. He developed pleurisy while on a trip to London. Rushed back to his Liverpool home, he spent another year in the hospital. That ended schooling, and Ringo went to work in an engineering company. In 1959, around Christmas time, Ringo got his first drum kit. He was 18 at the time.
1: Ringo, the smallest member of the group, standing 5 feet 8 inches tall, joined John, Paul, and George in the pre-dawn era of Beatlemania, complete with beard. The beard was shaved, his sideburns saved, and the transformation began. Rule number one, forget the haircuts. And this he did. In fact, so successfully that some observers began to believe that his brown-haired locks were longer than those of George.
2: No, George's is longer than mine. Yeah, mine's a scruffy mess.
0: Although Ringo has been involved in the Beatle Mad movement for over a year, he is still amazed at the impact the group has made. In Ringo's words, none of us have quite grasped what it's all about yet. It's washing over our heads like some huge tidal wave. But we're young. And youth is on our side, and it's youth that matters right now. I don't care about politics or anything, just people. And the people certainly seem to care about the Beatles. As Ringo puts it, we're international figures. Everyone wants to investigate us and get inside us and try to understand what makes a Beatle tick. They send big writers down to talk to us, writers who say they want to talk to us about our sociological significance. In Birmingham, there were dozens of policemen controlling screaming fans at the studio doors while we rehearsed a television program. Well, Ringo says if they didn't scream, I guess we wouldn't be where we are today. But don't ask me to explain it, for Ringo is not one for explanation, or for that matter, talking either. You see, Ringo is the quiet one. He sits at his drums like some Buddhist idol and wears a worried frown more often than a smile. Once in a while, he lets a smile shatter his melancholy, saying, I'm not really miserable, it's just me face.
1: Ringo considers his initiation into the group as the greatest single event of his life. To him, the taste of success means that his mother doesn't have to work anymore. He takes great pleasure in providing those things for his mother, which increase her happiness. Beatle manager Brian Epstein considers Ringo a tremendous blossoming talent, and goes a step further to say, I think he will prove to have great acting ability, probably the greatest of the four. Ringo sometimes refers to himself as the oddball Beatle, perhaps because of the fact that fate dubbed him with the distinction of being the ingredient which completed the quartet. When asked how he feels with the label of the different member of the group, his wry sense of humor bubbled in this reply.
2: Well, I've always been a drummer, and I've always sat at the back, so I enjoy it at the back. And when I start throwing things, it's a good place to be.
1: Although he likes to sing, he prefers to please his fans by playing his drums and leaving the vocal work to the other three members of the group. When asked if he would like to take the spotlight to sing more often, he modestly replied,
2: No, I think when we do a show, one number's enough for me. It's more fun for the kids if three of them are singing at once than just me.
0: It isn't the screaming fans or the things they throw that affect me. That's normal. You get used to it. I love them, and it's great to know they love you. It's a feeling that I might let them down. The feelings of Ringo Starr. Well, Ringo's worries in this department are completely unfounded, because his fan mail often numbers the greatest. But all the fan mail and adulation heaped upon Ringo hasn't changed his attitude at all. He shares the same likes and dislikes of his fellow Beatles. As Ringo would put it, I'm not interested in living it up. All the money's invested. I don't even know how much it is. I don't take out very much, just for clothes and a few cigarettes. When it ends, well, Ringo says I've been skint before. But I'd like to have enough to do something. Well, something with me hands. I've always loved basket work or pottery. Shaping something, making something. Being able to say, I did that. Right now, Ringo, along with the rest of the Beatles, is making something. Musical history.
3: Liverpool, a poor but proud British seaport, which took more pride in her history than hope for her future, has lifted her head. Instead of the somber rattle of poverty echoing faintly from her old cobblestone streets, sounds which mixed with the fading ship's horns and pulsating organ-like police sirens, there's now a sound of hope. It started less than a decade ago in the cellars of Liverpool's Beat Generation dives. It was the sound of a new music, and it's lifted the spirits and hopes of a whole city while entertaining the world. The Beatles, of course, are the best known of the Liverpool musical groups, and none of the Beatles get to spend as much time in their Liverpool homes as they would wish, but wherever the Beatles are, Liverpool is with them in spirit. And it works the other way around, too. This is the biography of Beatlemania.
4: And there you have it, the Beatles story, released November 23rd, 1964, made number 7 in the Billboard album charts on Capitol Records. And I've got something a bit different for next week, although half of it we've already covered. Maybe you could guess what it will be. 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Let me know. Okay, folks, oh my goodness, we got to get out of here. So until we meet again, my Beatle people, this is Mark O'Neill for the Beatles. According to Mark on 94.7, The Pulse, saying, may God be with you. And remember, all you need is love.

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0: You are listening to 91.1 WRK Atlanta. This is Stonehenge. And this is Stonehenge. And here we are, another Friday night. Nice little fish fry. Joe got in. You know, last week, you heard about our cards weren't working last week, or mine wasn't. So I've been coming down early to let Joe in. And then all of a sudden, mine wasn't working last week. But luckily, somebody had left the door open when he got here tonight. So there you go. All right, well, Joe and Joyce are in the studio with me tonight. I gave you guys a couple of promos in the last few weeks that you're going to be down here for what we will start off for sure as a prog show, progressive rock, Italian progressive rock specifically. So welcome.
1: Thank you.
0: Joyce, what do you have for us here to do our classic rock album tonight with?
2: All right. Well, the classic rock album of the week is an album by the group Osana, and the album is called L'Uomo, and it came out in 1971. Osana is a band from Naples. This was their debut album, and I have to say the first thing I want to do is do a shout out to the music store that helped us select this record. I was teaching a study abroad in Rome this May and June, and around the corner from our apartment was a store called Mangia Dischi. Mangia Dischi is a term it refers to these machines that played 45s back in the 70s. Like, Mangia Dischi means eats discs, and so you put it in kind of like an 8-track. Anyway, this store, it's this great record store. It's right around the corner from the Piazza San Cosimato in Trastevere. If you ever want to go find some prog rock or any kind of rock, the guys there were super, super helpful. And they told us that this album was one to listen to. We hadn't heard it before. And we listened to it, and it just kind of blew our minds. So we were really, really pleased with this. And they helped us select another album, and then we actually sent a friend back, our friend Isidro, who's listening tonight. Hey, Isidro. And he bought three more on their recommendations, and we're gonna be playing selections from those albums tonight, so we're really, really excited. But in any case, the classic rock album of the week is by the band Osana. They're an Italian prog rock band, obviously, because that's our focus, but they're maybe not as well known as some of the more famous prog rock, Italian prog rock bands like PFM or Le Orme. But that's why we thought we'd feature it, since it's a little less known in the U.S.
0: And see, I was reading too, where they're, you know, this album came out in 71. Mm-hmm. PFM had only had a single out at that point, so their first album didn't come out until 72.
2: Oh, okay.
0: So this band was out there before PFM, really, in terms of having their first album out. And then, of course, one of the little deals about them, if you've seen the band or pictures of them, is their face makeup. Mm-hmm. And they had all these little theatrical pieces or portions of the show that they would do. And then I read where Genesis, they opened for Genesis on some Genesis Italian tours. And the idea is that Peter Gabriel got his some of his ideas from Osana.
2: Yep. So that's super interesting, because I think part of the narrative about Italian prog rock, I'm sorry to say, is that it seems to be influenced by a lot of bands from America and the UK. But here we obviously see evidence of other bands picking up from them. So that's always nice to highlight.
0: Yeah. Looking forward to it. I've not heard this. I was tempted to play it during the week, but I held off. And then I brought in, I think it's her fourth album. Joyce has others Italian prog tracks to play tonight. I brought in some more prog. Joe brought in some other music to play later in the night. So we're looking forward to a fun night. Hope you will enjoy it. Anything else?
2: No, I think we should start listening.
0: All right, here we go. We're fired up, and you're listening to Stonehenge on 91.1 WREK Atlanta, and also now on 94.7 The Pulse from Geelong, Australia.

over. Turn me over. 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Turn me over.

0: You are listening to 91.1 WREK Atlanta. This is Stonehenge, and that was our classic, that was our fantastic classic rock album tonight. And here's Joyce to tell you more.
1: All right, so just to remind everyone, the band is named Osana. The album is Uomo, which means man, the man, or mankind. And that was their debut album that came out in 1971. To list the various songs on side one, it was Introduction, second song, Uomo, or Man, then Mirror Train, Non Sei Vissuto Mai, which translates as You Never Lived. On side two was Vado Verso Una Meta, I'm Going Towards a Goal, In Un Vecchio Cieco, In an Old Blind Man. The third track is L'Amore Vincerà di Nuove, or Love Will Win Again. And then Everyone's Gonna See You Die and Lady Power finishes up that side. So that is Uomo. To tell you about the members of the band, Lino Varetti does the vocals, 12-string guitar, harmonica, Hammond organ, synthesizer. Danilo Rustici does lead and 12-string guitars, pipe organ, and the audio oscillator. Elio Danna plays the flute, piccolo, tenor and baritone saxophones. Lello Brandi does the bass, and Massimo Guarino does the drums and percussion on this album. So,
0: it's good stuff.
1: What do you think?
0: Yeah, oh, I loved
1: think?
0: It. Yeah, yeah, I'd like to hear it again.
1: Good. Very, I would say very eclectic at mm-hmm. times. Like there's a lot of variation on this album.
0: Oh yeah, it changes up a lot.
2: Yeah, it's amazing. Yeah. It moves from sort of a faux classical to stone rock, to space jazz, and then just to kind of sound, sound pictures.
1: Yeah. So anyway, we really enjoyed this album. Again, that was recommended to us by the guys at Mangia Dischi in Trastevere, Rome. They helped us select this album.
2: He picked it out, we took it on faith.
1: Yes.
2: And now you get to
0: hear it. There you go. Yeah.
1: And we were very, very pleased.
0: And we're all the luckier for it, yeah. All right, cool. Well, let's... Where are we going from here?
1: So for set one, we're actually just playing two songs in set one, and they happen to be very long songs, so it works out quite well. So we're going to open with the band PFM, or Premiata Foneria Marconi, and they are one of the more famous of the Italian prog rock bands. They were very successful out of Italy. They toured the United States. They formed in Milan in 1971, and Chris reminded me that actually their first album came out after Osana's first album. So that's kind of interesting that they're considered very pioneering, and yet they were a little bit later than our classic rock album folks of the evening. But in any case, we are going to play the song Appena un po', which means just a little. And this is from their second album, Per un amico, for a friend, from 1972.
0: All right, and you're listening to it right here on Stonehenge on 91.1 WREK Atlanta, and also now 94.7 The Pulse from Geelong, Australia.

0: You are listening to 91.1 WREK Atlanta. This is Stonehenge, and we're somewhere in Italy right now.
1: Yeah, isn't that great? It's fun to be in Italy on the weekend. We just played two songs. This last one that you just heard was from the band Garibaldi. And this Garibaldi is a band they formed in Genoa in 1965, originally called the Gleemen. They renamed themselves Garibaldi in 1971. And the album that we heard this long, long song from is called Nuda. It came out in 1972. The title of the song is Moretto da Brescia, and it has three acts. The first is Gioffredo. The second is Giardino del Re, or the Garden of the King. And the third is Dolce come sei tu, or Sweet Like You Are. So that was one song, 21 minutes. I find it interesting. I thought there was a lot of really fun sections to that song, a lot of varied music. But one of the things that fascinates me is it's called Moretto da Brescia. And Moretto da Brescia is a very famous Italian Renaissance portrait painter from the city of Brescia. And I actually love his work. But anyway, that's partly what attracted me to it. But in terms of the lineup of this band, Garibaldi, they actually produced a few albums, and then there was some, they kind of fractured into different groups. But the lineup for Nuda was Bambi Fossati on guitars and vocals, Angelo Traverso on bass, Maurizio Casanelli on drums

0: vocals and Leo Marchi on keyboards. What'd you think, Chris?
1: Oh, I loved it, especially the last section, if you will. The end of it was...
2: I wish the audience could see what these albums look like. When we were in the record store in Italy, mm-hmm. We looked at these albums, like 25, 35 euros a piece. I was like, where are the used ones? And the guy laughed at me and he said, the used ones cost 1,000 euros and you can't even find them.
0: Yeah.
2: But they're all single LP records, but they have these elaborate fold-out gatefold pictures.
0: Yeah, like triple gatefold.
2: Triple gatefold, duo, and it was all from a copy, an exact copy of the original albums. Yeah. I mean, it's just amazing stuff.
0: And the Garibaldi album, Nuda in particular, is highly, highly artistic. Like, the front cover is this amazing illustration of this woman. You can obviously search it online. And then there's a little sort of graphic novel on the inside, and the person who did the illustrations is Guido Crepax, who is still alive and still working and a legendary graphic artist. Some of you probably know his work if you're interested in graphic art, but a super, super artistic gatefold cover. We're gonna play another song from Garibaldi a little later, but let me just jump back for a second to the first song we played by Premiato Fonaria Marconi, Appena un po', or Just a Little. From their album Per un Amico from 1972. And on that track, we have Franco Musida doing lead vocals, electric and acoustic guitars, 12-string guitars, and the theremin. Flavio Premoli, lead vocals, Hammond and Parry organs, mini Moog, mellotron, harpsichord, piano, spinet, and tubular bells. Gives you a sense of what all is going on there. Mauro Pagani on the flutes, the contralto and the piccolo flute, the violin, backing vocals, Giorgio Piazza on bass and backing vocals, and Franz Di Cioccio on drums, percussion, and backing vocals. And upon hearing that, not just that track, but the album it's from, Greg Lake of ELP, signed them to his newly formed Manticore label, which some of the albums we're playing tonight are also on. So there. That's kind of cool.
1: There you go. Very nice.
0: So the next set we're going to play, we're going to play four different songs, and we're going to start with the band New Trolls, and they're a band from Genoa. Just like Garibaldi. They were formed in the mid-1960s, and actually they're still performing and recording in various lineups. I mean, the original band members are not all together. The last album was in 2015. They still do tours, and they're known for their fusion of rock and classical music. They actually had a bit of an impact. So in 1967, they were the opening act for the Rolling Stones Italian tour. Their first album came out in 1968. And the track we're gonna play is from their album UT, which came out in 1972, Nato Adesso, which means born now. So.
1: Here we go. 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This is the Stonehenge Show. And we're also now on 94.7 The Pulse from Geelong, Australia.

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0: 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This is the Stonehenge Radio Show. And Joyce?
1: All right. Well, I hope you guys enjoyed that set. It was four different bands. And going backwards, that last cut you heard was from Lucio Battisti. And it was a song called Il Salame, or The Salami. It was from the album Anima Latina, or The Latin Soul, from 1974. That was his ninth album. Lucio Battisti is often considered Prague adjacent, but I wanted to include him tonight because Prague adjacent is still Prague. And he was, well, actually, on two of his early albums, he collaborated with members of PFM, who you heard in the first set. And also, he was pretty influential. David Bowie considered him his absolute favorite Italian artist and the greatest singer in the world, along with Lou Reed, which is quite interesting. And David Bowie translated a song of his for Mick Ronson's debut album. So he took the... the music, and then translated the lyrics. And also Paul McCartney and Pete Townsend really celebrated Battisti. So that's an interesting one. And this is an album that friends of mine gave me almost 30 years ago. And I just had to include it because I find it's just so beautiful. Before Battisti, we heard from Le Orme and the song La Porta Chiusa. And that is from their album Uomo di Pezza from 1972. And of course, Le Orme is one of the more famous of the Italian Prague bands. They were formed in the industrial town of Marghera, which is outside Venice, in 1966, and were quite prolific.
2: And that one's going out to Brian and Astrid, who I believe are listening tonight, our friends.
1: Yeah, our friend Brian is huge Le Orme
2: Italian
1: fan.
2: He's an Italian Prague rock expert.
1: Yes, and so that's for you, Brian. Before that, we heard from the band called Il Rovescio della Medaglia, which is the other side of the medal, or the other side of the coin. And they were founded in Rome in 1970 and split up in 1977. The album that we heard three tracks from, the album Contaminazione from 1973. They did an English version of this album a year later. And the songs that we heard, so it's called Contamination, is the album. We heard Absent for this Consumed World, Ora non ricordo più, and Il suono del silenzio. So Ora non ricordo più, now I don't remember anymore, and then Il suono del silenzio means the sound of silence. This album, Contaminazione, is pretty interesting. It's a concept album, and it's, you might have recognized Bach's Well-Tempered Clavier throughout some of those songs there. And the album, the concept is that the lyrics are about this insane man who thinks that he's related to Bach. And the band members made up this incredible story that they've put in... inside the gatefold is this whole story of this man who's searching for his connections, and it's really quite amusing.
2: And that one has to go out to Richard, who read the whole story to us the other night.
1: It's true. And then before that, we started with the new Trolls, Nato Adesso, from the album UT from 1972.
0: All right. Just keeps on getting better.
1: Yeah, I mean, that was so much fun. I'm so thrilled with these songs. It really is a lot of fun to hear them, especially here in the studio where the acoustics are so fabulous.
0: Yeah, they do. They sound great. All right, well, we have one more set. One more Italian.
1: We're
0: going to keep progging it up.
1: All right.
0: But just not Italian.
1: Okay. All right. So this next song we're going to hear is from the band Banco del Mutuo Soccorso, and this is from their album Come in un'ultima cena from 1976. Some folks think that this is their best album. It's a concept album that is all about the crucifixion of Jesus. And Come in un'ultima cena is like in The Last Supper, and the gatefold on this is a sort of spoof on Leonardo's Last Supper in terms of the artwork. In any case, we're going to hear the song Slogan from this album.
0: All right, you are going to hear it right here on 91.1 WREK Atlanta, and also now we're on 94.7 The Pulse from Geelong, Australia.

Va bene così.

0: You are listening to 91.1 WREK Atlanta. This is Stonehenge. It's the old CD player not helping him out there like it's supposed to. Anyway, all right, there we go.
1: Yeah,
0: a little more Italian prog for you.
2: Perfetto.
1: Yeah, one last short set. All right, the song we just heard is from the New Trolls. Chi mi può capire? Who can understand me? From the album UT in 1972. Before that was Garibaldi. I said we were going to play another cut from Garibaldi's album Nuda, and that was Maya Desnuda, or Naked Maya, Maha. Another reference to a famous painter, that Goya's Naked Maha. And hopefully you picked up on a little influence on that song.
2: Might that have been Jimi Hendrix?
1: And also noted how very, very different that song was from the whole side that we played a little bit earlier. Like the two sides of this album were like very, very different.
0: Night and day.
1: But super cool. And then we started off that set with the Banco del Mutuo Soccorso slogan from their album Come un Ultima Cena from 1976. So.
0: Very nice. I loved it.
1: Yeah, it's a lot of fun.
0: Good. Yeah, it is. Yeah, it's great. And again, it's so new. I mean, unless you know a lot of these bands. I mean, I know.
2: Well, it was really
0: I knew
2: fun
0: some
2: to
0: of
2: collect
0: it,
2: the albums too.
0: Yeah.
2: So here's another shout out for those for those friendly guys in the Mangia Dischi record store
1: in Rome.
2: In Rome.
1: Yeah, it's super
0: there you
1: great.
0: Go.
1: And a shout out too to our friend Isidro, who picked up
2: some albums.
1: Some of the albums that we played tonight, we sent him back to that store because we didn't buy enough when we were there.
0: So
1: he was very kind to go get.
0: Hey, yeah, you going to Rome anytime soon? Yeah, I go there like every couple of weeks.
1: Yeah.
0: It worked out good.
1: Yeah.
0: All right, cool. Well, I am going to now play some tunes for you. But I'm going to, this is sort of the bridge from the Italian set. So we're going to play one more Italian song by the band that brought you tonight.

classic rock album, Osana. So it's the third album. This is the only one that I have by the band. And it's called Landscape of Life. This one came out in 1974. And this is the title track for you. Hope you're enjoying tonight's show. Be here till midnight. And you're listening to Stonehenge on 91.1 WREK Atlanta, and also now on 94.7 The Pulse from Geelong, Australia.

saw an old man sitting with his head in hands. His eyes reflect the wisdom of his life. His words painted a new world, and my thoughts just followed him.

0: 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This is Stonehenge, the Stonehenge radio show. 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
1: That was such a great set, Chris. You know what? I heard the university's, in recognition of your many years at Stonehenge,
0: they're
1: going to give you an honorary rockdorate.
0: Oh, wow.
1: An honorary rockdorate.
0: Who'd you hear that from?
1: Yeah, from the president.
0: Which president?
1: The president of Georgia Tech. That last song was Cream, Tales of Brave Ulysses, and that goes out to Tim and Jackie. And I'm just going to have to throw it back to you now.
0: Tim and Jackie, were they here in town?
1: Tim and Jackie. No, they're actually...
2: St. Paul, Minnesota.
0: St. Paul. Yeah. Wow.
2: With my sister and her husband.
0: St. Paul. I did the old three-day breast cancer walk there. I did it twice. We finished up in St. Paul.
1: They've been listening in all night.
0: Good deal.
2: I think their children have been listening in, too.
0: Wow.
2: So,
0: well, they got to listen next week.
2: Are you listening?
0: Yeah, they can't just listen when you guys are here.
2: It's true.
0: I need their name and phone numbers. I'll call them next week.
2: I'll get them.
0: Make sure they're listening.
1: Here was the comment.
0: Oh, good.
1: Where is it?
0: It
1: was a good experience. We should just sit and listen to music more often. I don't do it much unless I am in the car.
0: I know. It's a Friday night, man. This is the time to do it, right? At the end of the work week?
1: We do every Friday night.
0: At the end of the work week?
2: Listen to Stonehenge
1: every Friday night.
2: You
1: know?
2: We literally set our schedule around Stonehenge.
0: There you go. I do that, too.
2: I do.
0: But, no, it really is a great way to start off the weekend.
2: Yeah.
0: I mean,
2: or end the week.
0: And end the week, yeah, just to chill and then listen to all the good tunes, for sure. So anyway,
1: it's dinner music, that's for sure.
0: Yeah. All right, so after the our prog sets, from Italian prog sets from earlier, we kept things going. We started off this set with Osana, which was the band for the classic rock album tonight. And this was from their 1974 LP, Landscape of Life. That was the title track. And then we went to Germany, Eloy from the Floating LP from 74. That was Castle in the Air. And after that was Eloy from the LP Inside. And that was the title track. That was from 1973. And one of the guys in Eloy went on to be in the German band Jane. And I played Jane for you. And I played a couple of cuts from an album that I talked about several weeks back when I played one of their more rockin' LPs, if you will. This was from the LP Fire, Water, Earth, and Air. I played the title track, and then I played Fire, You Give Me Sweet Lovin'. That's kind of funny. The whole Fire, Water, Earth, and Air, and then Fire, and then in parentheses, You Give Me Sweet Lovin'. So they went totally American on that little part of it. But we were talking to, and I'd mentioned that night, definitely got a good Pink Floyd vibe to the band on that album. And after that was Man for Man from the Chapter 3 LP. They were, after all the 60s, well, this came out in 69, but with all the hits that Man for Man had, and then this was their big change. And a song I played for you, I'm going to dedicate this to old Birthday Bob. He actually, last year, he gave me all the birthday information for this particular week. Mike Hug, that was him on vocals. He turned 84 this year on the 11th of this week. And that song was also done by the Yardbirds, but You're a Better Man Than I. And he asked for that last year. And Bob, sorry, it's taken me a year to play it for you. And but anyway, great album. The whole thing is so good. That was Mike on vocals. On that, and let's see, after that, finished off with Cream, Disraeli Gears LP, Tales of Brave Ulysses. Is that the new movie? Is that the Ulysses movie? You seen that? I've heard mixed things about it, but we'll do a movie review after the show's over.
1: All right. We'll send you some articles about it.
0: Okay, good. All right. Well, good. Well, let's see. We have almost one more hour left. The fourth hour of Stonehenge here for you before Wreckage comes on board. So I'm going to start off this next set with a little Camel. And you're listening to 91.1 WREK Atlanta, and also now on 94.7 The Pulse from Geelong, Australia.

Can you tell me where my country lies? Said the uniform to his true love's eyes.

0: You are listening to 91.1 WREK Atlanta. Let me turn old Bo down. And that was pretty much our last set. We may have time for one more song tonight, but let me let you know what you just heard. And then I'll thank my guest. So we start off with Camel from the Mirage LP. That was Nimrod, and then the Procession, and then the White Rider. It was all one long track there. Pink Floyd from the Moore soundtrack, Cymbeline. It's going out to the All Urban Spaceman up there in the woods outside of Gainesville. Phil Manzanera from the Diamond Head LP. That was the title track. King Crimson. Joe brought that in from Islands LP. That was Ladies of the Road from 71. And then Soft Machine from the third LP. Out Bloody Rageous. And finished off with Genesis from Selling England by the Pound. Dancing with the Moonlit Night. There you go. Well, thanks for coming in.
1: Well, what a wonderful treat. It was so nice to share the stuff.
2: Yeah, that was a whole lot of fun to prepare it and then play it.
0: Mm-hmm. Yeah, that's good. I know. It was. You can tell you put a lot of thought and listening into it ahead of time. I mean, and especially for a lot of records that you just got.
2: Yeah.
0: I mean, definitely some of what you played tonight, you already knew and had or whatever, but you did really well picking out some choice tracks. And the album was great. Loved it. So thanks for coming in.
1: Yeah.
2: You're welcome.
1: It's a pleasure.
0: Yeah.
2: It's a total pleasure.
0: And maybe you could play some of those for Wreckage in a little bit.
1: Yeah,
0: Paul's not listening. Paul's not listening. So anyway, as always.
1: Some stun guitar everybody, in there, though.
0: I know, yeah. Thanks for listening, everyone out there. I'll be away next week. We'll have an older show, archive show, to play for you. And I don't think I might have enough time to play this one last song. So this one's going out to James. And you're listening to 91.1 WREK Atlanta, and also now on 94.7 The Pulse from Geelong, Australia.

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Cheryl Lee here. Thank you for joining us for the next 2 hours for Still Rockin' It, with lots of classic music and an occasional chat with some great artists, some you might know and some we hope you'll enjoy getting to know. 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

0: was the Hindley Street Country Club with a great Kiss cover, Sure Know Something. Played that because at the end of the show today, we're going to have a mini concert of some of our favourite Kiss hits. Next up, The Radiators, classic Gimme Head, and Summer Holiday, followed by Reason. And the reason we're playing The Radiators is after that, we're going to catch up with our guest on the show today, Sarah Grace Buckley of the Buckleys, Children of Radiators drummer Nick Buckley. You're on 94.7 The Pulse. You're still rocking it with Cheryl Lee.
1: Give me head, baby. Give me head like you did just last night.

0: She plays guitar, she's an unbelievable songwriter, and she commands the stage like someone twice her age. Part of the very popular country group, the Buckleys, consisting of the four siblings with music DNA in their blood from Dad, Mick Buckley, who you may remember as drummer from the Radiators. Sarah Grace has signed with Unified Artist Management and has just launched her debut solo project. You're with Cheryl Lee, that Radio Chicken. I'd like to welcome back into the Zoom room once again, Sarah Buckley. Lovely to see you again, Sarah.
1: Lovely to see you too, Cheryl. Thanks so much for having me.
0: Always a pleasure. Last time we spoke was almost exactly 12 months ago. You were doing some writing with Alex from Kingswood.
1: Yes, yeah, absolutely. I was actually just talking to Alex yesterday and this morning about something else we have coming up.
0: Well, funnily enough, I was speaking to Fergus from Kingswood on Monday.
1: You're kidding. Gosh.
0: And do I even know what might be coming up?
1: Maybe we should just announce it.
0: I first saw you at Blues Fest. I think you were a threesome then, the Buckleys, your siblings, and then more recently you became a foursome. Here's the big news. Sarah Grace Buckley launches her debut solo project. Congratulations.
1: Thank you. Thank you so much. Yeah, it's very exciting and strange, but no, I'm like so stoked. It's just been such an incredible heartwarming response and support I've got from everyone. And yeah, it's the Buckleys are still doing stuff. It was just a really exciting, you know, new creative adventure, I guess. It's been really cool. I was quite scared to do it. I never thought it'd be something that I was going to do, but here I am. I still kind of had to pinch myself sometimes.
0: You're going to be very, very busy doing your solo thing and the Buckley's thing sort of at the same time, yeah?
1: Yeah, definitely. Yeah, but it's good. I love being busy, and I kind of went through a period there where I kind of had quietened things down and was kind of, you know, not sure if I was going to keep doing music or not. And it's just, yeah, it's funny how the world works. And this is definitely, I think, what I'm meant to be doing. And yeah, the Buckleys and then this solo project and writing for other people. It's just, definitely fallen in love with music in a whole new way. And I'm just very grateful to be doing it in lots of different ways. And yeah, it's very cool.
0: The solo project happened in Nashville and Sydney. The first single, Tequila in Mexico, recorded in Nashville. Now that's out already, right?
1: Yeah, so that one just dropped a couple of weeks ago. This is a song that I had written in Nashville a few years ago, had written it for the Buckleys originally. But then didn't quite work for what the Buckleys, you know, sound is and what we were kind of going for. But I always really loved the song. I had pitched it to a few different artists over the last couple of years, and a few different people were keen to do it, but I just couldn't let it go. And I don't know, there was just something in me that was needed to hold on to it. And I didn't even know why. I just feel like you don't know where a song's supposed to belong, but you kind of know when the right thing comes along. And I just, yeah, I was just like, no, this song, I don't know what's going to happen or where it's going to end up, but I had to hold on to it. And when we started working on the solo project, it just felt really like that was, you know, what it had been waiting for. Yeah, it's very cool that that's, yeah, the first song to launch this project, which has actually, you know, been in my orbit for a long time.
0: You must have known in your heart that you were saving it for something special, and this is it.
1: Yeah, exactly. It definitely feels like that. I'm a big believer in, you know, the stars and the universe kind of aligning when things are meant to happen and the right times. And yeah, it definitely feels like one of those things.
0: Now, this is a real compliment, you know, really. Rolling Stone has described you as a masterclass in songwriting, Sarah Grace. That is huge, and particularly for someone so young.
1: Yeah, it's crazy. I don't even know what to say to that when I hear that quote. That, yeah, it's such an honor. I mean, obviously Rolling Stone is like one of the, you know, most respected music magazines out there. Yeah, to have that to my name is very wild and cool. And I mean, I don't know if, how they came to that conclusion, but it's definitely an honor nevertheless.
0: You mentioned that you'd written some songs for other people.
1: Yeah, I mean, I've written, lots within the country space. I was just talking about this just before. Bella McKenzie's just been opening for Riley Green, and there's a song that I have on her record, which I absolutely love, and she's absolutely smashing it at the moment. So shout out to Bella. But yeah, lots of the, country girls, Caitlin Chabot, Melanie Dyer, written a bunch with James Johnston. Dylan, and yeah, I mean, lots of people, honestly, and lots in Nashville. But yeah, mostly

0: Yeah, in the Australian kind of country space. Yeah, I mean, Kingswood, yeah, lots.
1: You are listening to Still Rocking It, the podcast with Cheryl Lee.
2: Just as a little reminder, let's have the song from last year, What Were Your Dreams Made Of by the Buckleys? And then we're back to speak some more to Sarah.

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1: Let's hear a little bit more from our guest on the show today, Sarah Grace Buckley.
2: I think I was saying this to somebody the other day. I can't remember who, but country artists do the whole collaboration thing so well. Like, it's not a competition. You write together, you play together, you perform at Outback Country Music Festivals together like a big family.
3: Yeah, definitely. It really is a family. I'm very, I absolutely love our country music industry here in Australia. It's very close and tight-knit. And yeah, it's really special when everyone gets to come together at festivals. You know, we have jam nights and, you know, people just jump up. I'm always up for that. And like, and whenever I'm playing a show and I run into a friend, I'm like, do you want to jump up during the set? The band always love it. Throw in songs last minute. But yeah, it's really special. It's a very beautiful community we have here in Australia and overseas as well.
2: And some really great songs come out of these collaborations.
3: Definitely. Yeah, and it's kind of funny. Like, me and some of my girlfriends, like Caitlin Chabot, Melanie Dyer, Sammy White, we'll do, like, just girls' trips, which kind of end up just becoming songwriter trips as well. But we're kind of just, you know, doing it just mainly to catch up with each other. But we can use, you know, songwriting as an excuse. And we actually came out and, like, we all recorded songs from, this is, like, a year or two ago. And, yeah, we released, like, a collab between all of us, and a bunch of us recorded and released the songs that we wrote on that trip. So it is kind of funny. It's a good, you know, working friendships.
2: That's one of the things I love about the country music scene. And goodness me, isn't that exploding?
3: Yeah, it is. It's so exciting to see. I was just here in Sydney, in Manly. They had this rodeo night, which was a bunch of line dancing, and it was just like packed with people in their early 20s line dancing and listening to country music. And I was just like, this is absolutely insane. Like, you never would have seen that, you know, 5 years ago even. And especially like when I was growing up, country music was very uncool.
2: Yeah, you're super cool.
3: Well, you know, I like to say so.
2: Coolest of the cool. Coincidentally, I'm going to a Wild Wild West night on the weekend. So I've got my boots scooting boots out.
3: Hey, how good. Oh, the best time. I know, I was like, I don't even have to go looking. A bunch of my friends were buying cowgirl boots, and luckily I have them all in the closet anyway.
2: Yeah, exactly.
3: Ready to go.
2: And we talked about country music festivals. You are returning to Tamworth. You sort of grew up in Tamworth.
3: Yeah, definitely. Every year we've gone to Tamworth since I was about 11 years old, 11 or 12. And even, you know, before then we had done a triple two for the festival. And yeah, I mean, I would say I grew up there because I definitely, you know, found parts of my, like, found myself in a lot of ways. And, you know, it was a really special thing for me when I was younger, because like I said, country music wasn't very cool, and there I was like writing country music and playing in a family band, and you know, at school it's kind of daggy, but then I go to Tamworth and there's heaps of people just like me that are in a similar boat. So yeah, it's
2: Tamworth, your tribe.
3: Absolutely, yeah.
2: You're heading back to Tamworth next year, co-headlining Toyota Presents Girls Night Out in Bicentennial Park.
3: Yeah, no, I'm very excited for that one. It's going to be a bunch of female artists who are all incredible. Yeah, somehow they've got me on the lineup. Going to be having my band there, doing a full Sarah Grace Buckley show, which is, it will be the first time ever in Tamworth. And I'm honestly so honoured and grateful to be on that stage. It's such an iconic stage, such an iconic festival as well. And so to, you know, be doing my own solo show there for the first time is going to be really unique. We played that Toyota Park stage a few times with the Buckleys, but it'll be definitely a whole different experience. I'm very excited.
2: First in January, have you got any other solo performances happening between now and then?
3: Yeah, there's a few things we're kind of working on and considering putting together. I definitely would love to do some more. We have some other festival stuff that is going to be announced soon, which I'm very excited about, but I can't say too much yet, unfortunately.
2: So watch this space,
3: exactly. We're spilling all the tea here.
2: Should people go to the Buckley's website? Have you got a website to find out all the dates and music?
3: Yeah, absolutely. So sarahgracebuckley.com, and then Instagram, Facebook and everything. It's been very funny creating new pages for everything. I had to make my own Facebook page, and luckily I had an Instagram already, but yeah, TikTok I'm learning how to do. Apparently that's very important these days.
0: Still rocking the podcast with that radio chick, Cheryl Lee.
1: Let's take a break and listen to the song that Sarah wrote with Alexander Lusker from Kingswood and Ted Houston. Here it is. See you folks again, and then we're back to speak some more to Sarah Grace.

0: Let's hear a little bit more from our guest on the show today, Sarah Grace Buckley.
1: You're with Cheryl Lee. You're still rocking it. You're on 94.7, The Pulse.
0: I remember the first time I saw you, I think I mentioned already that it was at Blues Fest, and I saw you and the rest of the Buckley siblings performing, and I couldn't take my eyes off you because you just commanded that stage like someone so much older and so much more, you know. I mean, I say mature in performing, but having said that, you have been performing for a long time anyway, so it shouldn't be a surprise, but it was amazing.
2: Oh, God, that is so nice to hear. Thank you. That's very kind. It is a funny thing that, we were very young when we did Blues Fest, but have been playing, well, now it's been about 14 years of the Buckleys. Yeah, I'm very grateful to have all of that experience. And now it's funny being a new artist in a way now with my solo thing, because it's kind of starting with a fresh page, the music and the look and the imagery and, you know, deciding what we want to do and how we want it to feel, which is really cool. But having like all of this experience from the past over a decade, it's a very unique position to be in. And yeah, playing things like Blues Fest, that's just unreal. Yeah.
0: I remember giving your dad, I saw Mick Buckley in the crowd, I gave him my business card. I need to interview your children.
2: Yes, love it. Yeah, so good.
0: How does Dad feel about the, you know, the progression from being with the Buckleys and now also having your own solo career too?
2: Yeah, very supportive. Everyone in my family is just so supportive. We're all very close and, yeah, just supportive of each other and whatever. Yeah. Everyone's got their own things going on. And, you know, Lachlan has a honky-tonk band that he does as well. The Honky Tonk Swingers, they're called. And they're playing at Groundwater, actually. So everyone's got their own, you know, things that they do. It's funny, being a family band, it's like we're never not going to be together, or a family band in a way. So, yeah, things will keep moving and we can kind of do, you know, whatever we want to do outside of that. But, yeah, Lachie and Molly, Lachie surprised me actually for this. We did an opening, like a launch show for my solo project, and Molly was there. She lives in Sydney as well, and Lachie surprised me and flew off on the day and just rocked up at the venue. I was like, what are you doing here? So very cute. Yeah, very lucky.
0: Oh, beautiful. Well, look, we wish you all the best. I know it's going to go gangbusters.
2: Oh,
0: and we're going to play Tequila and Mexico, the first single. Do you want to introduce us for us?
2: Sure thing. Yeah, well, this is my very first song as a solo artist. I'm very excited for it to be out wherever you are in the world. Maybe, I don't know if it's time to have a shot of tequila or not, but go for it, I say. It's 5 o'clock somewhere. But yeah, thank you so much for having me. This is Tequila in Mexico.
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0: We'll be back to say goodbye to Sarah Grace straight after this.

0: Welcome back. You're still rocking it with Cheryl Lee on 94.7 The Pulse. We're back to say goodbye to Sarah Grace Buckley from the Buckleys, a newly minted solo artist.
1: You know, Tamworth is one of the few music festivals that we haven't ridden the Harley to as yet.
2: It
1: seems to always coincide with something else, but it's absolutely on the bucket list. So all going well, I'll see you down the front at Bicentennial Park in January.
2: Awesome. I would love that. Yes, please let me know if you end up coming. Yeah, let me know if you do end up coming. That would be great to catch up.
1: It won't happen overnight, but it will happen.
2: Absolutely. Awesome. Thank you so much. And thanks for swapping the time as well. Appreciate it.
1: Thank you.
2: Bye for now.
1: Have a great day.
2: You too. Thanks.
1: A treat for you. Now, remember, this was recorded from the front row at Blues Fest. Here are the Buckleys, including a special guest, drum solo by Dad, Mick Buckley from the Radiators. Great Radiators hit, Coming Home.

Sure with Cheryl Lee, that radio trip. Thank you so much for joining me on the Still Rocking It podcast. Hope to catch you again next time. Get out when you can, support Aussie music, and I'll see you down the front. Thank you so much for sticking with us. You're still rocking it on 94.7 The Pulse, and you're with me, Cheryl Lee. Couple of songs now that Sarah Grace collaborated with the songwriters. First one is Kingswood, their song Glass Half Full. Sarah didn't collaborate on this particular track. It's from their 2023 album, The Tale of GC Towns. And then here's one Sarah Grace co-wrote with Bella McKenzie from Bella McKenzie's 2024 Wild Thing album, Buy Me a Drink.

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2: Australian music legend John Swanee Swan was in our town recently with a few local friends and some family. Let's have a couple of tunes from them, shall we? First up, the Alan Barnes Band. Yep, his other little brother with Stay. And then we've got Sky. Sky and partner Damo were there. Here she is with I'd Rather Go Blind. Stefan Hauk, guitarist extraordinaire, was there. Let's have his track, Sledgehammer. Dave Gleason, legend in his own lunchtime, was also appeared. Here's one, not from his band, The Screaming Jets, not from his Angels days, but his time with the Fabulous Caprettos. Here he is with Rockin' in the Free World.

0: stay with us. You're on 94.7 The Pulse. You're with Cheryl Lee. You're still rocking it.
1: Well, it would be pretty remiss of me not to play a couple from the man himself now. Swanee, Lady, What's Your Name? Followed by Fire and Rain. And then when he was with the Party Boys, the AC/DC hit High Voltage.
2: 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You're with Cheryl Lee. 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
1: Isn't it great how that happens? You listen to one song and it makes you want to listen to another song. So I'm in the mood for some more AC/DC now. After Swanee's version of High Voltage, I've got a very rare track here. Can't tell you where I got it from or I'll have to then kill you. Please enjoy 6.5 minutes of Touch Too Much. And after that, another epic track, 6 minutes of Let There Be Rock.

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1: We are about to start our mini concert, and today it's the greatest band in the world, Kiss. But first, a few words from guitarist and singer Gene Simmons about why you shouldn't be a schmuck. He's talking to Jim Kerr. And then we're going to kick off with I Was Made for Loving You and Shout It Out Loud.
2: Always been personable and friendly and nice and interested in what the audience thinks, and then you die. That's all there is. You know, while you're passing through, you know, don't be a schmuck. Just be nice to people. And, you know, in other languages, they don't have that word.
3: But it's a very useful word. It allows you to avoid all the other words.
2: Yeah. You can be in Africa and say, that guy's a schmuck.

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Next in our KISS mini concert, Hard Luck Woman and Rock and Roll All Night.

0: you've been with Cheryl Lee. Thank you so much for joining me for the last couple of hours on Still Rockin' It. I hope you enjoyed the chat with Sarah Grace Buckley, up-and-coming Aussie country music legend. She's a powerhouse singer, guitarist and songwriter. You know her from the Australian country group The Buckleys. Her dad is drummer Mick Buckley from The Radiators, and she's stepping into her debut solo project with a brand new creative lane and a whole lot of heart. Keep an eye out for her performing in your town. Otherwise, I'll see you down the front at the Tamworth Country Music Festival next year. And do remember, get out when you can, support your local artists and artists visiting your town, and I will see you down the front. 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I'll see you same bat time, same bat channel next week. And be sure to catch Australian Classic with me, Cheryl Lee, on Raised on Rock, 9 p.m. here on The Pulse.
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Well, last episode, we almost finished CD4 of The Glory Days of Aussie Pub Rock, Volume 2. There are few remaining tracks, so we will use those up as bonus tracks. We're going to hear a band that sort of came out of the Hoodoo Gurus when they were on hiatus, Persian Rugs. And, well, they were active from 2001 to 2004. And it was primarily members of the Hoodoo Gurus. They did an EP that I had back in the day called Mr. Tripper and an album called Turkish Delight from 2003, which I never had until now. So that's what we're going to hear. And then any time remaining, back to the glory days of Aussie Pub Rock. And these guys were pretty doggone good, if you ask me. Well, even if you don't ask me, I already said it. So turn it up and get ready to rock.

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Have you subscribed? 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And so we could keep providing you with the great music shows, news shows, foreign language shows, and much more right here on The Pulse. We're listening to Persian Rugs, Turkish Delight from 2003. We heard 1992, Turn the Other Cheek, Ballad of a Fat Man, Bad News, I Want Your Love, and 15 Kinds of Fools.

as much as 50 ways to leave your lover, but 15 ain't bad. Okay, well, let's move on in here. The next set, starting with Nickels and Dimes. 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

You're listening to The Wild One with Mark O'Neill. And that concludes our album for this week. Persian Rugs, Turkish Delight, we heard Be a Woman, Turkish Delight, Stop It, Miss Manners, Cornered, Come Back, Little Sheba, Nickels and Dimes. Now the band consisted of Brad Shepherd, guitar, vocals, percussion, Mark Kingsmill, drums, vocals, percussion, Kendall James, bass, vocals, Dave Faulkner, keyboards, guitar, lead vocals, and percussion. Well, he did a lot of stuff. And the strings by Coda. I've got a few of their CDs. They were all right. Okay, so we're going to hear some of the leftover tracks from the glory days of Ozzy Pub Rock. And then I'm planning something, but I'm not sure I'll have it ready for next week. But I think it would be a two-part show. So I won't mention anything yet. And until we meet again, this is Mark O'Neill for The Wild One on 94.7 The Pulse, saying may God be with you and stay wild.

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0: Good morning, I'm Laura Devoy. US forces have reportedly struck Iranian rocket launches in the Strait of Hormuz. It's the first military action in the Middle East conflict in a month. Citing a US official, international media says the strikes were in response to observations the Revolutionary Guard Corps was planning to launch rockets with sea mines into the strait. The IRGC says several Iranian fighters and civilians were killed and has vowed to respond. Eight people have died after a passenger ferry capsized and sank off the coast of northern Cyprus as it was heading to Turkey. The catamaran was carrying about 270 people. The captain and seven other crew members have been arrested. The BBC's Katie Watson reports.
1: This part of the Mediterranean relies on regular ferry travel for business and pleasure. There are multiple crossings a day and various vessels, fast, slow, passenger and car ferries. Authorities have begun an investigation into how this happened. They acknowledge that there had been strong winds in recent days, but say they will need to locate the ship's data recorder to understand more. Extracting that from a depth of more than 500 metres will be no easy task.
0: Support for One Nation has risen, according to the latest news poll. Conducted for the Australian newspaper, the poll has One Nation receiving 30% of the primary vote, Labor 29% and the Coalition 19% if an election were held today. However, Anthony Albanese remains the preferred Prime Minister when compared to One Nation leader Pauline Hanson and opposition leader Angus Taylor. Queenslanders are now required to hold a driver's licence to legally ride an e-bike or scooter. New laws have come into effect today, meaning riders will need to be at least 16 years of age. Those who are unable to drive due to a medical condition or disability will be eligible to apply for an exemption. China's missile test in July will be on the agenda of Pacific leaders this week. Prime Minister Anthony Albanese has flagged the forum will be an opportunity to discuss regional security, as well as the response to China's nuclear-capable missile launch last month, which flew over the Pacific and landed south of Kiribati. Meantime, speaking in the lead-up to the discussions, Prime Minister of Tonga Fatafahi Fakafanua shared his thoughts on economic resilience and success for island nations.
2: We want more resilient people, more resilient governments and more resilient islands in the face of global challenges that we're facing. The way I see it, we have the ambition. We just need the know-how, the capital and the expertise to achieve some of those targets.
0: NASA hopes a new space telescope will answer essential questions on dark energy, exoplanets and astrophysics. The Nancy Grace Roman Space Telescope was successfully launched overnight.
3: 3, 2, 1, ignition and liftoff. Go Falcon Heavy and go Roman Space Telescope.
0: The American Space Agency says it will have a field of view at least 11 times larger than the Hubble telescope. It will also be able to block starlight to directly see exoplanets and planet-forming disks and complete a statistical census of planetary systems in our galaxy. And the first group of finalists of the 2026 CBAA Community Broadcasting Awards will be unveiled this morning. The CBAA says the remaining finalists will be revealed across the week, with the full list available on Friday afternoon. Turning to sport, in tennis, the last Grand Slam tournament of the year, the US Open, is underway. Adam Walton, Talia Gibson and Storm Hunter lost their first round matches this morning. Alexander Vukic, Taylor Preston and Kim Birrell are all on court today.
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10: Okay, today we have a sunny top of 17, Tuesday sunny top of 20, Wednesday partly or mostly cloudy top of 15, and Thursday also top of 15, cloudy. Friday, we have a lovely sunny day, top of 17. And here in the centre of Geelong on 94.7 The Pulse, it is a chilly but 10 degrees. Back soon with Brekkie Champions.

0: Good morning and welcome to Brekkie of Champions. That first track you just heard was Kurt Vile with Holiday OKV. You are joined in the studio this morning with Chris Henderson, Emily Saxon, and myself, Jonah Crawley.
1: Yo, yo.
2: That's what I did for it.
0: Gangster.
2: Yeah.
0: Off to a good start.
2: Yeah, aren't we?
1: Yeah. I think I played one card twice. So don't know what I'm doing.
0: Yeah.
1: I don't like this seat.
0: You're fresh blood, mate. You're new in the studio. How long have we been doing this now, actually?
2: 12 weeks. This is our 12th show.
0: Emily's a timekeeper. Excellent.
1: Yeah, that's almost long service leave, I think.
2: Yeah, we're getting there.
0: I mean, you're off on holidays soon enough, so you are.
1: It's work, Jada, please.
0: I mean, you are representing the country, so, like,
1: let's not dwell on it.
0: let's not dwell on it.
2: Oh, he's so humble. Okay,
0: yeah.
2: Oh, my goodness. Wow.
1: I've got to go to bed. I've got some stuff to sign.
0: Oh, yeah.
1: Photos and stuff.
0: Yeah, a few babies to kiss.
1: a few keys to grab.
0: I mean, there's crowds of people.
2: I actually looked out.
1: There's people at the front.
2: Oh, my God.
1: Like groupies, and she looked out the front.
2: Oh, I'm so gullible. I can't work under these conditions.
1: Just a word of warning, too. It's 4 degrees outside, and it's a foggy.
2: No, it's not.
1: It's foggy outside. I'm reading the weather forecast.
0: You need to go off the dash one.
2: I just told everyone it was 10 degrees.
1: No, I'm talking about at the racetrack.
2: Oh, right.
1: Track work. It's very foggy.
2: Yeah, very foggy. Training the horses this morning.
1: That's where the weather station is. It's at the Geelong racetrack.
0: Ooh, right.
1: I researched this the other day. This is the rooftop.
0: Yeah, that just seems wild to me. It doesn't feel like 4 degrees out there.
2: No,
1: it doesn't. No.
2: Well, the centre of Geelong is 10.
0: Yeah.
1: Mm.
0: A lot warmer.
2: Wow, this conversation's really...
0: Really riveting. Riveting Monday morning conversation. Yes, definitely not.
1: If anyone wants to join the conversation, 0488 877 947, jump in and add your 2 cents worth.
0: Yeah, it's exciting. Very exciting stuff this morning.
1: How are you two both today?
2: What's yeah, great. Mean?
0: Pretty good.
2: Yeah, I'm good.
1: You're having about, Emily?
2: Yeah, I'm here.
1: Well, that's a win.
2: I got here before you. Just.
1: No, debatable. I got sideways coming around the corner and on the horn.
2: Yeah, nearly took me out.
0: Yeah.
2: Well, this is it. My life flashed before my eyes.
1: What time did you get here this morning, Jonah?
0: 6:40.
1: Oh, that's not too
2: pretty
1: bad.
2: Pretty good. It's pretty good.
0: Not too bad.
2: Yeah.
1: Everyone had a good weekend?
2: Yes. Yeah. Very relaxing.
1: Anything exciting?
2: I had a very relaxing weekend. But you know what I did do? I rewatched the Rocky Horror Picture Show because... Yeah, Tim Curry passed away. We were obsessed with that movie growing up, so I haven't watched it for a few years, and it's just as weird and wonderful as ever. Mm. Best music. I don't know.
1: Many years ago, I played Frankenfurter in the stage.
2: I was just going to say, you're definitely Frankenfurter. I was magenta. And you were Frankenfurter. I could see you in a corset fishnets.
1: I got probably a little bit too into it.
2: You did.
1: I shaved my legs.
2: Yeah, you would. I think you have to with fishnets.
1: Wow. Otherwise, I couldn't do it. Fishnets was just too much.
2: So yeah, we're trying to pull them on and it gets all tangled.
1: Yeah, so I shaved down.
0: I shaved down.
2: It was like a dolphin.
0: A dolphin. Aerodynamic.
1: My swimming was amazing that week.
0: Yeah, it would have been.
1: There was no resistance at all.
0: I wonder if it actually does. Actually, that's a believe it or bin it.
2: Yeah, I reckon that's a fantastic one.
0: Does it actually affect it?
2: You're not allowed to look that up beforehand.
1: Yeah, well, the swimmers certainly believe that it does.
0: Yeah.
2: And cyclists too, don't they?
0: Yeah, cyclists.
2: I
1: don't know if cycling... Oh, okay, I have a theory on cycling. I think it's more about if they come off and they've got hairs that's... The grazers and stuff are catastrophic with hair.
2: Yeah.
1: Mm. Whereas, so, hair's... I think it's twofold for cyclists.
0: Okay. Wow.
2: There you go.
1: Again, could be believe it or not sure. Might have made all that one.
2: Possibly. Yeah. Possibly. But I reckon Jonah had a big weekend because...
0: I did Saturday night. I had plans for last night, but I ended up pulling the pin.
1: Did you go to Mule?
0: Yeah, I did.
2: Oh, wow.
1: Emily, can you shout out?
2: Shout out to Mule.
0: No, so it's
1: Charlie and the gang.
2: Still one of our show sponsor.
1: With the Sydney and Mule, what are you doing?
0: Come on, Mule. No, yeah, I've been having a lot of fun going there past few weekends. My younger brother, though, Remy... He has been going. He went like, I think, 4 nights this week.
1: To four Mule.
0: Times. Yeah.
2: Wow.
0: Yeah. He went 3 days in a row.
1: What's he for dinner? Was he just drinking?
0: Drinks.
2: Drinks.
0: He does FIFO. So
2: he hits it hard when he's.
0: Yeah.
2: When he's not.
0: Yeah,
2: when he's not
0: pretty much. We've had a good time though. You know, had a really good night. It was good. Caught up with a few Torquay crew.
1: Yeah, right.
0: It's good.
2: Sounds cool.
1: I have to go there.
0: It's really good. It's sick.
1: The food's good.
0: Yeah.
1: But you're there for drinks as well.
0: Yeah.
1: So it's like a bar.
0: It is a bar, pretty much.
1: I didn't know that. I thought it was a restaurant.
0: Well, they do food, but also drinks.
1: Yeah, okay.
0: It's a good place. Good vibes. I won't bang on about it too much because I think I don't want to overstep the...
2: Well, they're not a show sponsor. So.
0: No.
1: Yeah. I mean, if they were, then we'd happily talk about it. But.
0: Yeah. No, but I had a good time there. I always have a good time there. Personal recommendation.
2: Good time guy.
0: Yeah.
1: Awesome. Can I just quickly update to Bunnings Craft on Saturday morning? Mm. It was Father's Day stuff. So it was very fun.
0: Nice. Oh. Yeah. Awesome.
2: Isn't that lovely? Yeah. Did you have your snag?
1: Yeah, I did. Yeah, I did. And it was Winchelsea Karate or something this week. So big shout out to those guys.
0: Sick.
1: I'm not sure. I want to say something that could be controversial.
2: Probably.
1: To any charity out there that's considering a Bunnings thing, do not scrimp on the sausages. The Winchelsea guys had amazing sausages, and I reckon that is the key. Got to have a good quality sausage.
2: Oh. Yeah. There you go. I haven't thought that deeply into the...
1: Yeah, sometimes you can get a bit underwhelmed.
2: Oh.
0: Yeah.
2: So just make sure, you know, my two cents is just make sure they're appropriate for all diet requirements, that's all.
0: It's
2: just saying.
0: Yeah, that's smart.
2: Yeah.
0: Have a bit of gluten-free bread on the side.
2: And, you know, make sure there's no egg in the sausage.
0: Yeah.
2: That's just my own personal...
0: Smart.
2: It's my own issues coming in.
1: Egg in the sausage? What do you mean?
2: You know how, like, as I use it as a binding agent? If you get, like, fancy sausages.
1: Oh. Mm.
2: Whereas if you just get the cheap ones, that's just, like, sawdust and the casing. Yeah. And they're the ones you don't want, I'm hearing.
1: No, that's... Yeah.
0: Yeah. Well, Hendo does enjoy the finer things in life.
2: Oh, he's a fancy man from way back.
1: Yeah. I do love me a Betty sausage.
0: All right.

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0: Good morning and welcome back to Brekkie of Champions. That was Delta Rigs, or the Delta Rigs, with Supersonic Casualties. It's currently 7:26 in the studio, well, this morning, and it is 10 degrees outside.
1: We are joined today. This is our first ever in-person interview, I think.
0: Yeah.
1: Isn't it?
2: I think
0: yeah,
2: so.
0: Yeah, it is, 100%.
2: Yeah. Yeah.
1: No one else has been bothered to get up out of bed and normally just dial in, I think.
0: Yeah.
1: Ray's joined us from Realm. Hello, mate.
3: G'day, how you going?
1: Good, how are you?
3: Not bad, really. Like, I'm never up this early on a Monday morning myself, actually.
1: So for those that don't know, Realm is on, is it Wednesday night?
3: So Wednesday night's 9 o'clock. Realm is a program promoting Geelong music and everything associated with it.
1: Yes. So. I listened to it on Wednesday night and I nearly texted in, but then I was driving, so I thought I'd be responsible, so I didn't. But I did listen on Wednesday night.
3: On Wednesday night, the Geelong Folk Club have got a folk festival on this Sunday at Geelong West Town Hall, and so we had those guys in on Wednesday night, three guys in. They played a couple of songs live. They were
1: amazing.
3: They were good fun, and they could play. He had a Guild guitar, if you know anything about guitars.
0: Okay.
3: His guitar was worth a serious amount of money.
1: Ooh. Yeah, wow. Now, mate, you are here and again, for those that don't familiar with the show, Brekkie of Champions, we are renowned as being hard-hitting journalists.
0: Yes.
1: We deal with the big issues that people don't want to touch.
0: Yeah.
1: And today, so I'm being a bit lighthearted there, but obviously we are here to talk about something a bit serious, which is the tragedy that's unfolded in Nepal. Mm. Now, Ray, you have a close affinity with Nepal.
3: I was in Nepal last year for my son's wedding. My son married my now daughter, Babina, who's from Kathmandu. We went there for a three-day wedding, which was absolutely magnificent. And I know I have friends of mine who are Nepalese. I have an extended family over there still, but everybody that are friends of ours are here, including my son and daughter.
0: Mm.
3: But that was the most surrealist tragedy I've ever seen.
1: To watch some of that vision was absolutely horrific.
2: It was horrific.
1: It was almost like you would think it was CGI.
2: I know.
1: Not real.
2: Unbelievable.
1: Not real.
3: I don't think Hollywood can produce that.
1: No, probably not. But so to see that and to see some of the vision and see people running for their lives and all those other sorts of horrific things, I think now that the Australians missing is up over 40.
3: Yeah, 30. I think there's still 41 missing.
1: So again, so the tragedy that it is unfolding over there, and it will be now ongoing for you. I heard them yesterday talk around the fact that they think it'll be $7 billion to try to rebuild.
3: 40 bridges.
2: Wow.
3: Just for a start, 40 bridges on that river delta has collapsed, and there's more to come on that with the way the water's building up and the debris that's coming down at the moment, and there's more devastation to come because it's broken the banks of other rivers. And
1: now, just check in. All your family and friends are safe, as far as you know.
3: Our family and friends are safe. We went to the vigil last night at Johnson's Park. There was a candlelight vigil last night.
0: Okay.
3: And the Nepalese community in Geelong is to the tune of over 1,500 people, actually.
2: Yeah.
1: Wow.
3: And it's surprising where you turn around and here they are. They're honestly, and they're the nicest people.
2: Yeah.
3: You'll know them because that's because they are the nicest people.
2: Yeah. Right?
1: And
2: so
1: with that in mind, Matt, you're here this morning to talk around something that's obviously close to your heart with your daughter-in-law.
0: Mm.
1: But what are you doing to raise some funds?
3: So this Friday night, we've got a gig on at Bell's Brewery. Sun Eden are playing, and that's Sonny Tharpa is the guitarist out of Sun Eden. He's from Nepal. We've also got another band called Coastal Groove, and there's a world-class bass player playing in that called Sandeep, who's also from Nepal.
2: Yep.
3: And another couple of bands on it. It's a fundraiser for Nepal, and we've also got a GoFundMe page on, and there's raffles on that night, and we're getting donations fairly thick and fast to run that raffle. And so it's music starts around 5 o'clock and it goes through till about 11, and I think it'll be, there'll be 200 people there at 4:30. Like,
2: fantastic.
3: You know, I don't think we've got a problem about packing out the venue for it. But so we've got a GoFundMe page as well.
1: And where's it being held again,
3: it's
1: right?
3: It's being held at Bell's Brewery at Torquay.
1: Is that Bain's Crescent?
3: It is Bain's Crescent, up behind Mitre 10 there.
1: Mitre 10, yeah. Cool.
3: So if you get a chance to get along, you need to get early to get in. But and I'll give you the detail of my GoFundMe page if you like. It's on my socials.
2: Okay. Fantastic.
1: Put it on the socials.
2: Yeah, I was going to say, we'll put it on the socials as well.
3: It's on my socials, but I'll flick it to you.
2: Yeah,
3: but,
2: fantastic.
3: All the monies that we're raising, we're trying for a target of $30,000, is going straight to the Nepalese federal government, which was, there was a coup there last year. Yeah. And that government is now being run by, well, back to being run by the people, which is pretty good.
2: Yes.
3: And the Prime Minister there now is a structural engineer, so he understands the what's coming with the rebuild more than most, anyway. Yeah. I don't know to what extent, but... and it is absolutely just so devastating just to... And there's more footage emerging, and there's some footage of the actual iceberg breaking. Have you seen that?
2: I haven't seen that one. That sounds incredible. Goodness.
3: Taken by someone that was climbing. But look, just get behind, in any way you possibly can, get behind the Nepalese community, both in Geelong and across the breadth, because it's really important for this very poor country that do so much inside this community. You know, they're the people that are looking after your mum and dad in the nursing homes.
2: Yep.
3: And they have the kindest heart. They think give, not take. So please, it's our turn to give to them. So
2: that's a great message.
1: So Friday night, Bell's.
3: So Friday night, Bell's Brewery. Bell's There's Brewery. Five bands on. It's $20 plus whatever you'd like to throw donation. And it starts at 5, music starts at 5, and away we go, really. And the music will be sensational. And when the boys will sing some songs in Nepalese on Friday night, I have no doubt. I'll be crying, I know that. And I reckon just about everybody else in the house will be crying, because it's beautiful when it's sang without... this behind us, it's beautiful to hear, and with this behind us, it'll be, you'll hear it, you'll hear the heartstrings, you know.
1: And I think as to coin one of my colleagues, shout out to all our listeners to be able to get along on Friday night to the Bell's Brewery for the Friday night fundraising for the Nepalese community, as all funds going to the Nepalese government. We've set a target of 30,000. We can nail that.
2: Right? For sure.
1: So, I reckon we all get there. Again, that joint does sell out.
3: It'll be sold out by 5.
1: Absolutely. Wow. So I reckon it holds 200, does it?
3: 200.
1: Yeah, right, I was going to say, I've heard it. My office is just next door, so I hear it when they're cranking music out there all the time. So I sit in the balcony and freeload and listen to the music.
3: I saw a great band there on Saturday night, actually.
1: Did you?
3: Monique Pasquale, I think I've got that wrong. Three-piece band. They didn't sing any word. All instrumental. The whole night was instrumental. It was really good. Like three-piece, no passengers, and they just went for it. Like it was surf fusion bordering on punk, bordering on jazz, bordering on classic. Like it was amazing.
4: Yeah.
3: It was really amazing.
1: That's your sort of music, Jonah.
2: I was just going to say, it sounds like Jonah.
4: I do like that sort of stuff.
1: Yeah.
3: I'll tell you some bands you need to go along with.
1: Mate, it's really good to see you. Thanks for getting up early and coming in. I think it's a really beautiful, amazing cause you're about. So well done to you.
3: So there's a GoFundMe page on my socials, and we'll get them on the Pulse socials. And get amongst it. Support the local community in any way possible. Thanks a lot, guys.
2: Thanks, Ray. It's good to see you.
4: I think we're going to jump into a song now. Jack Stolber with Buttercup. Enjoy.

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0: Welcome back to Brekkie Champions. That was
1: smooth. That is smooth. That's what that is. That is radio gold right there, people.
0: That was the Rapture with the Devil. And
1: let's be honest, Ray hasn't left the studio. He's still here, and so we're just actually going, well, why don't you just hang around for a bit, mate? Just tell us a bit about Realm and about what's happening.
0: About your program, because
1: We've done the serious bit, which is very serious, and we will talk around that throughout the show, around Friday night at the Bell's Brewing, about the fundraising for Nepal. 42 Australians are currently unaccounted for, 3,000-plus Nepalese that we still don't know where they're at.
0: Yeah.
1: So that is very serious, but we're going to lighten the mood for a little bit now, and Ray's here to talk about... You have some amazing guests on your show, mate.
0: Yeah.
2: Been really lucky.
1: Oh, wait.
2: Been really lucky from a guest point of view.
1: Sorry, that is terrible that I asked you a question and don't forget to turn your mic on.
2: Oh, no. I've had plenty of problems on my show. Like, you guys are three of you. I'm by myself.
0: Yeah.
2: So I'm just... Octopus hands, like if you haven't been in the studio, people like this. Plenty going on, really, on the panel, you know.
0: Yeah.
2: And, okay, so as I said, Realm is about looking after... It's about telling everybody about what music is from a Geelong, Victoria, Australia and beyond aspect, really. Yep. And so what does it take to put a band up on stage, right? Mm. So, okay, there's the guy playing. He's got a microphone. Where do you buy his microphone from? Oh, had to buy it from a shop. There's recording studios. There's rehearsal studios. There's punters. There's production. Someone's teaching these guys how to sing. So I'm trying to actually explain to people all the different aspects of this coming through. So I have different guests on. I had a guy from production, Sam Turner, on a couple of weeks ago. He's a lighting production guy. Stepping up. He's now doing tier one gigs. Mm. So that's
3: awesome.
2: But he started off with eight par cans and four switches, and that's what he was doing in the first place. You know, like the man's come a long way.
0: Yeah.
3: Yep.
2: And we've got production analog here, but all the stuff now is digital. That's an explanation in itself. And the guests that have been coming in, like we've had Sarah Carroll and Shannon Bourne in. Sarah Carroll, ukulele queen of the Ballerine, and Shannon Bourne and Ben Hines in the other week.
1: That's a great title.
2: Oh, I think she named it herself.
3: Ukulele queen of the Ballerine.
2: You've got to get Sarah in. Sarah, you'd love Sarah to come in. You just wind her up and let her go. She can talk about anything for everything. You know?
1: What was her name?
2: Sarah Carroll. She's a teacher down Ballarine College, and she teaches music and stuff.
1: I would love it if she was listening right now and she texted in on 0488 77 947 and just to
3: come on, Sarah.
1: Come on. If anyone knows Sarah, just tell her that we're talking about her on air.
2: She'll be keen. Who else have we had in? Ben Hines in the other day, Mr. Everywhere Ben. He's a good rhythm guitarist, and there's not many rhythm guitarists around anymore, you know. Like, everybody wants to play lead, so he's a good rhythm guitarist, and just rhythm guitarist fills out a band, you know.
3: Yes, like, absolutely.
2: There's some great young bands turning up all over Geelong. Last week, I think we advertised 62 gigs last weekend.
3: Wow.
1: 62 is we.
2: On the show, Wednesday show, we advertised 62 gigs over the last weekend.
3: That's amazing.
1: That's a lot of gigs in a weekend, isn't it?
2: Yeah. There's so many venues around doing something.
1: Now, for our listeners, we probably should also give them a bit of backstory here. Ray, we met you on the introduction to broadcasting course, didn't we?
2: Yeah, so if you're interested in being like us or not being like us, come in and do the show. Come in and do the introduction to broadcasting show and get amongst it.
0: I think we just had the latest batch of...
2: They finished their last show last part of the course last Monday. Two people coming out of that.
3: Yes.
2: Put shows on immediately.
0: Yeah. Oh, really? Mm-hmm. Oh, straight away. Nice. Yeah. That's good.
2: How many shows? I heard on the way when I come in, you guys have done 12?
3: Yeah, 12.
0: Today's 12.
2: Yeah, I've done 10 so far.
0: Yeah.
3: Yeah. It goes quickly.
0: It does.
2: How quickly does the time go in the studio?
0: Yeah.
2: Like, I've only got an hour. You guys have got a couple.
3: Yeah. It just flies.
1: It is 11 to 8, too, for those. And it's 10 degrees outside, so just to keep everyone up to date. We are listening to Ray from Realm at the moment. You're listening to 94.7 The Pulse.
0: Yeah.
1: Just a bit of housekeeping there, Jonah. Sorry.
0: Well done. I like
3: thanks,
0: it.
3: Thanks, Hendo.
0: Do you find, like, you don't have enough time on your show?
2: See, I have about 14 minutes in the break, and the people sit in for the whole show. So they become part of the gig guide readout at the end. They're in there in the beginning. Like, I get to choose a couple of tunes, and that's about it. And
1: I think Darren's just texted in, and he says...
3: Is that DJ?
1: Well, I think... Is it DJ?
0: I'm pretty sure it's DJ.
1: DJ,
0: right?
1: Yeah. So it's... long time listener, long time texter. I don't know what
3: shout
1: to say.
3: Out.
1: Ray and the Brekkie of Champions are everything that is great about community radio.
0: Thank you.
2: Thank you, Darren.
3: Thanks, Darren.
2: And he's got a show on Thursday nights, 10 till 12.
1: 10 till midnight.
0: Yeah.
2: And it's a great show.
3: Some
2: really good music, like genre'd at times, like. You never know what's going to happen on that show. Well worth a listen.
0: Mm.
2: Solid rock and roll. Does a bit of DJ work around town.
0: Yeah.
2: Especially at the Medusa Bar, I think.
3: Oh,
0: yeah,
3: there you go.
0: Yeah,
3: yeah, yeah, he has a great show.
1: It's made me think of something that in a couple of weeks' time we've got the Pulse Cup.
2: Oh, that's true.
0: Oh,
2: that's
0: true.
1: So that is on.
2: Sky Straight for Stan are playing on that.
1: Well, this is
3: right. They are,
1: I'm actually reading off the script here, but on Pulse Cup on September 9th, okay, DJ Dredd's going to make an appearance.
3: There
1: just shout out.
0: Love it.
1: And
3: Hendo's favourite.
1: Sausage Sizzle with the canteen open is going to be Tickets at the Door and Humantics.
0: Mm.
1: And it's the grudge match. I think it's the inaugural joke.
2: It is. So it's the inaugural grudge match.
1: But, yeah. But I mean, there's some real hatred in these two teams.
0: Yeah.
1: Pulse Parrots do not like the Mudlark Musos.
0: Oh, no. No, we hate them.
1: Never have. Never have. It's going to be on September 19th, 2026, 12 till 3 at Geelong City FC. And I said, there's going to be some great acts there. Skyscraper Stan.
2: Well worth a look.
1: Really?
3: To be great. Because you're playing that in Jonah.
0: Yes, I am.
3: Yep. So I just threw
2: you in the team.
0: Part of the team. Part of the group, part of the ship. Yeah.
2: I go and watch some of the old age footy players play down at Torquay.
1: Not you, Jonah.
0: Oh, no, yeah. I'm part of that too.
2: You in the Sharks system?
1: No, I was there yesterday watching
3: the
1: game.
3: You just said old age,
2: so... And, sorry, the Sharks. I apologise there somewhere. And at the end of the game, in each one of those, they... You start watching them do hammies, they're going all over the place. Like, it's absolutely hilarious. So I'm coming to the Pulse one.
0: The Pulse Cup.
1: Yeah.
2: Just to watch the hammies in the last 10 minutes.
3: I think Jonah's going to hold that, aren't you?
0: Yeah, I'll try
3: mate. No.
1: Is it true that you contractually demanded you play as a striker?
0: Oh, yeah. Yeah, no, I was like, I have to be up front. I have to have like my face all over the posters too.
1: Yeah.
0: And I couldn't swing that, but you know. Can't win them all. It'll be a good day.
2: Just a final plug from me. My show's on at 9 o'clock on Wednesday nights. It's called Realm. It's about promoting Geelong music. Our guest this week is Manuka Sykes. So get on, have a listen. You can listen back on all the programs.
1: Actually, you know what? Stop here for a second. I saw her playing at the front of Woolworths on the other night.
2: Yeah, can play.
1: Holy gee. Me and my little fella were in this, and we were like, he goes, wait, Dad, stop. So she had the loop pedals going.
0: Mm.
1: She is a freak.
2: Can play.
1: Oh,
2: can
1: my
2: play.
1: God. She was busking at the front of Safeway. Torquay North. At the front of Safeway. That's where I saw her. And I actually was like, she's incredible. So I can't wait to listen to that.
2: And, got a beautiful voice, and some of the pictures in her voice, you just go, wow. You just stand back and just go, I like music a lot, you know. And I pick up sort of things that, I don't know if everybody does, but... And some of the tones and pitches in her voice and lilts and stuff are just very, very nice.
1: So Wednesday, 10 o'clock?
2: Wednesday, 9 o'clock.
1: 9 o'clock,
2: 9
1: sorry.
2: Till 10.
1: 9 till 10. Gee, it should be 2 hours, Ray. It's a bit skinny 1 hour, I reckon, for you.
2: Yeah, I'm trying to get to two. I'm trying to get to two. I've got to push the button to get to two.
3: I reckon you should.
1: Yeah, I reckon. Yeah. And don't forget, as I said, Ray came in especially for Friday night as well, the fundraising activity for the Nepalese tragedy at the moment. So that's out at Bell's Brewing at 5 o'clock.
4: Yeah.
1: 20 bucks Friday. Tickets. First 200 will get in. The rest, sadly, have to sit out the front on Baines Crescent gutter and listen to it.
2: And you'll hear it.
4: Yeah, you will.
1: You will hear it. Otherwise, there's going to be a massive fundraising. We'll put all the on all our socials. We'll put up the
2: GoFundMe. There's a GoFundMe page on all of my socials. Have a look around. It's for Nepal. There'll be some posters around. We won't be selling posters, but there's 50 T-shirts being made. Maybe put your hand up for one of them.
1: It's only 47 because we've grabbed three.
2: Right. All right. All right. It's only $140 each. No.
1: Jeez.
3: No, that's excellent, Ray. That's really good.
1: Mate, it's great to see you, and we'll look forward to listening to Wednesday night too.
4: Yeah.
2: Thanks very much, guys.
4: Thank you, Ray.
3: Thanks.
4: We've got a song coming up, and it is Mick Bass with She's a Big Boy. Enjoy.
3: Oh, hello.

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1: Good morning, I'm Laura Devoy. The number of Australians missing in Nepal has risen to 43. Rescue teams are continuing to work to locate the 2,500 people who are unaccounted for following last week's devastating floods. According to local authorities, at least 794 people have died in Nepal and 16 in Tibet. The federal government has announced an additional $3 million in funding. Speaking to the ABC, the Assistant Foreign Minister Matt Thistlethwaite explained what the money would go towards.
2: Most of that will go to funding hygiene kits. There's a desperate need for hygiene kits for people in the region and solar lights. Obviously, all of the power and telecommunications infrastructure has been wiped out. So those kits are being put together. They'll be transported by the Australian Defence Force over the coming days.
1: The Islamic Revolutionary Guard Corps has vowed to respond after the US reportedly struck Iranian missile launches in the Strait of Hormuz. It's the first military action in the Middle East conflict in a month. Washington has not commented on the reports, but in a statement shared by Iranian state media, the IRGC accused the US of a strategic and fatal mistake. It said several fighters and civilians were killed and wounded, but did not provide a death toll. The first gas from the Beetaloo sub-basin in the Northern Territory will flow into the network tomorrow. The NT government says more than 40 terajoules a day will flow into the grid. It says development of the basin is forecast to generate more than $17 billion in economic value over two decades and support more than 13,000 jobs by 2040. Veterans in Victoria are voicing concerns about planned cuts to allied healthcare. Shannon Kirkwood has the details.
3: Shadow Minister for Veterans Michael McCormack is continuing the national listening tour on the federal government's allied health cap for veterans. Today he's in the Victorian electorate of Flinders. The Albanese government's $5,000 annual threshold on allied health expenditure each financial year is due to come into effect from July 1 next year. It's attracted criticism from veterans, supporters and the federal opposition, with calls for it to be scrapped. Mr. McCormack says the introduction of the cap is causing distress among veterans, saying they deserve to access care when they need it. Meantime, Veterans Affairs Minister Matt Keogh is facing calls to stand down after initially refusing to meet a veteran delegation opposing the cap.
1: Listeners are advised the following story contains the name of an Indigenous person who has died. Tributes are flowing for Australian boxing great Tony Mundine, who has died at the age of 75. Known as Chock, Mundine was the only Australian to fight in four weight divisions, and he held four different Australian titles. Former professional boxer Danny Green said he grew a great deal of inspiration from watching Mundine. George Kambosos Jr. says it's a sad day in Australian sport. Australians are being told it's not too late to complete the census. The Bureau of Statistics says more than 10 million households have submitted online forms and returned paper forms. The ABS says over the coming weeks, census staff will continue engaging with communities across Australia to ensure everyone is counted. It's compulsory to complete the form. Penalties for failing to do so can include prosecution and fines of up to $364 per day. That refusal continues. Turning to sport, the New Zealand Warriors are back on top of the NRL ladder after a 46-32 win over the Newcastle Knights. The North Queensland Cowboys defeated the West Tigers 24-10, and the Parramatta Eels beat the Cronulla Sharks 38-18.
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10: Okay, today we have a sunny day, top of 17. Tuesday, another sunny day, top of 20. Wednesday, mostly cloudy, top of 15. Thursday, mostly cloudy, top of 15. And Friday, lovely and sunny, top of 17. Currently, right now, here in the centre of Geelong, it is 10 degrees. 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

0: Welcome back. That was Jolene. Is that what it's called? Sorry?
1: Yeah, Jolene.
0: Yeah, sorry. I haven't got the song.
1: I haven't got my headphones on.
0: Haven't Jolene. Got it set up. Dolly Parton.
2: What is this Bush Week? I thought.
3: No,
2: Emily's just walking around going like, yeah, no, that's Jolene. Yeah, that's Jolene.
3: I didn't have my headphones on.
0: Why?
3: Sorry.
0: You're listening to Brekkie of Champions, and it is currently 8:10.
2: Also known as the amateur hour.
0: Amateur hour.
2: Radio.
0: Yeah.
1: Oh my god.
0: Messy show.
1: Oh, but thank you for letting me play Dolly.
0: Yeah, of course. No, we wanted to.
1: I'm very sad that Dolly Parton has left.
0: Mortal coil.
1: Yeah.
0: This realm.
1: Yeah, this realm. I don't know. Thoughts on Dolly? I love Dolly. I've always loved Dolly.
0: Yeah.
2: I watched the documentary on her last night with my wife, and it was. She's an amazing lady.
1: She is. Mm. Yeah.
2: Like, genuinely. Caring, nice, and she was actually interviewed with Ray Martin, I saw.
1: Oh, right, yeah.
2: And Ray Martin says, he said, you're always so nice and kind. And she goes, don't assume that I'm, like, I can be, I'm not a pushover.
1: Yes.
0: Yeah.
2: But she said, but I always have a kind heart, and I always, but don't mistake that for being a pushover, because I'm not that. And then she spoke around the fact that with Colonel Tom and Elvis Presley, they wanted to sing one of her songs.
1: Mm.
2: And they said, we're going to come down this week and record it. And then they said, and Colonel Tom rang her back and said, oh, by the way, so you understand Elvis only sings songs if he gets half of the recording rights.
1: Hmm.
0: Really?
2: And she was like, she goes, oh, no, I won't do that. No.
0: Yeah.
2: And they were like, you told Elvis no. And she said, well, actually didn't tell Elvis that. I told Colonel Tom. But she said, yeah, I would never sell. She goes, that's my legacy. That's me. I'm a songwriter.
1: See, she's a legend.
2: Yeah.
1: Yeah, I love her.
2: It was just an incredible. I didn't know until this week when Hold told me that she wrote Whitney Houston's.
1: Yeah, I'll always love you.
2: Yeah,
1: that was hers. I know. She's an amazing songwriter. And the thing is, I heard, you know, lots of articles about her this last week, but she ended up donating about $100 million into charity and through her foundation and things like that over her lifetime.
0: Wow.
1: Like, she's just a beautiful person. So we just wanted to play a bit of Dolly just to remember.
0: Mm.
1: But yeah.
2: We lost another good one there, haven't we?
0: Yeah. We've got a few segments coming up. We've got an interview coming up as well.
1: Yes,
0: Lawrence
1: I'm
0: Mooney
1: pumped.
0: At 8:30. But we've also got Believe It or Bin It coming up very shortly. So if you've got, I should introduce what it even is for listeners who don't know. For those who don't know, Believe It or Bin It is a fun little game I play with my two fine co-hosts. And basically, I read off facts, myths, urban legends, or just commonly repeated truths or lies, and they have to guess if it's true or false. And it's everyone's favourite game here in the studio.
2: No, I wouldn't have said that.
0: Mate, you're winning.
2: No, I am winning. Yeah. You lost. But the first month it was painful. Now Emily's gone into that horrible abyss.
1: It's just awful. I was so cocky. I think everyone hated me. And now it's like, yep.
2: So I will just repeat the text line, 0488 877 947. So jump in, join in. If anyone has a Believe It or Bin It, we'll work through that. Emily, I think people are amazed because you are medically trained. So
1: Don't even get me started. Seriously. I feel like the dumbest person.
2: I know. It's what it does to you, your self-confidence,
1: though,
2: is because you try to rationalise it, and then Jonah sits over in the corner with his smug little... you just want to...
1: Doesn't he? And it's just, I know, that's why I don't like people knowing what I do professionally, because...
2: No, like, I mean, I'm a dancer, so I mean, whatever.
0: Yeah, it's for you, it doesn't matter.
1: He is an artist.
2: Yeah, so, let's
1: do it.
2: Got the scoreboard out.
1: I'm getting my scoreboard. Yep.
2: Right. You need a pen, you're right?
1: I've got a pen.
2: Right, okay, let's go.
0: Okie dokie. Well, this morning we have a few.
2: While you're doing that, I'll just remind everyone that it's 8:14, and you're listening to 94.7, the Pulse Brickhead Champions.
0: Yes.
1: Because you're wondering who these clowns were.
0: Yes.
2: What, you've stumbled across on the radio this morning?
0: Okay.
1: Apologies.
0: Apologies. Just, sincere apologies.
1: Just to everyone.
2: Yeah. Shout out.
0: Shout out.
1: You're going down, brother.
0: All right. A full moon causes tides to rise higher everywhere on Earth.
1: Look, I know.
2: My wife's going to know the answer to this one.
1: Yeah, I know. And I know the moon does you know, affect the tides. That I know.
0: Yes.
1: But the specifics, I don't know. Because I just go, yeah, moon, tides, yeah. Cool, got it. Full moon, high tide, whatever it is you ask me, I don't even know. I've lost. Just forgot that. What was it?
2: I'm believing it. I'm believing it.
0: A full moon causes tides to rise higher everywhere on Earth. So a full moon causes higher tides.
2: Believing it. I don't know that. I'm going to get in trouble when I get home if this is wrong.
1: I reckon. Yeah, I'm just going to believe it too. Oh, damn it.
0: You're both believing it?
2: Yeah.
0: You guys, what? How does that make any sense? Do you guys know what a moon cycle is? Do you guys understand?
2: No, I don't. No, I don't know what it is.
1: The thing.
2: What?
1: All I know is I'm an Aquarius and the moon does something with the tides. That's all I know.
0: I mean, it does, but a full moon is just, it's visual. It's purely visual. That's all it is.
1: Oh.
0: It's just. It's
1: a hendo. We're coming up with a plan.
0: We're binning this one. We're binning this one, guys. Full moon is visual. It doesn't like.
1: Oh, shut up.
2: why did my 6-year-old son got me to put his crystals out the other night because it was a full moon to recharge them?
0: Yeah.
2: So that's also just. He asked me, is that a believe it or bit it, Dad? I was like, I'm not sure. But it probably
1: I've
2: is,
1: heard
2: actually.
1: That about if you put them out in a full moon.
0: That's like illumination.
2: But on that basis,
0: isn't it?
2: It's what?
0: That's illumination from the moon.
1: Probably.
0: The energy.
2: It's just a reflection of
0: the sun. Yeah. But
2: just put them out in sunlight then, wouldn't you?
0: Well, I know, but it's different though, isn't it?
1: I was going to say reflected. Bennett, because I thought he was...
0: Yeah, that one's completely made up.
1: Just gonna...
0: Yes.
1: Okay, next.
0: Next, moving on.
2: That's why everyone bar the listeners don't love this show.
0: Yeah.
2: Yeah.
0: An orange was named after the colour orange. As in the fruit. The fruit was named after the colour.
1: Have you been reading the encyclopedia or something? What is going on?
0: Yeah, I have. I've been reading every night in preparation for this.
1: So
0: I can plot and stitch you guys up.
1: So the fruit orange was named after the colour orange.
0: Yep.
1: I'm just going to say believe it because I don't know. What do you reckon?
0: What do you reckon, Hendo?
1: What kind of the chicken or the egg? I don't know. The orange or
0: the
1: orange?
0: One of those questions.
2: No, I'm just going to... I don't have no idea, so I'm going to bin it.
0: Okay.
1: What did I say?
2: You said believe it.
1: I don't even know what I said. I don't even know.
0: You guys are really invested.
1: What's the will?
0: It's the other way around. The colour came from the fruit. The colour orange came from the fruit orange, in English, at least. Yes, I think it was like around the 1500s. They didn't have an actual name for the colour, orange. They thought it was like a shade of red, which is where you get the term redheads from. That, like, stuck around through that. Like, you know, I mean, even though someone has, like, orange hair.
2: So the word didn't actually exist before?
0: No. Not in the English language, no.
2: So back in the 1400s when someone was eating a round piece of fruit with
1: that was called an orange. Yeah, is that right?
0: Don't think so.
2: No,
1: I don't think guys own that halfway.
0: So the colour.
2: The colour word didn't exist.
0: No.
1: No. So what were they? But they said that the orange was named the orange before the colour was named orange.
2: They called it a citrus fruit. They didn't know what it was called.
1: I'm confused. Who won?
2: I did.
0: And I did.
1: That's what I thought.
2: I love this game. It's the best game ever.
1: I swear to God. So that's why redhead. I get. Yeah. Okay. Mm-hmm.

0: dumb. Next up, there are more possible chess games than there are atoms in the observable universe.
1: I can't. Oh. This is just,
2: what is this? More what?
0: There's more possible chess games, more variations in chess games than there are atoms in the observable universe. True or false? Believe it or Bennett.
1: I just remember, do you remember Hendo? I reckon we need to collude on this one. Is remember when he pulled the old shuffle deck card, whatever, yeah, whatever, and atoms and blah, blah, blah. Do you remember that question?
2: Yeah, I do, yeah.
1: I clearly don't remember the finer details of that question.
2: It was something like the different combinations of hands.
1: Yeah,
2: or something.
1: There's more. Yeah. So is there more variations of a chess
2: there
1: game?
2: There would have to be.
1: Yeah, let's say, I'm going to say pieces. Believe it.
0: Mm.
1: If you say Binner, I'm going to hurt you.
2: Well, I think for the audience, they want us to be on either side of the fence. So if you're believing
0: no.
1: You can pick whatever you want.
0: You can pick whatever you want.
2: I'm bidding
1: He's
2: it.
1: He's leading you.
2: I'm bidding it.
1: Leading the witness.
0: Yeah, okay, I am leading the witness. We're believing that one.
1: So what did I say?
2: Believe it.
1: And what did you say?
2: Bid it.
1: And what did you say?
0: Believe it.
1: Oh, my God, I got a point.
0: Yeah, there's more possible chess games than there are atoms in the universe.
1: You gave me that.
2: Atoms in the universe.
0: In the observable universe.
1: You gave me that one because you knew it was a believe.
0: But still, that's a lot.
2: No, I wouldn't.
0: It's a lot.
2: Yeah, that's extraordinary.
1: That's a lot of variation.
0: I know. That's an insane amount. But that's just because, you know, obviously you guys were on the same track with the cards. I figured you guys might pull back to that. But I was also like,
1: The old noggin.
0: Yeah. All right. Next up. The average person has a dominant ear, just like they have a dominant hand.
1: Do you mean like audible, stop.
0: Just means what it means, doesn't it? I don't know.
2: The ears are usually used for listening, Emily.
0: Yeah.
1: I can't even say audible. Auditory. No, I went to university.
0: Yes, that's generally what ears are used for.
2: Did you say you went to university?
1: No, I went to university. I couldn't even say auditory. As in our but the dominance as in like it's bigger or as in it's got better hearing? I want this clarified.
0: Better hearing,
2: yeah.
0: Like, what else do you use your ears for?
1: I just thought maybe you'd like...
2: Can you repeat the question
0: again? The average person has a dominant ear, just like they have a dominant hand, you know?
1: Well, okay, all I know is my own personal experience is that I hear better in one ear than I do in the other.
0: Yeah.
1: So if I'm lying down on one side and someone speaks to me, I can hear. And if I lie on the other side, it's all, I can't hear.
0: Okay.
1: I've worked that out myself. Or if I hold my phone. But then again, that could just be damage over the years.
2: So you're believing it?
1: I don't know. I've given up.
2: Okay. Believe versus bin.
1: All right.
0: You're believing it?
1: I reckon. Okay. Yeah.
2: I'm bidding it.
1: I'm going to... I've got two hands and there's two faces right in front of me.
0: No, yeah, I would say it's most likely just damage over the years.
1: It's just damage. Yeah,
0: yeah. Most likely because...
1: From listening to too much music.
0: There is no, like, dominant ear.
2: We've got one in on the text line.
1: Okay.
0: Hit us up. I've got one more after this, but hit us up with this.
2: Humans share about 50% of their genes with a banana.
0: Okay. Cool.
2: Humans share about 50% of their genes with a banana. That can't be right.
0: I reckon it's more. I reckon it's more than 50.
1: What?
0: You should,
1: a banana?
0: Yeah.
1: But how?
0: Because DNA is a funny thing. DNA is a wonderful thing. I'm going to say, why not believe it? I'll believe it.
1: I'm going to recuse myself from this one. Because
0: I can't do that.
1: No, because I saw the answer.
0: Oh. Okay.
1: Your hand moved.
2: I would bin it.
0: Yeah.
1: Okay. So
2: I can't believe that human DNA and banana DNA.
0: Mate, you'd be surprised.
2: Righto.
1: Joni's the expert. I saw the answer, so I'm not going to. Yeah. What?
0: What is it?
1: So you said Joni said believe it.
0: I said believe it.
1: And I said bin it.
2: Yeah.
1: Read it out, brother.
2: Yes, humans share about 50 to 60% of their genes, protein coding instructions with bananas.
1: There you go. Congratulations. He does know his fruit.
0: It was a bit more. Yeah.
1: He does
0: 50 to 60%. That's insane.
2: That is insane.
0: Yeah.
1: So did you get that right?
0: Yeah, I did.
2: Yeah, you did, yeah.
0: Hooray. A point for me.
1: Well done.
2: Right, eh?
0: All right. One last one.
2: Shout out to our texter. That's a regular texter.
0: Yeah, thank you. Yeah.
1: Thank you, no name.
0: Yes.
2: From Torquay.
0: From Torquay, no name.
1: Oh, I'm just waving to Ray as he leaves the building.
0: See you, Ray.
1: There you go.

0: Ray has left the building.
1: Ray has left the building.
2: He has.
0: Last one.
2: Last one.
1: A blue whale can swallow a human whole.
2: Jesus Christ.
0: The sad part about this game is that it does make you feel really dumb.
2: Really, really dumb.
0: Because I'm sure there's people listening going like, oh, everyone knows that.
2: I know.
0: Of course a human could be swallowed. By, and I'm like, I don't know.
2: I don't know. Like, is a blue whale one of the big ones? I don't know. I've lost my mind.
1: Yeah, blue whale's like the biggest
0: one. Yeah.
2: So they could swallow it whole. I mean, I know according to like cartoons and stuff they can. But that's all I know.
1: What do you reckon? What do you reckon?
2: But could they swallow them?
0: Yes, I believe they could.
1: Okay.
0: Believing it.
2: Bin it.
1: Ding, ding, ding, Emily.
2: Oh,
1: correct.
2: What? Who would have thought?
1: Their mouths are enormous, but their throats.
2: That's what I was thinking. Once it goes down.
1: Yes.
2: Here.
1: It narrows.
2: Because pointing on a radio show is really helpful.
1: Once it goes down here.
2: Yeah.
0: Once
2: really
0: it just goes down that little bit, yeah. The epiglottis.
1: Your throat. Yeah. No, we're binning that one. Not quite true. You could fit. I think you could fit inside their mouth, but
0: we have a new winner.
1: Yeah.
2: No.
1: Wait, is it?
2: No, it's a draw.
1: It's a draw. Oh.
2: Two.
0: Well,
2: all.
0: You could actually take Jonah's one because I didn't get it. So Jonah.
2: No, but I saw the answer.
0: Yeah. Well.
1: Yeah, okay.
2: See, I'm honest.
1: It's a draw. There have been draws in the past. That's okay.
2: And that makes me feel better than losing.
1: Yeah. Yes.
0: We're going to go to a quick song.
2: Yes.
0: And when we come back,
2: yay.
0: Special guest.
1: Lawrence Mooney.
2: Lawrence Mooney. I can't wait to chat to the Laws.
1: Yeah, the Laws.
2: Yeah, we'll go way back.
1: Oh, no, sorry. Maneater. Daryl Hall.
2: Oh, good one.
1: Enjoy.

0: Welcome back to Brekkie Champions. That was Man Eater by, John Hall and, no,
1: wait, Hall and Oates. Hall and Oates.
0: Hall and Oates, yeah. Darryl Hall and John Oates. I just wanted to make sure I got the names spot on because that's a classic one. Ooh. We've had a little text in from Texter, but we'll get back to that.
1: No, we can read it. Okay. Fine. Yeah.
2: Oh, I'm just losing my mind here.
1: Good morning, Brekkie Champions.
2: Oh, thank you.
1: I love
2: you.
1: Your
2: morning.
1: Show and your very informative segments, Believe It or Bin It. I don't know who wrote this, but it says, you guys are awesome.
2: Thank you.
1: By the way, how are we going with Wordle, Hendo and M?
2: Here we go. I didn't actually do it this morning, but I'm just going to check my score.
0: Do we want to come back to this after we have we've got Lawrence Mooney on air. Right now, Lawrence.
3: Hello, Jonah.
0: How are you?
2: Hello, Lawrence.
3: Who's the third member of the Breakfast of Champions?
0: So I've got Emily and Hendo here as well.
3: Hendo, sorry to leave you out.
1: No, it's okay. It's fine, Lawrence.
3: I tell you what, I was on hold just singing along to Hall and Oates and I thought, you know, when you're back announced. In the early days of Hall & Oates, they've sat down and they've gone, you know, we're a duo. Should we call ourselves John and Darryl?
0: Yeah.
3: Or Hall & Oates? It's just gone, I think it's going to be Hall & Oates, guys.
0: It just sounds better.
2: John and Darryl.
0: John and Darryl.
3: Shit name.
1: That,
2: I love it.
1: Yeah. I'm not sure they're ever really going to go with, but just always Hall & Oates, weren't they?
0: Yeah.
2: John and Darryl.
3: They were never John and Darryl.
0: John and Darryl.
2: That's great.
3: They couldn't compete with Darryl and Ozzy. On the side of the globe, there was a duo that was just knocking them dead.
2: Oh, your face. So welcome to Brekkie of Champions.
0: Yes.
3: It's very nice to be there and to everyone in G-Town. September, spring sprung. Well, September tomorrow. But you know what I'm saying.
2: Yeah. We know what you're saying.
3: Yeah.
2: We cannot wait to have you down in our fine town.
3: Oh, I am going to be there on September the 12th, and I'm going to be bringing a posse of people with me that all reside in my head. they are, of course, Jean Le Camembert, the French...
0: Jean?
3: From the French Olympic team, as seen on the front bar, along with Dr. Tyler Wall.
0: Yes.
3: The health mindset coach. I've been doing a lot of work with the ones of late.
1: How's that coming along for you?
3: Yeah, not really well.
0: Oh, no.
1: Is Gavin coming along?
3: They might have contravened their no dickhead policy. It's, well, a lot of dickhead policy. Gavin Munfrey, of course.
1: Gavin. One of my favourites.
0: I
3: can't believe how popular I am. I just tell it how it is. I love me footy, I love me family, and I love me Mitsubishi Magna that hasn't been registered for 13 years.
1: I didn't realise Gavin was going to join us. Like, that is amazing.
2: That's awesome. Amazing. I was
1: excited with Lawrence was joining us, but Gavin was going to pop in as well. That was
0: sweet.
3: Right here, I ride shotgun with the moon, man. He needs a bit of assistance.
2: Oh, sorry, Loz, we're just laughing because you are hilarious.
3: And of course, the former Prime Minister, Malcolm Blair Turnbull.
0: Oh. Prime Minister. Wow.
3: Matt.
0: It's a pleasure to meet you.
2: I know. Who would have thought we'd have a former Prime Minister on the air?
3: Well, of course I'm here. They love Geelong. They are the greatest team of all. Cracked a joke on the strength of your theme song. But I don't know why the Australian people didn't identify me. Sure, I have a personal fortune in excess of $253 million, but I'm just a normal man in the street.
2: That's fantastic.
3: I can't listen to... I mean, I think Albo's heart's in the right place, but I can't listen to two words he says. I mean, all that spitting and nasaling. If I was Prime Minister, you could understand everything that I said. I like pronouncing all of the letters in all of the words.
1: Your pronunciation is first rate.
3: Yes, it is. My favourite month of the year is February. When I go swimming in the ocean. Remember, I was Minister for the Environment. It's got three N's, M. So they're all going to be there.
1: They're all coming. Oh, it's going to be extraordinary.
2: Oh, my goodness.
3: It's going to be... It's
1: going to
3: be like a festival.
1: So now, Lawrence, I've actually had the pleasure of meeting you at an event last year at Crown for the Victorian Police Veterans found whatever.
3: Yes.
1: Well, you hosted that?
3: A couple of times.
1: Yes.
3: The Victorian Police Veterans Association. And what a great organisation they are, because, you know, when cops finish doing their great duty and being part of the thin blue line, you know, the police force and the government say, well, thanks very much, but see you later.
2: Yeah.
3: And, you know, unless you've got an ongoing claim for health or mental health, there's no avenue available for you. So the VPA just filled this amazing void because there's so much PTSD and also loss of direction.
1: That's a huge thing.
3: And they're just on their own. So, yeah, it's a great organisation. And it's very humbling to be asked to do that too.
1: Which leads me to my first question, Lawrence, is that you've done stand-up, TV, radio, breakfast radio, obviously acting and everything in between. Where are you most at home? Would it be behind a microphone, on stage, or sitting on the front bar?
3: Oh, it's a really good question. The front bar is, you know, a very happy place.
2: It seems like it.
3: Of football and comedy. Mm. So I get to, you know, do these characters and with very close friends. I've known Sam Pang has been a close friend of mine for over 20 years. I taught that kid everything he knows.
2: And he just won gold. Well done.
1: Master and apprentice.
3: Yeah, and he's strutting around like King Pooh of Turd Island. It's like, hold on, mate. Friends. We have a great friendship, and I've known Mick for as long and Andy Ma for as long as well. So it's just lovely to have that knowledge and also to be sitting there with guys who know comedy. Mm. Oh. It's one of my happy places. But I've got to say, probably in answer to your question, behind the mic, on stage, and all the glory is mine.
2: Yeah. That's right.
0: There's no sharing it.
3: Hang on it. And it's like, we've come to see you. And a lovely thing is happening with my audience, because we do live in times where, you know, we're calling them woke and there's cancellations, and my audience insist on me remaining exactly
0: as you are.
2: Yes.
3: Naughty boy.
2: You are very naughty.
3: Very naughty. Yeah. And that, you know, I've stuck with the school reports that I've got from, you know, all the way through. Lawrence, it's a pleasure to have in class. If only you'd stop distracting other classmates.
2: Yep.
3: And stop walking around talking. It's like, oh, I don't know, did somebody have ADHD and didn't get it?
1: Undiagnosed.
2: Oh, that's fantastic.
3: I was one of two things. I was staring out the window or I was just causing problems. And sometimes the teacher would say, Mooney, stop staring out the window. It's like, all right, well, I'm back in the room. Tear this joint apart.
2: Oh, I get it, Mooney. Oh, I absolutely get it, Moon Man. Yeah. Yes.
3: Looking out the window.
2: Yeah.
3: No. Your question. My happy place is looking out the window.
2: Love a daydream.
3: You know, that's an interesting thing. I was having a chat with somebody the other day. Remember when we used to daydream? And you're just like, oh, stop thinking for a while. Now people pick up the phone. And immediately start scrolling. And so those daydreams where you would think, you know what? I don't want to live in this suburb anymore.
2: Yeah.
3: I'm gonna dream of a better place. Now you actually outsource your dreams to somebody else. And you know, you're watching donkeys braying on YouTube or watching some recipe you'll never cook on Insta.
2: Yeah, you make a very good point.
1: Or you're asking ChatGPT where you should live.
2: Yeah.
0: True.
3: ChatGPT for solve problems that you can't solve yourself.
0: Yeah.
2: Oh, fantastic.
0: It's very profound.
3: He's always on. Claude said that.
1: I'm fascinated, Lawrence, to actually understand where your characters come from. I mean, when did you actually reach out or decide that, like, you could do Malcolm Turnbull? Like, that's kind of like, are you just sitting around, mucking around and kind of just going, I think I've got this guy pegged?
3: Yeah, it was not dissimilar to exactly how you've described. I used to watch the 7:30 report, Q&A.
1: Oh, yeah.
0: Okay.
2: Highbrow. Yeah.
3: Back before it just became obscene. And died under the tutelage of Hamish McDonald. Jones had it, and Malcolm was stalking Tony Abbott. It was 2016, and he was on the television, and he'd say, good on you, Tony, good question. walking around going, good on you. You. My wife said, why don't you start doing it as stand-up? And I said, oh, excuse me, I'm an artist. I don't do impersonations. You ever made for me? So I started doing it, and then it really took off. And in 2018, I did a show called An Evening with Malcolm Turnbull, which was just an hour of him talking about, you know.
0: Yeah.
2: For a whole hour. Oh, beautiful.
3: Joyce is a heartbeat away from being the Prime Minister. If you've seen the guy's bonce, it's rancid bonce. It's like pork crackling. He threw dip rubbed over the top of it. Oh, he looks like he's fit to explode. Was the only man that retired from Parliament to spend less time with his family. Because, of course, he ran off with another woman.
2: Sorry, I can't stop laughing. I could listen to Malcolm Turnbull all day.
0: All day, yeah.
2: All day.
3: Should do Turnbull. What do they do? Those birthday greetings where, you know, cameos.
2: Oh, yes.
1: Oh, yes. Well, people pay $50 and get your birthday wish from Malcolm Turnbull. Yeah. Something.
3: I'll take you through a guarded meditation.
1: Oh, like a calm sort of thing.
0: Yeah.
1: Sleep calm
3: just
1: thing.
3: Let yourself relax. Just... this is your time.
1: Okay, we'd like our listeners not to fall asleep, though, while we're driving. So let's not do that.
2: So, Lawrence, what about some of the other characters? Are they all coming down for the show? What's the show called? Tell us about the show.
3: The show is called The Full Moon Party.
1: Oh, it's the Full Moon Party.
3: It is at the, I think it's the Geelong Arts Centre.
2: It is.
0: It is.
2: It
0: is.
3: Yeah. Yeah. The GAC.
0: The GAC.
3: And I've sold out this Saturday night, but we've announced a new show on Saturday Arvo at 5 p.m.
0: Nice.
3: So tickets are selling fast. Get in there, G-bungers, and come and see the Full Moon Party. So, yeah, it features Russell Crowe, Malcolm Turnbull, Jean Le Camembert, Dr. Tyler
1: Wall going to be there, yep.
3: Yeah, and Gavin Munbury. So they're all going to be there.
2: Fantastic.
0: Awesome.
3: Lawrence Mooney is not part of the show.
0: All right.
3: He
1: overlooked.
3: Turns up at the end to take a curtain call. a bow. And that's the only part he'll play.
2: That is going to be a brilliant, brilliant show.
0: It's exciting.
2: I remember, Loz, I have this memory of you. This is years ago on Studio 10. And I don't know why every time someone mentions Lawrence Mooney, if I see you on Instagram or anything like that, I always just remember you on Studio 10. Was it just a one-time gig or were you a regular on there? I don't know why it's in my brain.
3: Was it Studio 10 predecessor, The Circle?
2: Oh, maybe it was The Circle.
3: Because The Circle was a really great idea.
2: Maybe it was The Circle.
3: Got Denise Drysdale, Chrissy Swan.
2: Yes.
3: Georgie Quill. Yumi Stein.
2: That's right, yes, yes.
3: And I think that was the four, and then they'd kind of have a rotating guest at different segments. So it was a great show, and then everything kind of exploded when Yumi made a joke about Ben Roberts.
2: Oh, I remember that, yes, I do remember
3: and,
2: that, yes.
3: In fact, George Negus was on that episode. And he laughed along, but the world just kind of caved in on Yumi Stein.
2: I remember.
3: Turns out, in the long run, vindicated.
2: Yeah, I know. How's that? So, but for some reason, I remember you, and I don't know why. I don't know if you were there all the time or if I just happened to catch you one time.
3: I was pretty regular on The Circle.
2: Yeah.
3: And less so on Studio 10.
2: Yeah, yeah.
3: But The Circle was great.
2: Yes, they were a funny bunch of girls.
1: That was a great cast with Ding Dong and Georgie was on as well, a friend of mine from Ballarat. So,
2: Georgie. And Chrissy Swan, she's hilarious.
1: Yeah, yeah, of course.
3: I'd worked with Ding Dong a couple of years. I'd been her sidekick on the Denise show on Channel 7.
2: Yes.
3: And then, and she is a naughty girl. Then there was a controversy on Studio 10. They had a Christmas party dinner. And she pinged a Brussels sprout by the Buttrose.
0: All right.
1: I'm not sure you'd do that.
2: Oh, that's game, isn't it? That is game.
3: And anyway, Ida's, you know, very proper. And she's in her twin set and pearl. And Denise is a, you know, like I said, a rapscallion. So she pinged a Brussels sprout at her. And I just gone, oh, I don't know what's going on. And she was like, you know, a little bit, sometimes she could be a bit sleepy on Studio 10. And Denise has done it again. So, two Brussels sprouts.
0: Done it again. Wow.
3: The producer at Christmas dinner, his job. It's like, hold on, you can't sack someone because Denise has gone off piste with rude vegetables. Anyway.
2: Oh, that's fantastic.
3: And now it's all history. They're both gone. But yeah, I did enjoy some years on the circle.
2: Yeah.
1: Lawrence, you've been in the industry now for what? Would it be more than, would it be 30 years?
3: Oh, yeah, over 30 years. I am, I'm one of the longest serving B-list celebrities in this country.
1: B-list is a bit harsh, I suspect, yeah, yeah. Lawrence.
2: We think you're fantastic.
3: B-minus.
2: No, we think you're brilliant. But yeah, you have been, you've done it all. You've done it all.
3: I have done it all, and I'm still performing live and people are coming along, which is lovely, and once they stop coming, that's it. Pack up the tent and go home.
0: Yeah.
1: I don't think they could. Your French is incredible. I don't know when you learned. I didn't know you were bilingual, but your French is incredible.
3: Monsieur, merci beaucoup.
1: You're actually about the same level as my French, to be honest. I know that means thank you very much. That's a little like.
3: Yeah. I don't speak French. I am a French stereotype. So I guess they're too confused.
1: Oh. I love how you can just roll into one and into the next one. And,
0: yeah.
1: I mean, Gavin's there for a minute, then Malcolm's there, and now all of a sudden...
3: Yeah, it's very busy inside my...
2: I imagine.
1: I could well imagine, yeah. Imagine having an insight into that space.
3: Oh. It would be like, if you flipped the top of my head and looked inside, it'd be like... a roller coaster at a theme park. Just
1: whoa.
2: Yeah.
3: A lot of people on, the rotor and those kind of things, up and down the pirate ship. It's like, oh, wow, it's a lot of fun in there, but someone just spewed up.
2: Someone vomited, someone screaming, yeah.
1: Righto, so let's just recap around. So the full moon party is on the 12th, is it?
0: Yes.
3: September the 12th, and I've got two shows. One sold out, and there's...
1: So the Saturday night sold out. There's now a 5 o'clock show, which tickets are selling fast. So all our listeners out there, if you want to jump on the website, we'll certainly put it on our socials as well.
2: Yep.
1: And make sure you get along, because it will be an absolute incredible night of entertainment with all the guests, with all the... I mean, Lawrence, it'd be great if you could pop in for a minute during the show, obviously, but I'm sure...
3: I love going down to Geelong. Always had a great time down there, so I'm looking forward to seeing you all, and thank you very
2: awesome.
3: Much for having me on the Breakfast of Champions.
1: We may use that, I reckon.
0: Yeah. We'll record that, and we'll use it for our own show, if that's all right, mate.
2: Promo, Breaking Your Champions. Yeah.
3: For your own purposes.
2: You have been very generous with your time.
0: Thank you very much.
2: We really appreciate it. You've been hilarious. And
3: Hendo. Jonah, M, thank you for having me.
2: Oh, no.
1: Mate, we'll catch up soon.
2: You take care.
1: See you, pal.
3: Au revoir.
1: Au revoir. Adios.
3: Au revoir.
0: Take care. Oh. What a legend.
2: Check if he's still there.
1: I've let him go, but he's a brilliant man.
0: That's so good.
1: That's so funny. Let's have a quick tune.
0: Yeah, quick tune. What do we got up next, Hendo?
1: Well, we've got Billy Idol, if you like.
0: Oh, yes.
2: That's Rebel a good follow-on from Mooney.
0: Enjoy.
2: For sure.

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6: 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And it is currently 4 to 9 on this fine Monday morning.
7: Mm, mm.
8: What a great show.
7: Oh,
6: yeah.
7: Mate, I am just so happy.
8: Moondog was so good.
7: Wasn't he fantastic?
6: He was elite.
7: He is good value. Good value.
8: I've never had an interview where we've asked literally no questions and he just ran with it.
7: So good. He's an absolute professional.
6: Yeah. It's beautiful.
8: Yeah.
6: And then Ray as well, earlier in the show.
7: Yeah.
6: That was very good.
8: Yeah, I think we should just lap around a little bit around some of those things. And I think we want to talk around Ray coming before from Realm for a special fundraising effort being held down at Bell's Brewery on Torquay on Friday night.
6: Yes.
8: So there's a bunch of Nepalese artists involved. There's about 5 bands. Was, I think, $20 a ticket at Bell's Brewing from 5 o'clock. The music starts at 5.
6: Yeah.
8: It's only at capacity there's 200, so it will sell out. And it's all money's going towards the fundraising effort for the Nepal tragedy.
6: Yeah.
8: And there's also a GoFundMe page. Emily will put that up on our socials, so that'll take care of that.
6: Yeah.
8: So if anyone's in the local Geelong, Bellarine, Surf Coast region and wants to come along and support, and Ray has a very close affinity with that. His daughter-in-law is Nepalese.
6: Yes.
8: So he had the wedding last year in Kathmandu. So he has a vested interest in making sure we do as much as we can to help the poor Nepalese people as they go through a tragedy. So so that's the first thing. Second thing is Jonah is about to debut. He's got the footy boots out. Pulse Cup. And again, like it is a grudge match. Like seriously, Pulse Parrots versus the Mudlark Musos. It's the inaugural, but it will not be the last. It'll be the first of many. Next year, I suspect Emily and I, if we can get insurance clearance, we'll be out. We've got a minute to go. September 19th, 12 till 3, Geelong City Football. So Skyscraper Stan's going to be there. Oscar Herbig. DJ Dredd's even going to make an appearance.
7: Oh,
8: Darren's going to be there.
7: We love Dazza. Yeah.
8: So that's going to be a great on September. Is that a Saturday?
6: It is a Saturday.
8: Yep. I just felt this
7: September 19th.
8: Yes. So Saturday, September 19th, 12 till 3, Geelong City FC. That's going to be amazing. Anything else to touch on, Jonah, before I...
6: Don't think so, I...
8: You are playing in that game, though.
6: Yeah, I'm playing that game. Mm. I think Emily, you're on medical support.
7: Yeah, I know. Now the listener's gone, no, thank you.
6: It's going to be a disaster.
7: I was actually asked to play, but I don't have medical clearance, so I'm actually now... the first aid.
6: Fair enough.
7: The first aid.
8: Well, like, is it really first aid?
7: Yeah.
8: Oh, wow.
6: Nice.
7: I know. Isn't that

0: Yeah,
1: Dr.
0: no,
1: Emily.
0: I actually am a trained professional. People, don't be alarmed. I'm really stupid when it comes to believe it or bin it. It's fine. It's cool.
1: It's different.
0: But,
1: you know,
2: right? It's time to go, everyone.
0: Ooh, Monday front page is coming up.
2: Yes, the guys are in their studio, ready to go. We're about to flick to the news. We'll see everyone next week on Brekkie of Champions.
0: Can't wait. Yeah.
1: Exciting.
0: Have a good week, everyone.
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4: Good morning, I'm Laura Devoy. The US has reportedly struck Iranian missile launches in the Strait of Hormuz in the first military action in the region in a month. International media is quoting a US Central Command spokesman who claimed Islamic Revolutionary Guard Corps forces were observed preparing to launch rockets with sea mines into the strait. The IRGC has accused the US of a strategic and fatal mistake and has vowed to respond. Nepal's education ministry says more than 200 students are among those unaccounted for following last week's devastating floods. At least 19 schools were affected, 9 were destroyed and 7 partially damaged. The latest death toll is 794 in Nepal and 16 in Tibet. 2,500 people, including 43 Australians, are unaccounted for. Rescue operations are ongoing, though have been hampered by bad weather and the threat of more floods. The right to demand social media companies destroy personal information is set to be included in the federal government's second tranche of privacy reforms. Attorney General Michelle Rowland is set to release a proposal for an overhaul of the nation's privacy laws today. Included would be the right to erasure, which means Australians could request tech companies delete their personal information. The draft laws would not apply to media organisations publishing news articles. Consultation is set to open today. The importance of lifelong learning in supporting self-discovery and developing new skills is being highlighted this Adult Learners Week. Coordinated by Adult Learning Australia, the annual campaign showcases the thousands of opportunities in the adult and community education sector. Figures show more than 3.2 million Australians aged 15 to 74 are currently learning. Federal Minister for Skills and Training, Andrew Giles, says lifelong learning is critical to boosting individual skills.
5: For me, I see lifelong learning as absolutely fundamental to tackling our economic challenges, enabling more people to be more active in the labour market, but also our social challenges to enable people to feel more connected, to feel more valued, not just at work, but in their community life too.
4: New data shows 2026 was the worst end to the snow season since records began in 1954. According to Snowy Hydro, the natural snow depth on Friday at Spencer's Creek between Perisher and Charlotte's Pass in New South Wales was 56 centimetres. El Niño years such as this typically correlate with lower snowfall but could also lead to less rain, which can be conducive to good conditions. But researchers from Monash University say this year a few significant rain events have washed away limited snowfalls. The Prime Minister of Iceland says the country will continue to strengthen its economic ties with the European Union despite voting not to pursue full membership. Iceland is a member of the European Economic Area, which allows free trade with EU member countries. Here's the BBC's Joe Inwood.
6: The no side claimed joining the bloc would mean losing control of the fertile and lucrative fishing grounds, which make up a huge part of the island's economy. Leading the Yes campaign was the Prime Minister, Kristrún Frostadottir. She argued that in an increasingly unstable world, the EU would provide political, economic and military security. That argument, it seems, was not enough.
4: Turning to sport, in tennis, the last Grand Slam tournament of the year, the US Open, is underway. Adam Walton, Talia Gibson and Storm Hunter lost their first round matches this morning. Alexander Vukic, Taylor Preston and Kim Birrell are on court now.
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8: Spain versus Argentina? Forget about it. 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
12: 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And today, cloud clearing a top of 16 degrees for your Tuesday, becoming windy with possible late showers a top of 21. 16 on Wednesday, a low of just 10. 17 on Thursday. In fact, it's a wet old week here in the Geelong region. 18 degrees on Friday, down to 16 on Saturday. And on Sunday, we are expecting a top of 15 degrees. As we say, a very good morning, one and all. 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It is the voice of Geelong and the Surf Coast. 94.7 The Pulse. A big thank you to the team from the Brekkie of Champions. It is time, as always, for the Monday Front Page every Monday morning at 9 o'clock. Ian Campbell joining me in co-hosting duties. A very good morning to you, Ian.
13: Yes, good morning, Darby. Darby Travis is back in the hot seat there, sort of controlling the panel and taking over from Georgia, who did a wonderful job over the last couple of weeks.
12: Good on you, Georgia. Where is Georgia today? Couldn't make it in?
13: Well, I think she's study, okay. Is what I've given her feedback on. She's got to get those assignments done. Last week we had a fairly intellectual chat about academic writing, and it's one of the things that's sort of in the back of her mind all the time is getting those essays done and getting through her course.
12: Sensational. Well, keep up the great work, Georgia. We hope to see you back here in the Pulse studios very soon. Now, Ian, we have an absolutely packed show today here on the Monday Front Page.
13: As usual, we've got a number of guests coming into the studio and also online. We've got a bit of a folk music theme today. We've got a special guest, one of our graduates from the Intro to Broadcasting course, John Park, who'll be joining us in the studio with some live music and a bit of a chat about his experience of learning radio broadcasting and some of the great people that he was sitting in that course with. We'll interview over the next couple of weeks as they sort of take the reins and adopt new programs on The Pulse. So really looking forward to that sort of chat and also those upcoming programs. Our regular guest, Amelia Pearson, will be here talking not only about the climate, but also about electric vehicles and the frequency with which it's being reported that e-vehicles are catching fire and some of the dangers associated with that, but also a little bit of the hype around that and so a bit of a reality check, a bit of a fact check with Amelia. And then in the second hour, we'll be talking further about the upcoming folk music festival that's happening at the Geelong West Town Hall. I think it's coming on next weekend, and so it's very, very quick. We'll be talking about the lineup that they've got and also experiencing live in the studio here a number of songs and talk of the history of the Geelong Folk Music Club. That's something to look forward to as well.
12: We love a good musical performance here in the studios of 94.7 The Pulse. A reminder to get in touch with us throughout the morning on our text line. Our text line is open right throughout, anytime, 0488 877 947. If you would like to subscribe to 94.7 The Pulse, give us a call on 5222 5947 and, of course, get in touch on our various social media platforms.
13: A little bit of news that's come across my desk over the last week. A piece of news perhaps to back announce for the Brekkie of Champs. If you enjoyed the program as I do as I come into the Pulse on a Monday morning, you've got another chance to listen to the Brekkie of Champs. We go to Brekkie on Friday. As of this Friday, they're taking on the hot seat from JD, who's taking a bit of a break. And they're going to be, well, not all of them, unfortunately. Jonah can't be there, but Emily and Hendo will be taking the reins on Friday mornings for another bout of breakfast with the champs.
12: That is new information. I just heard that first then, Ian. But yes, very much looking forward to the Brekkie of Champions joining the Friday team. Just before me, of course, with Friday Rewind.
13: Yeah, so Friday Rewind, of course, is the highlights of the week of a front page stories that we have throughout the Monday, Tuesday, Wednesday and Thursday of the front page sort of programming. Another, of course, I've mentioned this last week. I need to mention it again because you were just talking about it before we came on air, Darby, about the bird flu and how it is. There's more and more cases of birds being found, and it's really vital that people keep their hands off, avoid touching any animals that they see that are sick or dead, that are lying on the ground. Avoid direct contact with those birds and their droppings. And one thing that a hot tip that I have been talking about with some other people that I've come into contact with is your pets, I suppose, and your pets having access to water that may be contaminated. So often that might be in, you know, very generously people put bowls of water out for dogs as they walk past, maybe in shopping malls or maybe just waterside venues, you know, like harbourside venues, but also outside people's homes. And I'd just like to just raise the awareness that there is the possibility of cross-contamination there. And we've had species jump already with the bird flu, so it seems as though some seals have been affected. We just need to be mindful of that and just very careful with it. One of the other things that struck me during the week was, and I'm sure everybody's been aware of it, and I think they were talking, Hendo was just talking about his connection to the Nepalese community and the experiences that are going on in Nepal at the moment. It's really just an indicator of things to come. And my wife and I took the opportunity to get to Johnson's Park last night to a vigil that was happening in our local community with the Nepalese community, and we stood side by side with them and a range of politicians and special guests who were reflecting on the circumstances that took place in the Himalayas over the last recent period of time, and the flood damage that has seriously affected that community and those families. And it was basically a candle vigil. It was one of many that were happening around the nation. They were in capital cities, but they're also in regional cities. And a group of people gathered in Geelong last night to basically stand side by side with the Nepalese community and support them as they go through their ordeal. And in doing that, we had the privilege, I suppose, of just having a face-to-face contact and human-to-human sort of like show of support. But also we were made aware by those people that their response to it was so calm, considerate, but also with a world view of seeing that this is really just a part of the climate change that we talk about. Every week with Amelia, we're talking about our climate impact and what we can do about it. So really this was an occasion for that. Just going to get some music play now, which is a chant that was done by a guest. We'll call him a minister, call him a leader in the community. There's a very strong Buddhist community there, and this chat is a live recording from that vigil last night. And I did record a speech that was made by two of the organisers, Muskan Karanjit and Anjana Arunya, and they were there and gave me permission to also read the speech that they made last night. I did record it. Unfortunately, it was very muffled because of the sound system that they were using. So I'm going to just read that speech for you live with this music going in the background. I think it expresses very, very clearly and succinctly what we need to hear. Tonight, Tonight we come together with heavy hearts to remember the lives lost in the devastating floods in Nepal, to pray for those who are still missing, and to stand beside every female family whose life has been changed forever. Looking around tonight and seeing so many people gathered together means more than I can put into words. None of us wanted a reason to gather like this, but in moments of unimaginable sadness and uncertainty, there is something powerful about simply showing up for one another. Tonight, we stand together. As friends, as families, as Australians, as Nepalis, and most importantly, as human beings. We are here to remember those who we have lost, to hold on to hopes for those who are still missing, and to let every family waiting for news know that they are not alone. Among those still unaccounted for are Australians who have travelled to Nepal and have not yet been returned home. There are over 3,000 plus still missing, and among these are 42 Australians. Somewhere tonight, families are waiting. Phones are being held close. Messages are being checked again and again. People are hoping for the news that their loved ones has been found and safe. And I think that is something that every one of us can understand, because life is so unpredictable. Natural disasters are unpredictable. Sometimes life can change in a matter of minutes. We wake up believing it will be an ordinary day, never imagining that by the end of it, everything could be different. Moments like this remind us how precious life really is. They remind us how to hold our loved ones a little closer, to make the phone call we keep putting off to say, "I love you," while we have the chance. To forgive a little more easily, to be kinder to one another, and to never take the simple blessings of having the people we love around us for granted. For many of us standing here tonight, this tragedy feels incredibly close to home. We may live in Australia, but Nepal is still part of us. It's where our parents and our grandparents are. It's where some of us were born and raised. It holds our childhood memories, our culture, our language, and our identity. It is a place we carry with us wherever we go. Behind every number that is unaccounted for is a person. Someone's child, someone's parent, someone's partner, someone's best friend. Every one of those lives matter. This tragedy also reminds us of something we cannot afford to ignore. Climate change is real. Nepal contributes only a tiny fraction of global greenhouse gas emissions, yet communities across the Himalayas are among those facing some of the most serious consequences of our changing climate. The people who have contributed so little to this problem should not have to carry such an enormous burden. We must continue to speak about this. We must advocate for climate action, not only when disaster strikes, but before another community is left grieving. Tonight, however, is about people. It's about love, loss, hope, and humanity. So as we hold our candles tonight, let us remember what they represented. For those we have lost, they are a light of remembrance. For those who are still missing, they are a light of hope. For the families waiting tonight, it is a message that says, you are not alone. And for all of us, may this light be a reminder to hold the people we love close. Life is fragile. Life is unpredictable. Tomorrow is never promised. So love deeply. Speak kindly. check on your people. Tell them what they mean to you. And when tragedy touches someone else's life, even someone we have never met, choose compassion. Tonight, from Australia to Nepal, our hearts are together.

We had Richard Miles there, who spoke beautifully about what Australia can do to help and what the Nepalese means to Australia as a group of people to be supported in this time of crisis for them, but also crisis and calamity for the world at large. It's really a thin edge of a wedge, I believe, and the starting point of a range of stories that we'll hear like this of crises amongst communities. And one of the points I would just like to make that was brought home to me in a very quiet conversation with one of the members of that community, and that was that the people who pay the price here are the ones on the lowlands by the water who are trying to etch out a survival strategy in a very impoverished state. He pointed out that those with the access to resources were further up the hill and were spared, I suppose, in this time. And those who were impoverished were, I suppose, in the front line of these circumstances. So we need to be conscious that it's not necessarily the perpetrators of the problem that are the victims of the problem. And it's something that we need to watch out for. So, and that's part of the reason that every week we invite Amelia Pearson onto this program to talk about the impacts that we have in our world and to try to reach out and create a more sustainable future and one that is aware of the changing, the impact, I suppose, that we have on our climate and trying to make some endeavour to do something about that. So as we think back over that and think about the vigils that have happened around the country, let's have a little bit of music just to reflect, and then we'll come back and we'll meet up with our guest in the studio, John Park, to talk about folk music and what sort of joy that can bring to our community.

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5: So welcome back to our program, I suppose, the Monday Front Page. And as I mentioned before, I had said that John Park, one of our graduates from the Introduction to Broadcasting course, is joining us in the studio. And he, in fact, is at the microphone now and has played that last piece of music. So, John, welcome, first of all, to our program and to broadcasting. And tell us a little bit about that song that just played.
6: Thank you very, very much for having me on. That was The Maze from their second album. The track was called Slyrie. It's from an reissued album from 2026. It came out about a month ago. I caught up with his band. Well, I didn't catch up, but I saw this band in Melbourne about 3 weeks ago. They were fantastic. It's two sisters. Harmony's amazing. One of them plays the banjo, the guitar, the fiddle, and I think with one of the other sisters does the main writing. But they had a full-up backup choir on the day, and it was quite amazing. So, yeah, that track was Slyrie.
5: A lovely lyrical tune, and one of many, many, I suppose, musical genres within what we would call folk music that have inspired you over the years, John. Tell us a little bit about your background and your relationship with folk music, first of all. What was it that led you or grabbed you about folk music that you thought was, that's for me?
6: Yeah, well, I can still remember. I reckon I was about 10 years old, you know, on the radio dial, going through all the different radio stations as you do as a child, and I caught up with some crazy radio station. I think it might have been called Triple R or something at the time. It had only been around for a couple of months, and they're playing these songs from the Industrial Revolution, and I thought, wow, because I was always a bit of a interest, had a bit of an interest into something like that, and that caught my ear. And another thing was going to church as a child, you know, they were playing acoustic music in the choir there, and I was always fascinated by the acoustic instruments and the harmonies. So that's where I pretty much started.
5: So it's sort of like two things, isn't there, that you just described, which are the features of folk music. It's the lyrical sort of like style in terms of telling a story, some sort of narrative, but all and sometimes it's political. You mentioned industrial sort of like songs about industry, but also there's been protest songs in the folk music genre, and there's songs of the politic and the songs of the social environment. There were social justice sort of campaigns.
6: Yeah, exactly. Yeah,
5: those sorts of things.
6: Around, that's what I say, yeah, same thing. Around when I was about 15, I guess, I found Redgum, and they were one of those great bands, political bands. They had like very basic instruments, and the beauty of the folk music is most people can play it. You don't have to be an expert. You don't have to be able to read music, but you just have to have passion, and it's mostly about storytelling, and that's what everyone loves.
5: And it's probably what's brought you to the Pulse, that idea of local stories being told through song, through music, and through, you know, people finding a voice, you know, with Redgum being a local band, but singing about national issues and also international issues, just like we're raising today in our discussions about the climate. You can have songs about the climate, you can have songs about the climate of your heart as well, and everything in between.
6: Yeah, basically it's just a feeling, you know. It might be just something might catch your eye. It could be a comedy song, it could be something laughable, or it could be something very serious, like like what we've been seeing today.
5: And you mentioned also about harmony, and I suppose it's sometimes the harmony of different voices coming together, different singers, like in that quartet that you just played. But also it's the sort of harmonics, I suppose, between the voice and some instrument, often guitar, not only exclusively guitar. But you're a singer and a player of guitar, and are you also a songwriter?
6: I am a songwriter. I learnt the basic chords as a child, probably when I was about 12 years old. I had about two or three lessons and put the guitar under the bed for about 20 years. And then during COVID, of course, everyone had a bit of spare time and a bit of emotions up their sleeve. So out came the songs just spewed out onto a page. And I started my own little YouTube channel and Instagram and started creating some songs. And it's a great outlet. And I've stuck with that, and because a lot of my kids have actually grown up and moved out now, so I've got a lot more spare time up my sleeve, which is very handy.
5: Progressed from YouTube and Instagram now to the broadcasting medium.
6: Yes, live.
5: And I think that's a good thing. I'd call that progress. I guess the thing about Instagram and about to play on demand, and here we have the opportunity to sort of like just put your music out there, and also one of the features, of course, of the Pulse is that we also have playback on demand. And so when you've got your own radio station program, John, what will be the style? What will be the things that you'll want to include, and what will be the things you'd want to broadcast out into our local community?
6: Yeah, well, local community, that's what I want. It's just there's so much music out there at the moment. I go out to see bands, local bands locally, and there's hardly anyone there, and we just need to support our local artists. So I want to get their music out there on the airwaves and give them some sort of, you know, some sort of leeway to get heard by other people, because you know they don't play, they can't sell records anymore. It's streaming and all that sort of stuff. There's no money made in that, and you can make money from merch or something like that from a pub. So I want to promote the local artists and promote some local artists who are coming through Melbourne or through Australia, actually through town, play all their tunes, and yeah, mostly like I said, folk is music of the folk. So it's basically mostly string music, mostly unplugged sort of stuff, acoustic, fiddle, banjo, mandolin, wood, wind instruments, all that sort of stuff. So
4: well, you come to a really good place, because here at 94.7 The Pulse, we really champion local music. So what does it mean to you being able to have this outlet and come onto The Pulse and get your music out there?
6: Oh, it's fantastic. It's something that I've always wanted to do since I was a youngster, I guess. But it was a lot harder back in the day. You had to, you know, operating a panel back then was a lot different. You know, yes. You had to have a degree almost. So, yeah, it's a passion. So it's something that I don't have to work hard at, because I constantly listen out for new music, and I just love to hear new tunes every day.
4: And back to what we were saying before, you started on YouTube, then through to Instagram. Out of all those different ways of putting yourself out there, what do you think is, the best for you? This radio form, or do you prefer the YouTube stuff? What's?
6: I think you got to go outside your comfort zone. Yeah. You know, you get very comfortable and, you know, not many people are comfortable working in front of a crowd. It takes time, you know.
4: That's right, yeah.
6: So if it doesn't matter how old you are, like me, when you're doing things in a studio or on YouTube or on Instagram, you can re-record it and you're just on your own somewhere. But being live, it's a lot more exciting and it gets your adrenaline rush.
4: It does.
5: Yeah. I love the comment that you made about getting people out there as well to listen face-to-face and in the room with live music, and just try to reinvigorate that live music scene. Even a comment on the Brekkie of Champs this morning with Lawrence Mooney, he made the comment about, you know, wanting to get people's heads up out of their phones and also start to dream, you know, like get into the dreamscape environment of just daydreaming on their own without actually it being directed to him from some sort of like device that's sort of like deciding what it is that you're interested in. We might hear a little bit of music from your playlist there, John. We're going to come back with an interview with Amelia Pearson, and maybe at the top of the hour we might get John to actually play one of his songs live here in the studio. So while we're in that interview, I'll get him to set up his guitar and we'll have some live music later in the hour just before the news.
6: Great. Well, this next tune is from a local identity, Watty Thompson. Not sure if you've heard of him. It's from his first album. The song's called The Beauty That Surrounds You.

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5: You're listening to The Pulse 94.7, the Monday front page with Darby Travis and Ian Campbell. We've got a bit of a focus today on our folk music scene and folks of our folk music club. And we've just been interviewing John Park about his involvement in folk music or his love of folk music that's taken him to a point where he wanted to have his own program here on The Pulse, and we're looking forward to that coming up in the next month or so. Take a little, maybe a week or two before we get that all set up, and then John, you'll be able to listen to live. He's just presented one of his favourite tracks from Waddy Thompson, who was singing The Beauty. Oh, was it The Beauty
6: That Surrounds You?
5: That surrounds you. Thank you for that prompt there, John. The beauty that surrounds you. And I guess that's been a focus also of our chat this morning with reflections, I suppose, on the Nepalese community and the beauty of that community and the beauty of the world that surrounds them, but also the problems associated with that. We've seen this disaster in the Himalayas with the breaking of up of an... what would you call it? Like a... not an iceberg, but I guess a permafrost environment where ice is holding together rocks and mud, and all of that's become a landslip. And that's really just an indication of a climate shift that's going on. And I'm sure that we'll hear more in the week ahead from the islanders in the Pacific about the threats that are for them. And that's why on Monday mornings we love to have Amelia Pearson, our guest, in to talk about a range of issues in terms of sustainability and climate change awareness. And today we're going to be focusing in on EV batteries. I know we've talked quite a bit in a positive way about EVs in the past and about their potential to reduce the impact on climate, but I guess on the harming effects of climate change. But one of the things that comes up in the news often about this that prohibits people or gives people resistance, I suppose, to getting an EV would be the fear that maybe it might catch fire. And so I want to talk to Amelia today about her understanding of actually some of the realities around the fire. My son-in-law is actually a fire and rescue officer with Rescue Victoria, and he's made me aware that battery fires, of course, are more prevalent, but they're not always with the EVs. That's the probably one of the points that we need to make. So we need to have a little bit of a chat today with Amelia about that. First of all, Amelia, welcome to our program to talk about EV batteries this morning.
7: Thanks so much.
5: Yeah, it's always good to hear your voice, a cheery voice on a Monday morning, talking about serious topics in a light-hearted way. So tell us about this issue of EV batteries. I know there's headlines around that are saying, you know, ships are going to catch fire, that have got thousands of, cars sort of like stacked together, and once one goes off, the rest will go off, and these are incredibly damaging fires that release toxic chemicals into the environment. We're going to do a bit of a reality check on some of that. Tell us a little bit about the EV battery situation. What does actually the data have to say about this?
7: Well, we've actually only had 14 EV battery fires that have been recorded over the past 5 years since 2021, despite the fact that these days there are over 500,000 EVs on our roads. So 14 is a pretty small number, and interestingly, if we break those down even further, we know that two of those EVs were deliberately set on fire. We know that three were caught in garage fires that actually didn't start with the EV battery but started elsewhere. We know that five of them came from big collisions that happened on the road, where debris, whether that's from another car or perhaps something else, actually pierced the battery. We know that one was destroyed in a bushfire and that three are still being investigated. So based on that breakdown, we can basically see that EVs seem to be doing a pretty good job at protecting the battery and making sure that the people inside stay safe.
5: How does that compare to other types of vehicles, those sorts of incident rates?
7: So I don't actually have the stats for Victoria, but I read the stats for New South Wales recently. In a single year, there were almost 3,000 regular petrol vehicle fires.
5: Well, I suppose there are a lot of them on the road, and there's more likelihood of that happening. But you're saying, well, what did you say, 14 out of 500,000, and of those 14, probably half of those or more have not been caused on the road. So your chances, I guess, are 1 in 1,000,000 that it can catch fire. I wonder if that's a risk worth taking, and I wonder how that compares to the other risks that you might be experiencing on the road. So yes, they are going to be, in terms of fires, they are a different type of fire in terms of the way that they're addressed. But what you've said, that they have happened in the home, they've happened in collisions, they've happened, deliberately lit. What do you count as an EV fire?
7: Well, an EV fire has to involve an electric car. And I think that's where we see, sometimes the headlines in the media are getting it a little bit wrong. So lithium-ion batteries, the same ones that we find in our electric vehicles, are also found in our phones, in power tools, in e-bikes and scooters, which are not obviously in the same category. We know that Fire Rescue Victoria attends almost one lithium-ion battery fire a day, but as we've just kind of explored, actually very few of those are in electric cars.
5: So lithium batteries can be found in all sorts of things. They're in mobile phones that get left in beds. They're in, that heat up, or they're also in the, push bikes that have powered push bikes. And I think from my reading of the situation that sometimes those fires seem to be being caused with the battery recharging on push bikes by using sort of like recharges that are not supplied with the bike, that they're alternative ones that are being supplied and used that not necessarily have the safety ratings. What sort of safety tech do we need on the e-vehicles?
7: So all of the EV batteries coming into Australia they're regulated. What we find, as you've just pointed out, with things like e-scooters and e-bikes is that because they're of kind of a smaller size, they're much easier to also take off those not vehicles, but those bikes or those scooters,
8: yep.
7: is that they're actually being modified or poor quality batteries are attached to them. So I guess the kind of regulatory frameworks that we have to make sure that those pieces of equipment are protected are much, much higher in cars than they are on bikes and scooters, which are a bit more difficult to regulate as well.
5: Yeah, right. So EV batteries have got like a lot of safety layers built in.
7: They sure do.
5: Yeah, so we're talking about the not just lithium batteries generally. We're just talking about how they applies within the motor car, so within the EVs. So what sorts of controls do they have in place?
7: So EVs are obviously super smart, and that includes kind of the safety to look after the battery. So they've got these kind of inbuilt battery management systems, which are constantly checking the temperature and the voltage and the current that's going to that battery. And that system can actually just shut everything down if it senses that something's not quite right. They've also got amazing...
8: I'll just qualify that for a moment in a because my son had an experience of this in his EV, and it didn't actually just shut it down in the middle of the freeway or in the middle of the highway. It actually gave him a warning and said, there is a problem. It's time. You must pull over to the side of the road and, shut this car down. So you get that sort of smart technology, I suppose, that can inform the driver.
7: It's pretty awesome. It's, yeah, at the end of the day, and it's not saying, it's not going to give you that information kind of at the very last critical point. It alerts, the alerts come through that system really early and make sure that you kind of have enough buffer time to pull over safely and exit the vehicle if that's what's required, and make sure that you can get it checked out. The temp control is also amazing. So they have essentially like heating and cooling systems that work around the battery to make sure that it's kept at that kind of primo temperature. And then I guess the third layer is the actual kind of physical protection that sits around the battery too. So the actual battery is encased in a really kind of strong material, and that firstly helps contain a fire if it does happen with the battery, and secondly it makes sure that that battery is protected from anything that might kind of pierce it or hit it.
5: That's fantastic. So there's all of these safeguards in place, I suppose, for e-vehicles that can be reassuring for somebody who's considering buying an e-vehicle that might be fearful that it could catch fire, that there are all of those technologies, I suppose, in place. There's smart monitoring, there's temperature control, there's fire protection built in, and there's also physical protection to protect it in times of accident, I suppose, or misadventure. So it's all very strong stories and a good reason to sort of like embrace, I suppose, e-vehicles. Just in summary, Amelia, what would you think of the takeaway messages from our chat this morning before we go to a song?
7: Well, I think first and foremost, no vehicle is totally fireproof. So regardless of whether you have
5: a petrol
7: car or an electric vehicle, we know that we've got to stay safe, but we've also got to trust the technology that these car manufacturers have been developing over many, many years to keep us safe as well.
5: Yeah. Well, it's in their best interest, I suppose, to keep us safe, and also in ours. Amelia, it's always great to have you on the program. Thank you once again for your diligence in looking into these subjects. Today's emphasis on EV batteries. Other times we've talked about a range of other issues. We'll look forward to having another chat with you next week.
7: Sounds great. Look forward to chatting then.
5: Righto. Thanks, Amelia.
7: Bye.
5: Now, of course, as promised, we have John Park in the studio.
9: Doing
5: a live musical performance, Darby. So it's a bit scary. You can't call it back. You can't edit it out. here he goes.
9: Take it away.
5: And tell us, you can announce and introduce your own song, John.
10: Thank you very much. This song is... I'm on. Yeah, thank you very much. This song is called Dumb, A Good Old Days. One of my little tunes. Let's go.

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Yeah, so fresh and clean. I thought I was going to die. I'd need to take these headphones off. Let's try it. That's better. I can hear myself. 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

0: 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It was certified as clean. We burnt coal to light at home. Never heard a mobile phone. 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The nerves got to me, sorry.
1: Ah.
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0: round of applause. 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
1: Thank you very much. I was very nervous. The fingers weren't working, but I had to get the strum out.
0: First and many, no doubt. You're listening to the Monday Front Page. We are off to network news. A big second hour is coming up.
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4: Good morning, I'm Laura Devoy. The Islamic Revolutionary Guard Corps says it has launched attacks on American military sites in Jordan. The IRGC says it's in response to American strikes on Iran's Larak Island this morning. In a statement shared on social media, the IRGC